0: It's 8 o'clock from Quincy's most trusted name in news, 800 CJBQ. Now, the latest update from the Canadian Press National News Center.
1: From the National Newsroom of the Canadian Press, I'm Hannah Stoles. BC Forest Minister Ravi Parmar says governments continue to put resources toward the Bald Range Fire, which has forced the evacuation of more than 20,000 people in the south and central Okanagan regions. The minister says the fire spread at a pace double that what models were projecting, and he says those models are shaping evacuation plans for nearby Penticton, BC, which is currently hosting evacuees from Summerland.
2: With the modeling we have in place, we are working with EMCR on evacuation considerations, future evacuation orders and alerts, and we're certainly having conversations. And as you can imagine, the mayor of Penticton has got his EOC set up, and we're in constant conversation with them, not just on supporting Summerland residents, but also considering potential scenarios if we get to that point.
1: Parmar was speaking in Victoria after announcing that the government was temporarily closing off Crown lands and land in multiple fire centres across BC to all recreational off-road vehicles. Ottawa has named former CMHC chief executive Evan Siddle as the first board chair of Build Canada Homes. He led the Canada Mortgage and Housing Corporation from late 2013 to 2021 and helped develop the Liberals' national housing strategy. He later served as vice chair of BMO Capital Markets and previously led Alberta's AIMCO pension manager. Most Eastern Canadian premiers skipped a meeting with New England governors, with a UPEI political scientist saying the trade war has changed priorities. Nova Scotia Premier Tim Houston and PEI Premier Rob Lance were the only Canadian premiers at the 47th annual gathering, while Vermont Governor Phil Scott was the only U.S. governor present. New Brunswick, Newfoundland and Labrador, and Quebec sent representatives instead, while four of the six New England governors are facing primaries. A New York jury has convicted 46-year-old Luciano Fratellin of second-degree murder and concealing a body in the death of his 9-year-old daughter from Montreal. Jurors reached their verdict after about an hour of deliberations following a roughly 3-week trial. U.S. President Donald Trump today signed an executive order recommending the childhood measles and mumps and rubella vaccine be split into 3 separate shots. Public health experts have warned the separation could lead to an increased risk of children missing the shots and getting those diseases. ABC News medical correspondent Dr. Darian Sutton says the move creates an obstacle to full protection from those diseases.
3: We're seeing the highest number of cases of measles that we've seen in the United States in over 35 years, as the rate of vaccinations among children continues to decline in the United States. More than 280,000 children are currently in kindergarten, not up to date on their vaccinations.
1: Major medical groups, including the American Academy of Pediatrics, say no studies show a link between vaccines and autism. And a powerful 7.4 magnitude earthquake struck Western Colombia, killing at least 111 people and damaging about 1,600 buildings, with rescuers searching for survivors. This is the Canadian Press. In sports, the Toronto Blue Jays are without slugger Kazuma Okamoto as they launch a 4-game series with the Boston Red Sox at Rogers Centre tonight. Okamoto is out with a knee contusion. Canadians Duncan Chan and Alexis Garlano saw their impressive run in doubles competition at the Men's National Bank Open Tennis Tournament come to an end. The pair entered the tournament as wild cards. 2 people with knowledge of the deal tell the Associated Press the Dallas Cowboys and defensive tackle Quinnen Williams.

0: Williams have agreed on a 3-year extension worth around $106 million US. And Canada's national men's team won its first game of the World Flag Football Championships without having to step onto the field. Nigeria was forced to withdraw its men's and women's team from the tournament after being unable to get the necessary travel visas. Canada's men's team was drawn into the same pool as Nigeria. The women's team were unaffected. From the Canadian Press, I'm Hannah Stoles.
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2: Partly cloudy tonight, 40% chance of showers, risk of a thunderstorm and a low of 18 degrees. Mainly sunny tomorrow, the high of 26. Clear skies tomorrow night down to 13. And Wednesday, mix of sun and cloud with a high of 25.
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10: John Tesh with you. It's Intelligence for Your Life. And if you are having trouble getting things done and reaching your goals these days, it could be down to the way you talk to yourself. Listen to this. Dr. Henrik Hagvet is a marketing professor who has studied our choice of words and how it influences our behavior. So, for example, his quick tips here. Instead of saying you're going to try to walk 3 miles every day, you should say, you're going to walk 3 miles. And Dr. Hagvet says, don't say, I can't give up. I can't give up. Tell yourself, I don't give up. It's that simple a change. Another example, in recent studies, dieters who said, I don't eat fast food, were better able to resist than those who said, I can't eat fast food. Hagvet found this different approach has a profound effect on our subconscious brain. Saying, I can't, makes us feel deprived, while I don't makes us feel in control. Makes sense, right? The most effective and proven way to talk to ourselves.
3: Intelligence for Your Life.
10: And coming up, get ready to plan a beach day for your brain. I'll share some of the ways spending time at the beach improves our brain health.
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0: Okay, from our dating and relationship files for a happy relationship, I have a few things you need to do on a regular basis. Now, this advice comes from one of my friends, best-selling author Eric Barker, who analyzes human behavior. His books are great. Eric Barker is his name. Here are the behaviors that make relationships successful. To start, people in happy relationships have a better way of looking at their partner's mistakes. When spouses mess up, those in happy relationships see mistakes as external. What does that mean? It means caused by circumstances, not by a character flaw. So if your partner forgot to call you when they said they would, it's not because they're an uncaring jerk. It's because they were busy or traffic. Happy couples also have a growth mindset, meaning they see conflicts and relationship difficulties as opportunities to work through things, get closer, and develop a stronger bond. One more thing. One more factor of a happy relationship. Happy couples have daily conversations in which they celebrate each other. At some point in every day, couples should share the best thing that happened to them.
1: IFYL. Intelligence for your life.
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4: 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It's Tuesday morning, the 13th day of this month of April. And it's overcast and we are having

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1: From the National Newsroom of the Canadian Press, I'm Hannah Stoles. The owner of a Summerland, BC mushroom farm says the Bald Range wildfire that triggered the evacuation of thousands of local residents over the weekend has destroyed his farm. Brian Callow is the owner and operator of What the Fungus and says the loss is still sinking in for him, but his home nearby was spared by the flames. Callow says his business partner lost both his home and shop, and the losses seen across the community have been devastating.
2: I thought my home would burn down because I was the first to see the fire, and the fire ended up going on both sides of my property all the way down, completely missing my home, and then coming up to the mushroom farm, and it burned down every single building on the property.
1: Callow says he wants to rebuild, but has no idea how to do it yet, given a complete destruction of the farm. A Calgary police officer is in stable condition after he was shot Monday morning when a man fired at an officer as he ran from a traffic stop. The shooter was later found dead in Bow River. Inspector Darren Smith says the man was shooting at a nearby police helicopter, innocent bystanders, and the officers in pursuit who were trying to protect the public.
3: They were yelling at bystanders to get behind vehicles, telling others to

0: The PEI were the only high-level Canadian leaders who attended the 47th annual conference. Vermont Governor Phil Scott hosted the meeting and was the only one of six state governors to attend, while the other states sent proxies. A guilty verdict has been passed in the trial of Luciano Fredolin, who was accused of killing his 9-year-old daughter from Montreal. A jury found him guilty of second-degree murder and concealing Melina's body. Some family members in the court let out sobs and held on to each other as they heard the verdict. Fredolin is in custody, and his sentencing will take place on October 14th. A magnitude 7.4 earthquake in western Colombia has killed at least 111 people, injured 87, and damaged about 1,600 buildings, including at least 61 buildings that collapsed completely. And three people have been injured after a helicopter crashed into a Northwest Territories lake. RCMP say the three people aboard the helicopter were found nearly 3 hours after the crash and taken to a health center with minor injuries. This is the Canadian Press. In sports, the Blue Jays are without slugger Kazuma Okamoto as they launch a 4-game series with the Boston Red Sox at Rogers Centre. Okamoto is out with a knee contusion. Canadians Duncan Chan and Alexis Gallernon saw their impressive run in doubles competition at the Men's National Bank Open Tennis Tournament come to an end. The two entered the tournament as wild cards. Two people with knowledge of the deal tell the Associated Press the Dallas Cowboys and defensive tackle Quinnen Williams have agreed on a 3-year extension worth around $106 million U.S. And Canada's national men's team won its first game of the World Flag Football Championships without having to step onto the field. Nigeria was forced to withdraw its men's and women's team from the tournament after being unable to get the necessary travel visas. Canada's men's team was drawn into the same pool as Nigeria. The women's team wasn't affected as they weren't in the same pool. From the Canadian Press, I'm Hannah Stoles.
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2: Partly cloudy tonight, 40% chance of showers, risk of a thunderstorm, and a low of 18 degrees. Mainly sunny tomorrow, the high of 26. Clear skies tomorrow night, down to 13. And Wednesday, mix of sun and cloud with a high of 25.
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12: My name is John Tesh, your brand new digital detox coach. Turns out a digital detox vacation could be just what we need. Listen to this. Research was conducted recently by the University of Greenwich in the UK. They asked people going on vacation to stop using their phones, their laptops, their tablets on their trip, meaning no checking email, no texting, no social media, not even using Google Maps. They agreed to this. At first, the study volunteers said they felt anxious without the technology, and they went through withdrawals. The biggest frustration participants had was not being able to navigate an unfamiliar place without the use of GPS. The second biggest frustration was not having a way to kill time. And coming in third was not having a way to quickly check in at home. But as their digital detox vacations went on, most of the travelers ended up enjoying not having a phone, They even said they felt

If I could just hold you

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800-CJBQ. I'm John Tesh, and thanks for all the positive feedback we've been receiving from all over the Quincy area on joining the winning team here at CJBQ. Please keep those emails and phone calls coming. Much appreciated.

0: This includes the injured officer's partner and other teammates who immediately came to his aid following the shooting and provided first aid.
1: Police say the man was known to police and involved in organized crime, but that the reason for the traffic stop is being investigated. The man was later found dead in the Bow River. A guilty verdict has been passed in the trial of Luciano Fratellin, who was accused of killing his 9-year-old daughter from Montreal. A jury found him guilty of second-degree murder and concealing Melina Fratellin's body. 3 people have been injured after a helicopter crashed into a Northwest Territories lake. RCMP say the 3 people aboard the helicopter were found nearly 3 hours after the crash, and they were taken to a health center with minor injuries. The cause of the crash is being investigated. The death toll is rising after this morning's massive earthquake in Colombia. ABC's Patrick Reeval has more.
2: We are still really only getting a sense of the scale of the damage. The 7.4 magnitude quake hit in western Colombia. We know that rescue efforts are underway. We've been seeing these frightening videos showing buildings swaying, walls collapsing, the buildings themselves coming down, people terrified, holding on to each other, just trying not to be thrown to the ground. We've heard from the US and neighboring countries saying that they stand ready to assist. And of course, this comes just weeks after that devastating earthquake in Venezuela.
1: 111 people have been killed and 87 injured. This is the Canadian Press. In sports, the Blue Jays are without slugger Kazuma Okamoto as they launch a 4-game series with the Boston Red Sox at Rogers Center. Okamoto is out with a knee contusion. Canadians Duncan Chan and Alexis Gallerno saw their impressive run in doubles competition at the Men's National Bank Open Tennis Tournament come to an end. The two entered the tournament as wild cards. 2 people with knowledge of the deal tell the Associated Press the Dallas Cowboys and defensive tackle Quinnen Williams have agreed on a 3-year extension worth around $106 million U.S. And Canada's national men's team won its first game of the World Flag Football Championships without having to step onto the field. Nigeria was forced to withdraw its men's and women's team from the tournament after being unable to get the necessary travel visas. Canada's men's team was drawn into the same pool as Nigeria. The women's team wasn't affected as they weren't in the same pool. From the Canadian Press, I'm Hannah Stoles.
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4: Partly cloudy tonight, 40% chance of showers, risk of a thunderstorm and a low of 18 degrees. Mainly sunny tomorrow, the high of 26. Clear skies tomorrow night down to 13. And Wednesday, mix of sun and cloud with a high of 25.
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14: 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We now know that's going to help you make a decision much quicker. 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
1: From the National Newsroom of the Canadian Press, I'm Hannah Stoles. RCMP are investigating what sparked the Bald Range wildfire, which forced 20,000

0: July 19, 2025. Her body was found the next day near Ticonderoga, New York, about 400 kilometers north of New York City.
1: Fredeline initially reported his daughter had been kidnapped by two men who drove off in a white van, but investigators later arrested him for the child's murder. British Columbia Finance Minister Brenda Bailey says last year's budget deficit of $7.7 billion is about $3.3 billion lower than first forecast. The minister says much of the lower deficit stems from a one-time payment of $2.56 billion as part of the historic tobacco settlement.
2: Although it's also important to point out a couple of things. So we're seeing an increase, albeit modest, in revenue, a decrease, albeit modest, in expenses. That's the direction we want the province moving, and we need both of those lines to continue and to accelerate.
1: Bailey also says that the province spent $4 billion less than budgeted on various capital projects because of scheduling changes caused by supply challenges. Alberta's government says it will review its provincial Amber Alert system and the policies of a Calgary day home after last month's death of an 11-year-old boy with autism. The province says the review will assess the criteria that needs to be met for an alert to be issued and will include the perspectives of police, disability advocates, and other community organizers. An Elections Canada estimate suggests by-elections to replace members of parliament who have resigned or plan to do so shortly are expected to cost taxpayers upwards of $24 million.
3: Elections Canada says while the cost of holding a by-election can vary because of multiple factors, a single by-election costs an average of $2 million to run. Three by-elections have been held already this year. Three are scheduled for the end of this month. One Quebec seat is vacant with no by-election called, and five more MP resignations are expected in the coming weeks. As it stands, 2026 could see a total of 12 by-elections. Brenda Molina Navidad, The Canadian Press.
1: This is The Canadian Press. In sports, the Toronto Blue Jays held on for a 2-1 win over the visiting Boston Red Sox tonight. Andre Jimenez tacked on a run with an RBI single in the sixth inning as Toronto leapfrogged the idle Seattle Mariners in the American League's wildcard chase. The fading Toronto Tempo lost their ninth WNBA game in a row tonight as the Atlanta Dream beat the Canadian visitors 107-95. Rain has put a damper on the National Bank Open in Montreal again. Tonight's men's singles quarterfinals have been postponed and rescheduled to tomorrow. The Vancouver Canucks hired Ryan Stewart today as their director of hockey strategy and player evaluation. Stewart joins the Canucks after four seasons with the San Jose Sharks, where he oversaw the pro staff in North America and Europe. He previously spent parts of 16 seasons with the Chicago Blackhawks, serving in a variety of roles from assistant GM to assistant coach, and won Stanley Cups there in 2013 and 2015. From the Canadian Press, I'm Hannah Stoles.
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5: Partly cloudy tonight, 40% chance of showers, risk of a thunderstorm, and a low of 18 degrees. Mainly sunny tomorrow, the high of 26. Clear skies tomorrow night down to 13, and Wednesday, mix of sun and cloud with a high of 25.
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1: From the National Newsroom of the Canadian Press, I'm Hannah Stoles. The mayor of Summerland, BC, says residents should brace themselves for what they'll be returning to once an evacuation of the community is over. Doug Holmes' voice cracked with emotion as he addressed reporters at an update on the fire situation that's displaced thousands throughout Okanagan. Holmes says he understands that people are eager to get back home.
2: The fire is still out of control, and we can't start that process until that fire gets under control. So people's patience are going to start to wear thin. We know that, but we can't lose sight of who we are. We need to keep helping each other. And when we do get back, we need to brace ourselves for what's there or what's not there.
1: The BC Wildfire Service says the fire is now more than 155 square kilometers in size and rapidly spread after it was ignited on Friday afternoon, the cause of which is now under police investigation. Ontario Liberal leadership candidates took to the stage for the first debate in their race to lead the third-place party, with the early focus on whether it's important to have a seat.
3: The person Liberal members select in November will be the party's fourth leader since 2018. The previous two leaders did not have a seat in the legislature, and the five leadership candidates in the race debated whether that matters. Caucus members Lee Fairclough and Stephanie Bowman made the case that the next leader needs the visibility that comes with being an elected legislator. Two of the other candidates say that's not what will matter to voters, while perceived frontrunner Navdeep Bains sidestepped the question and touted his own experience. Allison Jones, The Canadian Press, Toronto.
1: The loved ones and family members of Montreal's Melina Fratelline sobbed in a New York courthouse after a jury found the 9-year-old girl's father guilty of drowning her and hiding her body in a marsh last summer. Jurors deliberated for about an hour following a trial that lasted about 3 weeks. British Columbia's finance minister says last year's budget deficit of $7.7 billion is about $3.3 billion lower than first forecast. Brenda Bailey says much of the lower deficit stems from a one-time payment of $2.56 billion as part of the historic tobacco settlement. She also says the province spent $4 billion less than budgeted on various capital projects because of scheduling changes caused by supply challenges. Aid groups are deployed to Western Columbia after Monday's powerful 7.4 magnitude earthquake that officials say killed at least 100.

0: their 9th WNBA game in a row as the Atlanta Dream beat the Canadian visitors 107-95. Rain has put a damper on the National Bank Open in Montreal once again. Monday's men's single quarterfinals were postponed and rescheduled to Tuesday. The Vancouver Canucks hired Ryan Stewart as their director of hockey strategy and player evaluation. Stewart joins the Canucks after 4 seasons with the San Jose Sharks, where he oversaw the pro staff in North America and Europe. He previously spent parts of 16 seasons with the Chicago Blackhawks, serving in a variety of roles from assistant GM to assistant coach, and won Stanley Cups there in 2013 and 2015. From the Canadian Press, I'm Hannah Stoles.
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0: Świątek of Poland and Elina Svitolina of Ukraine, respectively. The men's quarterfinals in Montreal were postponed due to rain and will be played on Tuesday. From the Canadian Press, I'm Karen Rebo.
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1: From the national newsroom of the Canadian Press, I'm Karen Rebo. An emotional mayor of Summerland, BC, says thousands of evacuees should brace themselves for the scale of destruction they may find their community has suffered from the still-raging Bald Range wildfire in southern BC's Okanagan region. The fire on the western shores of Okanagan Lake began Friday, and high winds helped it grow fast, leading to the evacuation that night of some 20,000 people and the death of an 80-year-old woman in Meadow Valley. Summerland Mayor Doug Holmes told evacuees in Penticton his community has been pulling together, and he urged for that to continue as the Summerland area deals with the unknown and the reality there will be much loss.
2: We all know people who have lost homes. We all have friends who have lost homes, and those people will need our help.
1: Officials say the Bald Range blaze is now 156 square kilometers in size and still burning out of control. Here's Canadian Press reporter Brenna Owen with more details from Penticton.
3: There's a thick blanket of smoke covering this area, and the BC Wildfire Service has said that the low visibility has been hampering the aerial suppression efforts for this fire, which does remain out of control.
1: The Canadian Armed Forces are on standby to help the wildfire situation if called upon. A Calgary police officer is in stable condition after he was shot Monday morning when a man fired at officers as he ran from a traffic stop. The shooter was later found dead in the Bow River. Inspector Darren Smith says the man was shooting at a nearby police helicopter, innocent bystanders, and the officers in pursuit who were trying to protect the public.
4: They were yelling at bystanders to get behind vehicles, telling others to run. So it was very much a chaotic and dynamic scene. We were yelling at civilians, the public, to get away while we ran towards the gunfire. So, yes, it was definitely, I would say, out of a movie scene.
1: At one point, the alleged suspect carjacked a vehicle operated by the Canadian Pacific Kansas City Railway and then ditched it after he got stuck. A powerful 7.4 magnitude earthquake has struck western Colombia, killing at least 111 people, leaving nearly 3,000 others missing and damaging hundreds of buildings. The quake hit the remote Choco region Monday morning and was felt as far as the capital of Bogota. And the Washington Post reports U.S. President Donald Trump secretly flew out of last month's NATO summit in Ankara, Turkey, on an alternate military aircraft due to an Iranian assassination threat. The operation involved a ruse where journalists and some White House staff believed they were on the same plane as Trump. After sending a new Qatari gifted Air Force One on to England, Trump then boarded the older Air Force One, but then was secretly transferred to a smaller military plane via an airport catering truck. The White House has not directly addressed the report. This is the Canadian Press. In sports, the Toronto Blue Jays will continue their pivotal four-game series tonight against the visiting Boston Red Sox. The Jays scored a 2-1 win last night. Charles McAdoo, who was recalled from the AAA Buffalo Bison,

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3: You've probably heard it said that money is the root of all evil, but that's actually a misquote. 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

0: It's 4 o'clock from Quincy's most trusted name in news, 800 CJBQ. 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
1: From the National Newsroom of the Canadian Press, I'm Karen Rebo. The mayor of Summerland, BC, was emotional as he urged evacuees to brace themselves for the scale of destruction their community has suffered as a result of the still-raging Bald Range wildfire. Doug Holmes says everyone will know someone who has lost a home, and they will need support.
2: We can't start laying blame. We need to just pull together as the community we are, and get through this, and we will. And we'll get through this, and we'll be stronger.
1: The fire began Friday and rapidly grew in tinder dry and windy conditions. It prompted the evacuation that night of 20,000 people and the death of an elderly woman in nearby Meadow Valley. The blaze on the western shores of Okanagan Lake is 156 square kilometers in size now and is still burning out of control. Canadian Press reporter Brenna Owen is in Penticton, BC, with more on the ongoing anxiety from that blaze.
3: We know the fire has inflicted significant structural damage in the Summerland area, but without a chance for on-the-ground assessments, there hasn't been much in the way of official details or confirmation. Some evacuees told me that they weren't sure of the status of their homes. For others, videos circulating online have been revealing the devastation.
1: The Canadian Armed Forces are on standby to help if called up. A Calgary police officer is in stable condition after he was shot when a man fired at officers as he ran from a traffic stop. The shooter was later found dead in the Bow River. Calgary Police Chief Katie McClellan praised force members involved in yesterday's incident.
4: It was their actions that mitigated this situation and contained the target. This individual was a known organized crime target.
1: Police did not name the suspect or provide details about what kind of crime organization he was involved in. They say the officer was shot twice and is expected to make a full recovery. A powerful 7.4 magnitude earthquake that struck western Colombia Monday morning has killed at least 111 people. Nearly 3,000 others are listed as missing. Hundreds of buildings have been damaged or destroyed. The country's strongest quake this century hit the remote Choco region and was felt as far as the capital of Bogota. The search for a bear who attacked a three-year-old girl in Greater Vancouver on Sunday is still ongoing after officials say Mounties killed the wrong bear. The Provincial Parks Ministry says RCMP officers killed a black bear hours after the mauling in the little girl's backyard in Maple Ridge, but a necropsy later proved it wasn't the offending animal. The public is still being asked to avoid the area as authorities search for the actual bear involved. That bear police had shot and wounded after it had returned the home multiple times after the attack. The child was airlifted to BC Children's Hospital with non-life-threatening injuries. This is the Canadian Press. In sports, the Toronto Blue Jays opened a pivotal four-game series against the visiting Boston Red Sox with a 2-1 win Monday night. Charles McAdoo, who was recalled from the AAA Buffalo Bisons just before the game, hit a fifth-inning homer to give the Jays a 1-0 lead. Boston scored its only run in the seventh inning on a confusing rulebook call that took 17 minutes to review at MLB headquarters in New York. Here's Jays manager John Schneider.
5: It was tough. It's a play you don't see very, very, very often, if at all. And, I'm just glad we got out with the win.
1: The Jays moved to within three games of a wild card berth. Tough night for Russian women at the National Bank Open in Toronto. Diana Schneider and Ekaterina Aleksandrova both lost quarterfinal matches to Iga Swiatek of Poland and Elena Svitolina of Ukraine, respectively.

0: We've got bills to pay too, you know. 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
1: From the National Newsroom of the Canadian Press, I'm Karen Rebo. The mayor of Summerland, BC, says thousands of evacuees should brace themselves for the scale of destruction their community has suffered as a result of the still-raging Bald Range wildfire. The fire began Friday and rapidly grew, leading to the evacuation that night of 20,000 people. Mayor Doug Holmes says neighbors were there for each other during evacuations and are still supporting one another.
2: We all got out, and we're here now. And we're helping each other here. We're at the evacuation center, we're scattered all over town, but we're pulling together and we're helping.
1: One elderly woman in nearby Meadow Valley, northwest of Summerland, died while trying to escape the fire. The owner of a Summerland mushroom farm says the wildfire has destroyed his farm. Brian Callow is the owner and operator of What the Fungus and says the loss is still sinking in, but his home nearby was spared by the flames.
3: I thought my home would burn down because I was the first to see the fire, and the fire ended up going on both sides of my property all the way down, completely missing my home, and then coming up to the mushroom farm, and it burned down every single building on the property.
1: About 100 firefighters from Mexico are expected to arrive in BC today to help battle that fire. A jury in upstate New York has found a Montreal man guilty of killing his 9-year-old daughter by drowning her near the end of their vacation last summer. Family members sobbed as the verdict was read aloud in Elizabethtown. A 3-week trial ended Monday after jurors deliberated for an hour and found 46-year-old Luciano Fratellini guilty of second-degree murder and concealing a human corpse. His daughter Melina's body was found hidden in a marsh last July, the day after Fratellini claimed she'd been abducted by two men in a van. Sentencing is set for October. Unifor and General Motors have begun negotiations on a new labor contract, with talks kicking off at a downtown Toronto bargaining table. The union represents more than 4,600 members in Ontario GM facilities, including the Oshawa Assembly Plant and the CAMI facility in Ingersoll. Unifor National President Lana Payne said yesterday there is much work to be done.
4: We have an agreement to reach. We have plants and jobs to secure. We have a lot of people counting on us, and we have 2 weeks to get this done. So let's go.
1: The union has set a target deadline of August 21st to reach a tentative deal with GM. Last month, Unifor members approved a new 3-year contract with Ford. This is the Canadian Press. In sports, the Toronto Blue Jays will continue their pivotal 4-game series tonight against the visiting Boston Red Sox. The Jays scored a 2-1 win last night. Charles McAdoo, who was recalled from the AAA Buffalo Bisons just before game time, hit a 5th-inning homer to give the Jays a 1-0 lead. Boston scored its only run in the 7th inning on a confusing rule book call that took 17 minutes to review at headquarters in New York. In the WNBA, Ryan Howard of the Atlanta Dream became the fastest player in WNBA history to make 100 three-pointers in a season, netting 6 of them in last night's 107-95 win over the visiting Toronto Tempo. The Dream's Angel Reese added 20 points and 14 rebounds, setting a franchise record for double-doubles in a season. Marina Mabry had 36 points for the Tempo, who have lost 9 games in a row. The Seattle Storm snapped an 11-game losing streak with a win over the Chicago Sky. From the Canadian Press, I'm Karen Rebo.
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0: Good morning. It's 5:30. Mostly sunny today. A humid high of 26 degrees. Right now, it's 19. I'm Melena Cameron with your CJBQ News Update. Here's what's making news. A major cleanup is taking off in Napanee at the site of a former homeless encampment. Town officials have kicked off phase two of operations at 1388 Bridge Street West. Crews are tackling heavy debris across the property, clearing out everything from hazardous human waste and drug paraphernalia to fallen structures. Drivers can expect occasional single-lane slowdowns along Bridge Street West while contractors get the job done. Belleville's recruited another new family doctor through its municipal recruitment program. City Council finalized a medical services agreement with Dr. Uye Namuna during Monday's council meeting. Dr. Namuna, who previously practiced in the United Kingdom, will start at the Belleville Quinney West Community Health Center in September. And Belleville Council has approved a $197,000 grant to help fund a new apartment building at 120 Burnham Street. But there's a catch. The proposed 38-unit development in the city's East End will feature 12 affordable and 8 accessible units under Belleville's Community Improvement Plan. Under a successful amendment from Councillor Paul Carr, the developer must start construction within 6 months of securing a building permit to receive the money. A cyclist suffered non-life-threatening injuries after being struck by a car. Emergency services responded to a collision involving a cyclist at the intersection of Belleville's North Front Street and College Street around 7 p.m. Friday. A male youth was riding his bicycle on the roadway when he was hit by a vehicle. Paramedics transported him to hospital with non-life-threatening injuries. The investigation remains ongoing. A powerful 7.4 magnitude earthquake that struck western Colombia Monday morning has killed at least 111 people. Nearly 3,000 others are listed as missing, and hundreds of buildings have been damaged or destroyed. The country's strongest quake this century hit the remote Choco region and was felt as far as the capital of Bogota. Canada's National Defense Minister says the military is ready to assist in BC's wildfire situation if the province makes the request. The comments come as thousands were forced to evacuate in the area near Summerland, BC, due to the Bald Range wildfire that grew rapidly over the weekend, triggering a provincial state of emergency. David McGuinty says the BC government has made a request for assistance to the Federal Ministry of Emergency Management, but not yet for military help.
1: Canadian Armed Forces are on standby, are in direct, constant contact with our Government Operations Center, our emergency preparedness folks, the BC government, their officials. So we have not yet received a formal request for assistance directed from emergency preparedness to the Canadian Armed Forces.
0: BC Emergency Management Minister Kelly Green says the current request for federal aid involves securing accommodation for evacuees, especially in the Summerland area. A jury in upstate New York has found a Montreal man guilty of killing his 9-year-old daughter by drowning her near the end of their vacation last summer. Family members sobbed as the verdict was read aloud in Elizabethtown. A 3-week trial ended Monday after jurors deliberated for an hour and found 46-year-old Luciano Fratellin guilty of second-degree murder and concealing a human corpse. His daughter Melina's body was found hidden in a marsh last July, the day after Fratellin claimed she'd been abducted by two men in a van. Electronic location data and phone records contradicted Fratellin's account of what had happened. Sentencing is set for October. And that's news. In sports, the Toronto Blue Jays scored a 2-1 win over the Boston Red Sox last night. The two teams to meet again this evening. First pitch 7:07 p.m. Dylan Cease on the mound for the Jays, who are now 3.5 games back of the final wild card spot. Canadians Duncan Chan and Alexis Galarno saw their impressive run in doubles tennis at the Men's National Bank Open come to an end with a 6-2, 6-4 quarterfinal loss yesterday in Montreal. Quarterfinal action continues today. The Toronto Tempo lost 107-95 to the Atlanta Dream. Toronto next travels to Dallas to play the Wings tomorrow. The U18 Quinte Royals won the Eastern Ontario Baseball Association Championship on the weekend in Kingston. The Royals now off to the All-Ontario Tournament in Clarington. At the Canadian Fast Pitch Championships, the U15 Napanee Express finished with a bronze medal on the weekend in BC. And former PGA Tour Matt McQuillan of Kingston has died at the age of 45. CJBQ Radar Weather. Mostly sunny today, going up to 26 degrees. It's going to be humid. Clear, the low 13 tonight. A sun cloud mix tomorrow. There's a chance of showers. Again, the high 26 degrees. Thursday, the same. Sun and cloud, chance of showers, and 26. Sunshine and highs around 24 as we look ahead to Friday and Saturday. Right now, it's 19. 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
3: Where it is, 5:36, and welcome to a Tuesday morning. And as you heard Atlanta say, going to be another sunny day, but humidity to factor in there. Mainly sunny, humid, and 26. It is a Tuesday. It is now the 11th of August. Hey, let's get it on a roll here. One from the Moody Blues, Your Wildest Dreams, CJBQ.

0: Little Sangria from Blake Shelton, Quinny's Hometown Radio, 800 CJBQ. Also in there, Jamie Warren, Let's Get Our Forget On, and it was the Moody Blues to start it off on this Tuesday morning. It's 547. Brian DeCare, looks like another hot one today, mainly sunny and humid, 26 your high. Clear, but it looks like things cooling off there. Going to be very, very comfortable for sleeping tonight. 13, the overnight low. Sun cloud mixture for tomorrow. Chance of showers and 26 your high. It is a slight humid one right now. It is 19 degrees to get our Tuesday going. Well, the Toronto Blue Jays, they got it going against the Boston Red Sox, the red hot Red Sox. Although they have cooled off, they lost the last two games to Oakland before moving into Toronto. And it was a close one last night with Charles McAdoo. He was recalled from AAA Buffalo just before the game. Smacked a fifth inning homer, giving the Jays a 1-0 lead, and they would go on for a 2-1 win over the Red Sox. So it's a game number two tonight, of course, in Toronto, and it's Dylan Cease with his 7-5 record. He'll get the ball for Toronto. Well, with this hot weather, hey, don't forget you can help the cause. It is on Thursday. It is the 13th. It's Miracle Treat Day. Visit Dairy Queen in Belleville or Trenton, and 100% of the net proceeds from every Blizzard sold that day will be donated to Sick Kids Hospital in Toronto.
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4: Is fentanyl in the drugs you're taking? 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It is roughly 100 times stronger than morphine and about 40 times more potent than heroin. Fentanyl is being mixed into or disguised by dealers as other popular but illegal drugs, and people are dying. I'm Deputy Commissioner Rick Barnum of the Ontario Provincial Police. Please think twice and don't take the risk.
5: This is

Andy Gibb. Do a little shadow dancing on this Tuesday morning. Six away from 6 o'clock and the news ahead. One from Josh Turner. Right now, it's Jason McCoy. Feel the Sin coming on CJ.

0: Good morning. Mostly sunny and humid today as we head to a high of 26 degrees. Right now, it's 19. I'm Eleni Cameron with your CJBQ News Update. 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
0: 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City Council finalized the medical services agreement with Dr. Uye Namuna at its meeting on Monday. Namuna recently worked as a general practitioner in the United Kingdom and will join the Belleville Quinte West Community Health Center this September. While healthcare recruitment isn't a municipal responsibility, Belleville's program has now recruited roughly 70 physicians and 10 nurse practitioners to the region. Belleville City Council's approved a motion aimed at quieting things down in the city's Far East End. The municipality will apply for $200,000 to assist with the cost of upgrading CPKC rail crossings at Elmwood Drive and Mitchell Road. The upgrades would allow trains to stop sounding their horns at both locations. The project will require a $400,000 amendment to the 2026 capital budget, with the city's portion funded through the Asset Management Reserve Fund. Councillor Paul Carr encouraged residents to contact Bay of Quinte MP Chris Millett to ask for his support in guiding the application through Transport Canada. Two new candidates have filed nomination papers to run in the 2026 municipal election in Quinte West. Current Councillor Leslie Roseblade and longtime local municipal worker Spencer Hutchison have thrown their name into the hat to run for councillor in Trenton Ward. Candidates must file their nomination papers with the city clerk before Friday, August 21st. A board executive with the Sterling Rawdon Business Improvement Area is seeking to clarify concerns from town council as they look at steps to dissolve the organization. Last week, a report outlined a letter issued to BIA property owners in May, with the town saying they only received two letters back. Board executive Jessica Rogers pushed back, saying a motion had been approved earlier this year changing membership requirements.
3: They are now requiring the property owners to sign off and say, yes, my tenant, the people who are running businesses within my property, I'm giving them permission to sit on the board. And this requirement has never been needed before.
0: There's more on the story at QuinteNews.com. The mayor of Summerland, B.C., was emotional as he urged evacuees to brace themselves for the scale of destruction their community has suffered as a result of the still-raging Bald Range wildfire. Doug Holmes says everyone will know someone who has lost a home and they'll need support. The fire began Friday and rapidly grew in tinder-dry and windy conditions. It prompted 20,000 people to flee, as well as the death of an 80-year-old woman in nearby Meadow Valley. The blaze on the western shores of Okanagan Lake is 156 square kilometers in size and still burning out of control. Elections Canada estimates that by-elections this year to replace departing members of Parliament will cost taxpayers upwards of $24 million. The election agency says that while the cost of holding a by-election can vary, a single by-election costs an average of $2 million to run. Elections Canada says it typically costs more to hold by-elections in the Greater Toronto Area because of higher prices for facility rentals and advertising. Carleton University political science professor Jonathan Malloy says he suspects the high number of MP resignations is linked to people being caught off guard by the 2025 election. And that's news. CJBQ radar weather. A mostly sunny day. It's going to be humid, the high around 26 degrees. Clear and down to 13 tonight. Tomorrow and Thursday, a mix of sun and cloud, chance of showers and highs of 26 degrees again each day. For Friday and Saturday, sunshine and the high reaching about 24. Right now, it's 19. 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
6: I'm not seeing any issues along the 401 in either direction. As for Highway 62 southbound on the way into Belleville, that continues to be problem-free. And Highway 37 is wide open in both directions between the 401 and Highway 7. As for Highway 7 itself, that continues to be in good shape. 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With the latest traffic, I'm Dan Tashrow.
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9: Good morning, I'm Tim Durkin. A confusing play in the seventh inning saw the Red Sox score on an inning-ending double play. But the Toronto Blue Jays still held on for a 2-1 win. Blue Jays manager John Schneider says he did not appeal the play against the Red Sox because the home plate umpire initially waved off the run, and then when the run was made official, their appeal could not be made.

0: rough stretch?
1: Well, I don't think there's concern. We still got a really good ball club. There's certainly not panic. I think for us, it's just finding a way to win a game and win consistently. You know, I think that's the focus.
0: The Dodgers are 2-8 in their last 10. Number 9, Elena Svitolina of Ukraine is off to the National Bank Open women's semifinal after a 3-6, 6-love, 6-3 victory over number 15, Ekaterina Alexandrova of Russia. The 2017 tournament winner Svitolina reflected on her comeback after a tough start.
2: Had to really try to find opportunities to see the ball better, and I think focusing on myself more, and she gave me a little bit more second serves that really I think changed the momentum.
0: Number 7, Iga Swiatek of Poland cruise pack Diana Schneider of Russia 6-2, 6-1, and will face Svitolina in the semis. The Buffalo Bills responding to criticism over various issues at their new stadium, addressing them on a case-by-case basis. The criticism stems from NFL fans getting their first experience inside the $2.1 billion Highmark Stadium during the Bills' annual blue and red practice Saturday. One of the larger concerns was obstructed views. The Napanee U-15 Express returning home from Surrey, BC with a national bronze medal around their necks. After recovering from a tough 1-3 start in round-robin play, the Express rallied with back-to-back must-win games to reach the playoffs. Napanee stormed into the medal round on a 4-game winning streak and lost in the semifinals to Newfoundland. The U-18 Quinte Royals are EOBA champions. They swept the Eastern Ontarios in Kingston over the weekend, outscoring their opponents 47-4, going 4-0. The team moves on to compete in the All-Ontario tournament in Clarington. Former PGA Tour golfer Matt McQuillan has passed away at the age of 45. The Kingston native earned his tour card through qualifying school in 2010. His career highlight came at the 2011 John Deere Classic, where his final round 64 propelled him into a tie for third finish. EMS Tech defeated Cy Sloan Contracting 16-5 last night in Belleville Women's Fastball. Joni Hoover had a stellar pitching performance with 15 strikeouts. And that's sports.
3: Because you love making waves!
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5: 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It's Showtime. Wind west 10, then becoming light this evening. Wind becoming northwest 10 near noon tomorrow. Waves 0.5 to 1 meter, subsiding to 0.5 or less this afternoon.
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15: 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Another hot one on the way today. We're looking at humid conditions as well, 26 your high. And let's keep it going here. Steely Dan, starting a Tuesday on CJBQ.

0: 1950s, Hometown Radio, 800 CJBQ, now in our 80th year at 620. Brian DeCare along with Nelly Furtado, Say It Right. And before that, Steely Dan and Hey 19. Well, it's going to be another hot one, and we'll have a look at the forecast in just a second. Of course, as we like to joke here in Canada, we have two seasons, winter and construction. And that's going on pretty much everywhere. But a note starting tomorrow, if you're in Quinte West, North Trent Street will be closed between Huffman Road and Adelaide. Now, that starts tomorrow, the 12th, through to October. And that's so they will have work there, an installation of, it says, a secondary sanitary force main and an updated gravity sewer and completion of road reconstruction. So there'll be a detour set up and signage will be there for you to follow. But that starts tomorrow. North Trent Street going to be closed due to work. Well, with it being hot, yes, another hot, hazy, humid one. 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Mainly sunny and humid, the high 26, clear. Very comfortable for sleeping tonight, 13 the low. And for tomorrow, Wednesday, sun cloud mixed, chance of showers in the high 26. And right now, we'll do a refresh. It was 19 last time we looked, and let's just do that there. There we go. Oh, it's actually dropped a degree. It is now 18 at CJBQ. And so keep cool with obviously rehydrating yourself, keeping yourself hydrated, maybe lots of water, or hey, maybe if you like a soda, that's the thing. If your favorite soda drink happens to be 7-Up, I'm reading here, a change is coming to its recipe. It says here the new recipe is lime first and brighter with a crisper, more refreshing taste. The ingredients stay the same with the exception for 5 fewer, it says here, milligrams of potassium. The new 7-Up will roll out in the middle of the month. The 7-Up hasn't had a recipe change in 10 years.
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Doing the best around, Brother Ray Charles, heading on up to news time. Hey, don't forget, it's the Freddie Vet Rock and Road Show on this afternoon. Freddie will be on location, Belleville A&W, 5 to 8, live on the air, CJBQ. Here's Chester.

0: Good morning. It's 6:30. Hazy and humid today. A high of 28 degrees. Right now, it's 18. I'm Eleni Cameron with your CJBQ News Update. 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
0: In a unanimous 9-0 recorded vote, Belleville City Council approved a motion to help West End residents facing periodic or permanent water shortages. Municipal staff will meet with affected residents on Marshall Road, Bridge Street West, Peter and Moira Street to draft a plan for temporary water service. This temporary supply will support households until the city can construct a permanent municipal water source. Despite some initial hesitancy among councillors, staff must present their proposal to council by September 28th. And Belleville Council has approved a $197,000 grant to help fund a new apartment building at 120 Burnham Street. But there's a catch. The proposed 38-unit development in the city's East End will feature 12 affordable and 8 accessible units under Belleville's Community Improvement Plan. Under a successful amendment from Councillor Paul Carr, the developer must start construction within 6 months of securing a building permit to receive the money. A cyclist suffered non-life-threatening injuries after being struck by a car. Emergency services responded to a collision involving a cyclist at the intersection of Belleville's North Front Street and College Street around 7 p.m. Friday. A male youth was riding his bicycle on the roadway when he was hit by a vehicle. Paramedics transported him to hospital with non-life-threatening injuries. The investigation remains ongoing. A powerful 7.4 magnitude earthquake that struck western Colombia Monday morning has killed at least 111 people. Nearly 3,000 others are listed as missing, and hundreds of buildings have been damaged or destroyed. The country's strongest quake this century hit the remote Choco region and was felt as far as the capital of Bogota. Canada's National Defense Minister says the military is ready to assist in BC's wildfire situation if the province makes the request. The comments come as thousands were forced to evacuate in the area near Summerland, BC, due to the Bald Range wildfire that grew rapidly over the weekend, triggering a provincial state of emergency. David McGuinty says the BC government has made a request for assistance to the Federal Ministry of Emergency Management, but not yet for military help. BC Emergency Management Minister Kelly Green says the current request for federal aid involves securing accommodation for evacuees, especially in the Summerland area. Unifor kicked off contract negotiations with General Motors yesterday in Toronto, with job security high on the union's priority list. The union negotiating for 4,600 members who work at Ontario GM facilities, including the Oshawa Assembly Plant. Last month, thousands of Unifor members approved a 3-year contract with Ford. And data centers are driving a massive construction boom, but some communities aren't happy about it. Communities complain of noise pollution and massive spikes in energy bills. There are also concerns about how much water data centers use to cool all of the equipment. Frank Willing is assistant director of the Global Energy Center at the Atlantic Council. Willie said companies building data centers need to have transparent conversations with communities.
3: Really, electricity bills are rising for reasons that are not only related to data centers. Also, we're looking at a lot of industrial manufacturing capacity expansion and electrification of various parts of the economy.
0: Willie speaking to ABC News. And that's news. CJBQ Radar Weather. Kevin Williams forecast calling for a mostly sunny and hazy day due to some wildfire smoke. Humid too, with a high of 28 degrees. Clear tonight, the low 15. For tomorrow and Thursday, mostly cloudy, a little bit of sun, but also a chance of showers and the risk of a thunderstorm. The high 27 degrees both days. And looking ahead to Friday and Saturday, sunshine and highs around the 24 degree mark. Currently, it's 18. 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
4: Good morning. I'm Brian DeCare.
5: The 3-2. Grounded to first. Guerrero's got it, and the Blue Jays will win it.
4: Dylan Cease gets the ball tonight for Toronto as the Jays try to claw their way into the final wild card spot in the American League. They remain 3.5 games back following last night's 2-1 win over the Boston Red Sox. Chiefs offensive coordinator Eric Bieniemy rejoined the team from a 2-week absence after his wife was shot. Chiefs head coach Andy Reid.
6: Listen, I talked to him several times a day, so I knew he was coming back. If everything worked out the way it had been. So, you know, the primary thing is that Mia's stable and in good hands and that she's doing well. So that was the primary thing with it.
4: Iga Świątek cruised past Diana Schneider 6-2, 6-1 to make the National Bank Open women's semifinals. The number 7 seed says she faced some tricky conditions at Sobeys Stadium.
7: It got quite windy, probably the most wind I had on my match during the whole tournament, so it wasn't easy, and I adjusted also to the lefty spin well and tried to open the court.
4: Świątek will face number 9 Elena Svitolina of Ukraine, who won the 2017 title in the semis. The Vancouver Whitecaps will wrap up League's Cup play tonight near Monterrey, Mexico. The Whitecaps, with 2 earlier Phase 1 losses, won't advance no matter how they do against Mexican pro club Tigre UANL, which still has a chance to advance to the knockout bracket. It's a historic achievement for the Napanee U15 Express Fast Pitch team as they bring home a bronze medal from the Canadian Fast Pitch Championship in Surrey, BC. The medal marks the first national podium finish for the group of players following an intense 9-game schedule over 5 days. Napanee took Newfoundland to the limit in a thrilling semifinal battle before coming up short in a 7-5 loss. Head coach Ryan Rowe commended the squad's relentless work ethic and expressed deep gratitude to the hometown community for funding and supporting their trip west. The U18 Quinte Royals dominated the competition in Kingston to capture the Eastern Ontario Baseball Association title with an undefeated 4-0 run. Driven by a relentless offense led by Tyler McDonald's perfect 9-for-9 weekend at the plate, Quinte allowed just 4 runs across all 4 games. The newly crowned EOBA champions now head to Clarington to fight for an All-Ontario championship. The Canadian golf community is mourning the loss of former PGA Tour player Matt McQuillan, who has died at the age of 45. The Kingston native turned professional in 2003 and went on to make 32 starts on the PGA Tour during his 2011 campaign. His signature moment came that year at the John Deere Classic, where a final round charge earned him a career-best third-place finish. McQuillan spent his recent years giving back to the sport as a golf instructor in his hometown. In Belleville women's fastball, EMS Tech defeated Cy Sloan Contracting last night 16-5. Katie Norton and Jackie O'Brien each hit a double, and Caitlin Campbell hit a triple. And that's sports.
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9: Hi, I'm Carson Arthur. 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There's something absolutely satisfying about a big, green, healthy hedge, especially if that hedge makes a perfect privacy screen between you and your neighbors. The challenge I have with most hedges in our area, though, is that we make the same mistakes with them over and over. Too often, we forget about how our evergreen trees actually grow. Almost all the conifers used for hedges in our area are wider at the bottom than they are at the top. When we place these on our property lines or up against the fence, we put them too close to that structure. I always tell DIYers and landscapers and homeowners to plant the root ball of each tree at least 3 feet away from where you want them to eventually grow to. This allows the tree space to properly grow in without causing an issue later on, like overcrowding or growing into your neighbor's yard.
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0: That's Elton John for you, your song on CJBQ at 6:43, and it's a Tuesday morning, and now time for a check on the radar weather with Kevin Williams, brought to you this morning by Eastern Overhead Doors. 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And I say good morning to you, Kevin. How are you?
1: Doing just fine, Brian. How about you?
0: Yeah, well, we were just saying, just doing great yesterday. Another warm one. You can still feel the humidity this morning, but you're saying maybe not as much as kind of going down. And I was just going to say, I guess for people looking skywards, hey, we're into August, of course, and that means, I guess, the perceived meteor shower peaking in the next couple of nights.
1: Yes, I think I mentioned it yesterday. I hope I did, because it is. It's peaking the next two nights. Early morning, meaning after midnight and prior to first light, northeastern sky is where they will appear to radiate. And if you have a nice clear sky, not impacted by wildfire smoke, and you're out there in the country where there's very few artificial lights, a great opportunity to see what could be 1 minute potentially. And the weather tonight looks fine, aside from the wildfire smoke, which will be out there a little bit to some extent. Our weather is looking quiet. It's looking dry, humidity on the way down. It's going to come back, well, the humidity, later tomorrow and Thursday. That will be our next opportunity to catch some showers and some rumbles. But today looks pretty good, I dare say. We're anticipating mostly sunshine, a little hazy at times. Yes, the humidity is down, but it'll be warm, but not unreasonably so, looking for a high of 28. Then fair skies are ahead for tonight and comfortable, the low 15. Tomorrow, clouds will gather, and as we head through the day, there'll be the chance for shower, thundershower, as we head through the afternoon hours, the high 27. And Thursday is mostly cloudy, couple of showers, and a high temperature then of 27. Brent?
0: All righty. Thank you very much, Kevin, and enjoy your Tuesday.
1: You as well.
0: Right now, it is 18 degrees at CJBQ with one ahead from April Wine.
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0: to you, April Wine, and say hello, CJBQ, 9 away from 7, and a good Tuesday morning. Sun is coming up. It's going to be a warm one. A little bit of humidity to factor in again today. 26 is the high right now. It is 18 degrees. Here's a little fun for the whole family. You're invited to, yeah, a little bit of a royal party going on here. Princess Amelia's 243rd birthday party happening at the Ameliasburg Heritage Hub this Saturday, which is, yes, it is the 15th. It's on from 11 till 2. Get the party started. It's a story time. So come on out for that, 11 to 11:45 and 1 p.m. Meet at the gazebo inside the Heritage Museum Village for a royal procession, little ice cream party and treats. And let's see here. Ongoing, it'll be basically outdoor games, some historic demonstrations, a scavenger hunt with prizes, balloon art, and a whole lot more, face painting and scavenger hunt prize pickups as well. And so if you need any questions at all, the number to call is 613-4 476-2148-2524 is the extension there. Again, 613-476-2148, extension 2524.
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0: Good morning. Mainly sunny, but hazy and humid. The high today, 28 degrees. We're currently sitting at 18. I'm Eleni Cameron with your CJBQ News Update. 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
0: The City of Belleville's Family Physician Recruitment Programs brought another new family doctor to the area. City Council finalized the medical services agreement with Dr. Uye Namuna at its meeting on Monday. Namuna recently worked as a general practitioner in the United Kingdom and will join the Belleville Quinte West Community Health Center this September. While healthcare recruitment isn't a municipal responsibility, Belleville's program has now recruited roughly 70 physicians and 10 nurse practitioners to the region. Belleville City Council's voted unanimously to address ongoing water issues in the city's West End. The Kelly Henderson motion directs municipal staff to meet with residents on Marshall Road, Bridge Street West, Peter Street, and Moira Street. Staff will then create a plan to deliver temporary water service to households facing periodic or permanent water shortages. This temporary supply will remain in place until a permanent municipal water source can be installed. Staff are required to bring their report back by the September 28th meeting. Two new candidates have filed nomination papers to run in the 2026 municipal election in Quinte West. Current councillor Leslie Roseblade and longtime local municipal worker Spencer Hutchison have thrown their name into the hat to run for councillor in Trenton Ward. Candidates must file their nomination papers with the city clerk before Friday, August 21st. Efforts to clean up the former site of a Napanee homeless encampment on Bridge Street underway. The municipality announced it's begun phase two of cleanup operations at 1388 Bridge Street West. Contractors are removing large amounts of debris from the property, including construction material, demolished structures, drug paraphernalia, sewage, and other human waste. While work is in progress, a section of Bridge Street West near the property will be intermittently reduced to one lane of traffic to allow staff and contractors safe access to the site. Search and rescue efforts underway in dozens of cities and towns across Western Colombia after a powerful earthquake. More than 100 people are confirmed dead. Many were trapped under the debris of damaged and destroyed buildings. The magnitude 7.4 earthquake collapsed or damaged about 1,600 buildings. Families posted information about missing loved ones on citizen-run websites, with more than 2,700 people reported missing as of Monday night. The mayor of Summerland, B.C., was emotional as he urged evacuees to brace themselves for the scale of destruction their community has suffered as a result of the still-raging Bald Range wildfire. Doug Holmes says everyone will know someone who has lost a home and they'll need support. The fire began Friday and rapidly grew in tinder-dry and windy conditions. It prompted 20,000 people to flee, as well as the death of an 80-year-old woman in nearby Meadow Valley. The blaze on the western shores of Okanagan Lake is 156 square kilometers in size and still burning out of control. Ottawa plans to slash the cost of shipping steel domestically over the next year to help Canadian producers hit hard by tariffs. Transportation Minister Stephen McKinnon says a $100 million rebate plan will cover half of the freight costs for sending eligible steel products across the country by rail or ship. The relief is meant to encourage companies that use steel in their manufacturing processes to turn to domestic suppliers rather than relying on suppliers from the United States and other foreign countries. Ron Bedard with the Canadian Steel Producers Association says tariffs have hit the sector hard, but workers have been resilient. And that's news. Get the latest news anytime at quintenews.com. 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
3: Here's our forecast for the Quinte area. Nice day today, a good deal of sunshine, a little bit hazy at times. It'll be warm this afternoon, but humidity will be low, the high 28. Fair skies tonight, the low 15. Mostly cloudy tomorrow, a couple of afternoon showers and rumbles, the high 27. Thursday, mostly cloudy, couple showers, the high 27. From the CJBQ Radar Weather Center, I'm Kevin Williams.
4: Right now, it's 18 degrees at 800 CJBQ.
2: 20's on-time traffic.
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6: It is a relatively quiet morning commute around the region right now. The 401 continues to be problem-free in both directions, and I'm not seeing any volume on Highway 37 in either direction between Highway 7 and the 401. The same thing can be said about Highway 62. As for Highway 7, that continues to be problem-free. 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With the latest traffic, I'm Dan Tashro.
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5: Good morning, I'm Tim Durkin. A confusing play in the seventh inning saw the Red Sox score on an inning-ending double play. But the Toronto Blue Jays still held on for a 2-1 win. Blue Jays manager John Schneider says he did not appeal the play against the Red Sox because the home plate umpire initially waved off the run, and then when the run was made official, their appeal could not be made.
10: Everyone was obviously affected by the call on the field of no run, so we didn't have any kind of countermeasure to that. So it was tough, but it's a play you don't see very often, if at all. And I'm just glad we got out with the win.
5: The win helps the Blue Jays keep their slim playoff hopes alive as they move ahead of the idle Seattle Mariners in the AL wildcard chase. Toronto gives the ball to Dylan Cease tonight. First pitch is 7:07. The LA Dodgers are still top of the NL West, but it hasn't been easy since they landed two-time Cy Young winner Tarek Skubal ahead of the trade deadline. Manager Dave Roberts on his level of concern during the rough stretch.
11: Well, I don't think there's concern. We still got a really good ball club. They're certainly not.

0: Anna Schneider of Russia 6-2-6-1 and will face Fidelina in the semis. The Buffalo Bills responding to criticism over various issues at their new stadium, addressing them on a case-by-case basis. The criticism stems from NFL fans getting their first experience inside the $2.1 billion Highmark Stadium during the Bills' annual blue and red practice Saturday. One of the larger concerns was obstructed views. The Napanee U-15 Express returning home from Surrey, B.C. with a national bronze medal around their necks. After recovering from a tough 1-3 start in round-robin play, the Express rallied with back-to-back must-win games to reach the playoffs. Napanee stormed into the medal round on a four-game winning streak and lost in the semifinals to Newfoundland. The U-18 Quinny Royals are EOBA champions. They swept the Eastern Ontarios in Kingston over the weekend, outscoring their opponents 47-4, going 4-0. The team moves on to compete in the All-Ontario Tournament in Clarington. Former PGA Tour golfer Matt McQuillan has passed away at the age of 45. The Kingston native earned his tour card through qualifying school in 2010. His career highlight came at the 2011 John Deere Classic, where his final round 64 propelled him into a tie for third finish. EMS Tech defeated Cy Sloan Contracting 16-5 last night in Belleville Women's Fastball. Joni Hoover had a stellar pitching performance with 15 strikeouts. And that's sports.
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0: There's a gal having herself a hot summer with her big hit there, Choosing Texas, Ella Langley on CJBQ. It is 7:14. It's a Tuesday morning, and welcome to it. Brian DeCarin, and it's the Belleville Dragon Boat Festival. Let you know about that. It is happening not this Saturday, the following Saturday, August 22nd, 8 till 3 o'clock. So come on down to Victoria Park and check out the annual festival, and they'll have a charity that will be they'll be donating money to, which will be determined. So come on out and watch some great racing, and it'll be good. Just hoping for some good weather, that's for sure. The Belleville Dragon Boat Festival, not this Saturday, but next Saturday, the 22nd, on from 8 until 3. Well, we've got birthdays and anniversaries ahead with the birthday bash. And speaking of weddings, of course, it is the summer month, so weddings, I guess, will still be busy every weekend and until the end here. How about this? A chef creating an 11 foot wedding cake. Says here in this item, a Saudi family recently held a wedding in France. A Spanish pastry chef, his name Mark Suarez, spent four months making a 1,102 pound wedding cake. The cake was, again, I mentioned, 11 feet tall, and here's the specifics of it. It had 33,000 petals, and Suarez says the newlyweds wanted a cake that didn't look like a cake, but rather a monument to the event. Only, it says, 0.1% of the cake was actual cake, the rest being handmade sugar paste and white chocolate. Again, the birthday bash is next on CJBQ.
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0: And it is 7:18, time for the birthday bash on CJBQ. And it's brought to you by McDowell's, your independent grocer, Dundas East and Herkimer in Belleville, and by County Farm Center in Picton. And it is for a Tuesday now, the 11th of August. And leading it off says, Happy Sweet 16 to Sam Murphy. Lots of love. That's coming from your mom and dad, brother Jack. And let's see here. We have Ketch, the Nanny, Graham, Papa, and Big Dave, and hope you enjoy golfing today with Dad and pizza as well with the family. Well, a happy first, it says, to a little guy that'll melt your heart. That'd be Axel Hawley, 1 year old today. Best wishes on the day from Aunt Mary. Well, it says, happy birthday to a beautiful wife, mother, and daughter who is celebrating a birthday today. That would be Kim St. Pierre. And this says, best wishes are sent. Lots of love from your husband, Steve, and son, Riley. We have Cole and Zoe and your grandson, Jack. And also sending lots of love, Mom and Dad, Debbie, Mike and Kyle, and Kathleen, and all your nieces. Hope you have a fabulous day celebrating, it says Kim. Well, a very happy and a special 57th birthday going out to Sherry Machula. Says lots of love from Mom and Dad, and your daughters, Kristen, sisters Sue, Sheila, Shelley, and Shanda, and all the rest of your family and friends. Enjoy your special day. Well, a happy 14th, it reads. Very happy 14th to Jocelyn Harvey. Lots of love from Mom and Dad and your brother Lincoln. Some hugs and kisses there as well at the end. It says, happy birthday out to Brent Vance, number 26 this year. Happy birthday, it says, from Dad, Trish, and Coop. And it says here, happy birthday to an amazing lady, Myrna McGuire, a Maydock turning 64 today. One more year and you'll be on cash for life. And that's from your friend, Joanne. Well, if you're celebrating your birthday today, you are celebrating it right along with these folk on the celebrity list here. Bass player with the Guess Who, Jim Cale, is 83. We'll hear from them in just a moment. Country music's John Conley, they call him the Gentleman Farmer, the Big 80. Singer Joe Jackson is 72. And we have Canadian singer Chris Cummings turning 51. Computer scientist and Apple co-founder Steve Wozniak turns 76. As well, actor Chris Hemsworth, he appeared in movies such as Tron and The Avengers. He is 43. And some folk from the long past. This author, known for his work Roots, Alex Haley, born in 1921. Talk show host from the 60s there and into the 70s, Mike Douglas. He was born in 1925. This gentleman, Toronto-born actor, had a couple of prominent roles as far as voicing characters in the 60s. You remember the TV cartoon Spider-Man. He was the voice of Spider-Man as well. With the great Christmas classic, Rudolph the Red-Nosed Reindeer, the animated classic, he was Hermie the Elf, who wanted to be a dentist. Paul Soles voicing that character, he would have celebrated the birthday today. Singer Eric Carmen, also born on this date. And wrestler, born Terry Bollea, otherwise known as Hulk Hogan. He was born on this date, 1953. Well, let's make the draw for the cake and the slip in hand. Congrats out to Kim St. Pierre. Kim, either you or a family member can drop by our studios at 10 South Front. We have the voucher for you. Pick that up and head on over to McDowell's. They'll present you with a freshly baked 8-inch birthday cake on your special day. And a reminder, if you do have a greeting or an anniversary you'd like to get on the air, give us an email. Go to cjbq.com. And with your prize pickups, of course, the front desk closed over the noon hour between 12:30 and 1:30.
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News ahead with Lana Cameron. Major cleanup in Napanee. She'll have more on that in just a few. Heading down to Graceland. 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

0: Good morning. It's 7:30. Currently sitting at 18 degrees, headed to a high of 28, though it'll be hazy and humid. I'm Eleni Cameron with your CJBQ News Update. 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Highway 37, 10 minutes north of the 401.
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0: A major cleanup is taking off in Napanee at the site of a former homeless encampment. Town officials have kicked off phase two of operations at 1388 Bridge Street West. Crews are tackling heavy debris across the property, clearing out everything from hazardous human waste and drug paraphernalia to fallen structures. Drivers can expect occasional single-lane slowdowns along Bridge Street West while contractors get the job done. Belleville's recruited another new family doctor through its municipal recruitment program. City Council finalized a medical services agreement with Dr. Uye Namuna during Monday's council meeting. Dr. Namuna, who previously practiced in the United Kingdom, will start at the Belleville Quinney West Community Health Center in September. And Belleville Council has approved a $197,000 grant to help fund a new apartment building at 120 Burnham Street. But there's a catch. The proposed 38-unit development in the city's East End will feature 12 affordable and 8 accessible units under Belleville's Community Improvement Plan. Under a successful amendment from Councillor Paul Carr, the developer must start construction within 6 months of securing a building permit to receive the money. A cyclist suffered non-life-threatening injuries after being struck by a car. Emergency services responded to a collision involving a cyclist at the intersection of Belleville's North Front Street and College Street around 7 p.m. Friday. A male youth was riding his bicycle on the roadway when he was hit by a vehicle. Paramedics transported him to hospital with non-life-threatening injuries. The investigation remains ongoing. A powerful 7.4 magnitude earthquake that struck western Colombia Monday morning has killed at least 111 people. Nearly 3,000 others are listed as missing, and hundreds of buildings have been damaged or destroyed. The country's strongest quake this century hit the remote Choco region and was felt as far as the capital of Bogota. Canada's National Defense Minister says the military is ready to assist in BC's wildfire situation if the province makes the request. The comments come as thousands were forced to evacuate in the area near Summerland, BC, due to the Bald Range wildfire that grew rapidly over the weekend, triggering a provincial state of emergency. David McGuinty says the BC government has made a request for assistance to the Federal Ministry of Emergency Management, but not yet for military help.
4: Canadian Armed Forces are on standby, are in direct, constant contact with our Government Operations Center, our emergency preparedness folks, the BC government, their officials. So we have not yet received a formal request for assistance directed from emergency preparedness to the Canadian Armed Forces.
0: BC Emergency Management Minister Kelly Green says the current request for federal aid involves securing accommodation for evacuees, especially in the Summerland area. A jury in upstate New York has found a Montreal man guilty of killing his 9-year-old daughter by drowning her near the end of their vacation last summer. Family members sobbed as the verdict was read aloud in Elizabethtown. A 3-week trial ended Monday after jurors deliberated for an hour and found 46-year-old Luciano Fratellin guilty of second-degree murder and concealing a human corpse. His daughter Melina's body was found hidden in a marsh last July, the day after Fratellin claimed she'd been abducted by two men in a van. Electronic location data and phone records contradicted Fratellin's account of what had happened. Sentencing is set for October. And that's news. CJBQ Radar Weather. Mostly sunny today, the high 28 degrees, but it'll be hazy due to wildfire smoke, humid too. Tonight, clear and a low of 15 degrees. Tomorrow, mostly cloudy, some sun, there's a chance of showers, risk of a thunderstorm, the high 27 degrees. Thursday, much the same. By Friday and Saturday, sunshine and highs around 24 degrees. Currently, it's 18. 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
3: Good morning. I'm Brian DeCare.
5: The 3-2. Grounded to first. Guerrero's got it, and the Blue Jays will win it.
3: Dylan Cease gets the ball tonight for Toronto as the Jays try to claw their way into the final wild card spot in the American League. They remain 3.5 games back following last night's 2-1 win over the Boston Red Sox. Chiefs offensive coordinator Eric Bieniemy rejoined the team from a 2-week absence after his wife was shot. Chiefs head coach Andy Reid.
6: Listen, I've talked to him several times a day, so I knew he was coming back. If everything worked out the way it had been. So, you know, the primary thing is that Mia's stable and in good hands and that she's doing well. So that was the primary thing with it.
3: Iga Świątek cruised past Diana Schneider 6-2, 6-1 to make the National Bank Open women's semifinals. The number 7 seed says she faced some tricky conditions at Sobeys Stadium.
7: It got quite windy, probably the most wind I had on my match during the whole tournament, so it wasn't easy, and I adjusted also to the lefty spin well and tried to open the court.
3: Świątek will face number 9 Elena Svitolina of Ukraine, who won the 2017 title in the semis. The Vancouver Whitecaps will wrap up League's Cup play tonight near Monterrey, Mexico. The Whitecaps, with 2 earlier Phase 1 losses, won't advance no matter how they do against Mexican pro club Tigre UANL, which still has a chance to advance to the knockout bracket. It's a historic achievement for the Napanee U15 Express Fast Pitch team as they bring home a bronze medal from the Canadian Fast Pitch Championship in Surrey, BC. The medal marks the first national podium finish for the group of players following an intense 9-game schedule over 5 days. Napanee took Newfoundland to the limit in a thrilling semifinal battle before coming up short in a 7-5 loss. Head coach Ryan Rowe commended the squad's relentless work ethic and expressed deep gratitude to the hometown community for funding and supporting their trip west. The U18 Quinty Royals dominated the competition in Kingston to capture the Eastern Ontario Baseball Association title with an undefeated 4-0 run. Driven by a relentless offense led by Tyler McDonald's perfect 9-for-9 weekend at the plate, Quinty allowed just 4 runs across all 4 games. The newly crowned EOBA champions now head to Clarington to fight for an All-Ontario championship. The Canadian golf community is mourning the loss of former PGA Tour player Matt McQuillan, who has died at the age of 45. The Kingston native turned professional in 2003 and went on to make 32 starts on the PGA Tour during his 2011 campaign. His signature moment came that year at the John Deere Classic, where a final round charge earned him a career-best third-place finish. McQuillan spent his recent years giving back to the sport as a golf instructor in his hometown. In Belleville women's fastball, EMS Tech defeated Cy Sloan Contracting last night 16-5. Katie Norton and Jackie O'Brien each hit a double, and Caitlin Campbell hit a triple. And that's sports.
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0: Johnny Reed, CJBQ at 746. And a good Tuesday morning to you. Looks like another beauty of a day, another warm one for sure. Time for a look at the details with Kevin Williams Radar Weather, brought to you this morning by Crozier Heating and Air, a breath of fresh air for over 25 years. 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And I say good morning to Kevin Williams.
1: Hey there, Brian. Thank you, and good morning, and a good morning to all. It is a nice morning, and a nice day is coming up today. High pressure will see to it that we have no rain, a good deal of sun. We will be on the edge of a thicker plume of wildfire smoke in the higher elevations, the higher altitudes, and we do anticipate that to maybe produce a little haze at times or hazy look. But overall, it's a nice day. Tonight looks fine, too. Tomorrow starts A-okay, but by the end of the day, there'll be a couple of showers around as the humidity builds once again. But today, humidity is heading down. It will be mostly sunny today, a little hazy. It'll be warm this afternoon, but humidity low, the high 28. Fair skies ahead for tonight, the low 15. Tomorrow turning mostly cloudy, couple of afternoon showers and some thunder, high 27. And on Thursday, mostly cloudy, couple of showers and a high of 27. Right now, Brian, I like the pattern for Friday and Saturday heading into the weekend. The weather then looks very nice. That's it for now from the CJBQ Radar Weather Center. I'm meteorologist Kevin Williams.
0: Right now, it's 18 degrees at 800 CJBQ.
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0: 800-CJ-BQ, Brian DeCare, and it's a Tuesday morning. Good to have you along at 7:52, heading on up to the news at 8 o'clock. And that was, of course, Waylon Jennings' theme from The Dukes of Hazzard. Sad news, actor Ben Jones from the show has passed away at 84. He was best known for playing mechanic Cooter Davenport on The Dukes, and according to his wife, Jones suffered a heart attack yesterday at his Virginia home while he was preparing to watch an Atlanta Braves game. After starring in all seven seasons in the series, Jones entered politics and served a couple of terms as a Democratic member of the U.S. House before losing his seat following redistricting. He later embraced his Cooter character through country stores and memorabilia shops while continuing to celebrate the show's legacy with fans. Again, actor Ben Jones from The Dukes of Hazzard passing away yesterday at the age of 84. Well, it is summer in the country. Speaking of Hazzards, it's at Hazzard's Corner Church, and that's happening on Sunday, 1:30, featuring the St. Peter's Presbyterian Church Choir, and that's located 3080 Queensboro Road, Maydock. Again, summer in a country church this Sunday at 1:30. Music tonight, hey, it continues. It's brought to you by the Prince Edward County Lions Club. Music in the Park at Wellington Park, and tonight catch the music of John Sharkey, and that starts at 6 o'clock, so come on out and check it out. Again, Wellington Park on Main Street. Well, we have another warm one on the way today. Mainly sunny, a little haze moving in, and that's due to wildfire smoke, and it'll be humid. The high 28, and we are looking at 18 degrees right now at CJBQ.
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2: Is it stress, or are you heading into burnout? 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Stress says, I need a break. Burnout says, I've got nothing left to give. 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
18: Good morning. A fair bit of sunshine today, but it'll be hazy and humid. The high 28. Right now it's 18 degrees. I'm Eleni Cameron with your CJBQ News Update. 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
18: Belleville City Council has approved funding to help build a new apartment complex in the city's East End, but there is a key condition attached. Council agreed to provide $197,000 under the Community Improvement Plan for a 38-unit building at 120 Burnham Street. According to a city report, the development will include 12 affordable units and 8 accessible units. However, an amendment from Councillor Paul Carr was passed requiring construction to begin within 6 months of receiving a building permit for the grant to be awarded. Belleville City Council's voted unanimously to address ongoing water issues in the city's West End. The Kelly Henderson motion directs municipal staff to meet with residents on Marshall Road, Bridge Street West, Peter Street, and Moira Street. Staff will then create a plan to deliver temporary water service to households facing periodic or permanent water shortages. This temporary supply will remain in place until a permanent municipal water source can be installed. Staff are required to bring their report back by the September 28th meeting. Two new candidates have filed nomination papers to run in the 2026 municipal election in Quinte West. Current councillor Leslie Roseblade and longtime local municipal worker Spencer Hutchison have thrown their name into the hat to run for councillor in Trenton Ward. Candidates must file their nomination papers with the city clerk before Friday, August 21st. Efforts to clean up the former site of a Napanee homeless encampment on Bridge Street underway. The municipality announced it's begun phase two of cleanup operations at 1388 Bridge Street West. Contractors are removing large amounts of debris from the property, including construction material, demolished structures, drug paraphernalia, sewage, and other human waste. While work is in progress, a section of Bridge Street West near the property will be intermittently reduced to one lane of traffic to allow staff and contractors safe access to the site. A board executive with the Sterling Rawdon Business Improvement Area is seeking to clarify concerns from town council as they look at steps to dissolve the organization. Last week, a report outlined a letter issued to BIA property owners in May, with the town saying they only received two letters back. Board executive Jessica Rogers pushed back, saying a motion had been approved earlier this year changing membership requirements.
0: They are now requiring the property owners to sign off and say yes. My tenant, the people who are running businesses within my property, I'm giving them permission to sit on the board. And this requirement has never been needed before.
18: There's more on the story at quintynews.com. A hospital visit following an arrest in Bancroft has brought in Ontario's police watchdog. OPP picked up an individual Sunday morning in connection with an active investigation. The person was later rushed for medical treatment while still in police custody. The SIU is now leading the probe. Police are withholding any further details for now. Belleville police have arrested a man after a sea can was broken into. Sunday, Belleville police investigated a report of mischief at a business on Walbridge Loyalist Road. Sometime overnight, an unknown male entered a sea can, stole various items, and damaged the locking mechanism. Officers reviewed surveillance footage and identified a suspect. Police found the suspect early that afternoon. He was arrested on charges including breaking and entering and theft under $5,000. The suspect was held for a bail hearing. The mayor of Summerland, B.C., was emotional as he urged evacuees to brace themselves for the scale of destruction their community has suffered as a result of the still-raging Bald Range wildfire. Doug Holmes says everyone will know someone who has lost a home and they'll need support. The fire began Friday and rapidly grew in tinder-dry and windy conditions. It prompted 20,000 people to flee, as well as the death of an 80-year-old woman in nearby Meadow Valley. The blaze on the western shores of Okanagan Lake is 156 square kilometers in size and still burning out of control. Elections Canada estimates that by-elections this year to replace departing members of Parliament will cost taxpayers upwards of $24 million. The election agency says that while the cost of holding a by-election can vary, a single by-election costs an average of $2 million to run. Elections Canada says it typically costs more to hold by-elections in the Greater Toronto Area because of higher prices for facility rentals and advertising. Carleton University political science professor Jonathan Malloy says he suspects the high number of MP resignations is linked to people being caught off guard by the 2025 election. Ottawa plans to slash the cost of shipping steel domestically over the next year to help Canadian producers hit hard by tariffs. Transportation Minister Stephen MacKinnon says a $100 million rebate plan will cover half of the freight costs for sending eligible steel products across the country by rail or ship. The relief is meant to encourage companies that use steel in their manufacturing processes to turn to domestic suppliers rather than relying on suppliers from the United States and other foreign countries. Ron Bedard with the Canadian Steel Producers Association says tariffs have hit the sector hard, but workers have been resilient. Ontario Liberal leadership candidates took to the stage for the first debate in their race to lead the third-place party, with the early focus on whether it's important to have a seat.
2: The person Liberal members select in November will be the party's fourth leader since 2018. The previous two leaders did not have a seat in the legislature, and the five leadership candidates in the race debated whether that matters. Caucus members Lee Fairclough and Stephanie Bowman made the case that the next leader needs the visibility that comes with being an elected legislator. Two of the other candidates say that's not what will matter to voters, while perceived frontrunner Navdeep Bains sidestepped the question and touted his own experience. Allison Jones, The Canadian Press, Toronto.
18: Royal Bank of Canada and BMO Financial Group have agreed to sell Moneris Solutions. Payment processing company Moneris says it will be acquired by Francisco Partners for about $2 billion, with BMO and RBC each receiving a 50% share. RBC and BMO will enter into a long-term customer referral arrangement with Moneris after the deal closes. That's expected by the end of the first quarter of the 2027 fiscal year. Doctors are pushing back against the Trump administration's attempt to limit the number of childhood vaccinations. The executive order, signed by President Trump on Monday, also says that the measles, mumps, and rubella vaccine should be split into three separate shots.
21: The president claims without evidence that the current single combination shot is harmful and could be linked to autism.
22: Let's say there's a 5% chance of it. Let's split it up.
21: Vaccine maker Merck responded saying there's no published scientific evidence that shows any benefit in separating the combination MMR vaccine into three individual shots, saying it increases the number of injections for the individual and may result in delayed or missed immunizations.
18: ABC's Lionel Moyes. And Dukes of Hazzard TV star Ben Jones has died at the age of 84. AP correspondent Mike Hempen.

0: Boys embraced the role of Cooter, and after politics, opened at least three Cooter country stores. I'm Mike Hempen.
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5: CJBQ Radar Weather.
6: Here's our forecast for the Quinte area. Nice day today, a good deal of sunshine, a little bit hazy at times. It'll be warm this afternoon, but humidity will be low, the high 28. Fair skies tonight, the low 15. Mostly cloudy tomorrow, a couple of afternoon showers and rumbles, the high 27. Thursday, mostly cloudy, couple showers, the high 27. From the CJBQ Radar Weather Center, I'm Kevin Williams.
7: Right now, it's 18 degrees at 800 CJBQ.
5: Quinte's on-time traffic.
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9: I'm not seeing any issues that'll slow you down right now. The 401 continues to be wide open in both directions. As for Highway 37, no ongoing delays between the 401 and Highway 7. The same thing could be said about Highway 62. As for Highway 7, just seeing a little congestion because of ongoing road work just east of Highway 37. If you see anything that we missed, feel free to call or text 1-833-NOW-SLOW. 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With the latest traffic, I'm Dan Tashrow.
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8: 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Good morning, I'm Tim Durkin. A confusing play in the seventh inning saw the Red Sox score on an inning-ending double play. But the Toronto Blue Jays still held on for a 2-1 win. Blue Jays manager John Schneider says he did not appeal the play against the Red Sox because the home plate umpire initially waved off the run, and then when the run was made official, their appeal could not be made.
11: Everyone was obviously affected by the call on the field of no run, so we didn't have any kind of countermeasure to that. So it was tough, but it's a play you don't see very often, if at all. And, I'm just glad we got out with the win.
8: The win helps the Blue Jays keep their slim playoff hopes alive as they move ahead of the idle Seattle Mariners in the AL wildcard chase. Toronto gives the ball to Dylan Cease tonight. First pitch is 7:07. The LA Dodgers are still top of the NL West, but it hasn't been easy since they landed two-time Cy Young winner Tarek Skubal ahead of the trade deadline. Manager Dave Roberts on his level of concern during the rough stretch.
12: Well, I don't think there's concern. We still got a really good ball club. There's certainly not panic. I think for us, it's just finding a way to win a game and win consistently. You know, I think that's the focus.
8: The Dodgers are 2-8 in their last 10. Number 9, Elena Svitolina of Ukraine is off to the National Bank Open women's semifinal after a 3-6, 6-love, 6-3 victory over number 15, Ekaterina Alexandrova of Russia. The 2017 tournament winner Svitolina reflected on her comeback after a tough start.
13: Had to really try to find opportunities to see the ball better, and I think focusing on myself more, and she gave me a little bit more second serves that really, I think, changed the momentum.
8: Number 7, Iga Swiatek of Poland, cruise pack Diana Schneider of Russia 6-2, 6-1, and will face Svitolina in the semis. The Buffalo Bills responding.

0: into criticism over various issues at their new stadium, addressing them on a case-by-case basis. The criticism stems from NFL fans getting their first experience inside the $2.1 billion Highmark Stadium during the Bills' annual blue and red practice Saturday. One of the larger concerns was obstructed views. The Napanee U15 Express returning home from Surrey, BC with a national bronze medal around their necks. After recovering from a tough 1-3 start in round-robin play, the Express rallied with back-to-back must-win games to reach the playoffs. Napanee stormed into the medal round on a 4-game winning streak and lost in the semifinals to Newfoundland. The U18 Quinte Royals are EOBA champions. They swept the Eastern Ontarios in Kingston over the weekend, outscoring their opponents 47-4, going 4-0. The team moves on to compete in the All-Ontario tournament in Clarington. Former PGA Tour golfer Matt McQuillan has passed away at the age of 45. The Kingston native earned his tour card through qualifying school in 2010. His career highlight came at the 2011 John Deere Classic, where his final round 64 propelled him into a tie for third finish. EMS Tech defeated Cy Sloan Contracting 16-5 last night in Belleville Women's Fastball. Joni Hoover had a stellar pitching performance with 15 strikeouts. And that's sports.
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3: Where is 816? Welcome to a Tuesday morning. Let's get you into the day. A tune from the Doobie Brothers on CJBQ.

0: 20. Good Tuesday morning. Brian DeCare, CJBQ, listening to the music with the Doobie Brothers. And more of that on the way this afternoon. Lots of great music. It's the Freddie Vet Rockin' Road Show, and it's going to be live from the Belleville A&W. Of course, it's their cruise night, and Freddie will be on the air between 5 and 8 o'clock. The Rockin' Road Show with Freddie Vet, great 50s, 60s, early 70s music, but again, live from the Belleville A&W, and that's between 5 and 8 o'clock, so join Freddie for some fun. With our weather picture, it is going to be a nice afternoon as far as the road show goes. Mainly sunny, little haze crowding us in through the day as far as wildfire smoke, and humid, 28 today, the day's high. And right now, already becoming a bit of a thing here. We've got 21, but feels like 26 degrees. On the links, well, the PGA Tour, it wound up with the Wyndham Championship, and going forward, three Canadians are going to move on to the playoffs in the PGA Tour. Sandrashan Yellamaraju, Corey Connors, and Nick Taylor will play this week's FedEx St. Jude Championship in Memphis. And speaking of golf, if you've golfed enough, you know that your ball can get into all kinds of interesting situations as far as the lie goes, and I guess it is incumbent upon you as a player to know whether you take a stroke or maybe it's a two-stroke penalty. How about if a fish swallows your ball? That actually happened on a pro event. South African golfer, he's on the LIV Tour, Charles Schwartzel, was golfing on in a pro tournament in New Jersey when that exact thing happened. A fish ate his ball. Apparently, Schwartzel hit a drive, landed on the green, and kind of slid off into the water, and a fish jumped the ball and swallowed it. Schwartzel was given a one-stroke penalty.
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10: On

Boys in the Bright White Sports Car. Well, time to jump right in. That's the name of this one. Zach Brown Band, as in jump right into the water. Maybe the Bay of Quinte or swimming pool. Keep cool today. News is next.

0: Good morning. It's 8:30. Mostly sunny day, but hazy and humid. The high 28 degrees. Right now it's 21. The humidex 26. I'm Elena Cameron with your CJBQ News Update. 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
0: In a unanimous 9-0 recorded vote, Belleville City Council approved a motion to help West End residents facing periodic or permanent water shortages. Municipal staff will meet with affected residents on Marshall Road, Bridge Street West, Peter and Moira Street to draft a plan for temporary water service. This temporary supply will support households until the city can construct a permanent municipal water source. Despite some initial hesitancy among councillors, staff must present their proposal to council by September 28th. And Belleville Council has approved a $197,000 grant to help fund a new apartment building at 120 Burnham Street. But there's a catch. The proposed 38-unit development in the city's East End will feature 12 affordable and 8 accessible units under Belleville's Community Improvement Plan. Under a successful amendment from Councillor Paul Carr, the developer must start construction within 6 months of securing a building permit to receive the money. A cyclist suffered non-life-threatening injuries after being struck by a car. Emergency services responded to a collision involving a cyclist at the intersection of Belleville's North Front Street and College Street around 7 p.m. Friday. A male youth was riding his bicycle on the roadway when he was hit by a vehicle. Paramedics transported him to hospital with non-life-threatening injuries. The investigation remains ongoing. A powerful 7.4 magnitude earthquake that struck Western Colombia Monday morning has killed at least 111 people. Nearly 3,000 others are listed as missing, and hundreds of buildings have been damaged or destroyed. The country's strongest quake this century hit the remote Choco region and was felt as far as the capital of Bogota. Canada's National Defense Minister says the military is ready to assist in BC's wildfire situation if the province makes the request. The comments come as thousands were forced to evacuate in the area near Summerland, BC, due to the Bald Range wildfire that grew rapidly over the weekend, triggering a provincial state of emergency. David McGuinty says the BC government has made a request for assistance to the Federal Ministry of Emergency Management, but not yet for military help. BC Emergency Management Minister Kelly Green says the current request for federal aid involves securing accommodation for evacuees, especially in the Summerland area. Unifor kicked off contract negotiations with General Motors yesterday in Toronto, with job security high on the union's priority list. The union negotiating for 4,600 members who work at Ontario GM facilities, including the Oshawa Assembly Plant. Last month, thousands of Unifor members approved a 3-year contract with Ford. And data centers are driving a massive construction boom, but some communities aren't happy about it. Communities complain of noise pollution and massive spikes in energy bills. There are also concerns about how much water data centers use to cool all of the equipment. Frank Willing is assistant director of the Global Energy Center at the Atlantic Council. Willie said companies building data centers need to have transparent conversations with communities.
2: Really, electricity bills are rising for reasons that are not only related to data centers. Also, we're looking at a lot of industrial manufacturing capacity expansion and electrification of various parts of the economy.
0: Willie speaking to ABC News. And that's news. In sports, the Toronto Blue Jays scored a 2-1 win over the Boston Red Sox last night. The two teams to meet again this evening. First pitch 7:07 p.m. Dylan Cease on the mound for the Jays, who are now 3.5 games back of the final wild card spot. Canadians Duncan Chan and Alexis Galarno saw their impressive run in doubles tennis at the Men's National Bank Open come to an end with a 6-2, 6-4 quarterfinal loss yesterday in Montreal. Quarterfinal action continues today. The Toronto Tempo lost 107-95 to the Atlanta Dream. Toronto next travels to Dallas to play the Wings tomorrow. The U18 Quinte Royals won the Eastern Ontario Baseball Association Championship on the weekend in Kingston. The Royals now off to the All-Ontario Tournament in Clarington. At the Canadian Fast Pitch Championships, the U15 Napanee Express finished with a bronze medal on the weekend in BC. And former PGA Tour Matt McQuillan of Kingston has died at the age of 45. CJBQ radar weather. Kevin Williams forecast calling for a mostly sunny and hazy day due to some wildfire smoke. Humid too, with a high of 28 degrees. Clear tonight, the low 15. For tomorrow and Thursday, mostly cloudy, a little bit of sun, but also a chance of showers and the risk of a thunderstorm. The high 27 degrees both days. And looking ahead to Friday and Saturday, sunshine and highs around the 24 degree mark. Right now it's 21 degrees, feels like 26 with the humidity. 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
5: At one point or another, I'm willing to bet you've turned to an AI chatbot to ask about something that ails you. 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Your doctor is probably using AI too. In fact, one company, Open Evidence, claims more than 100 million Americans were treated last year by a doctor using its platform. Sure enough, I've been using these tools myself at the hospital, along with many of my peers. We lean on them to keep up with the fire hose of new research, to draft notes, even to write arduous letters to insurance companies. 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Has it been approved? And how do you make sure it's accurate? These are questions you can ask your doctor. I'm Dr. Sanjay Gupta, helping you live a better life.
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0: 8:46 on the button. Brian DeCare. Welcome to a Tuesday morning with Bare Naked Ladies. Get in line. And before that, classic from Phil Collins and In the Air Tonight. And a song that he says was largely improvised.
1: The classic example of that would be In the Air Tonight, which was pretty much 80% improvised. I had this chord sound on this keyboard that I had, Prophet 5 was the keyboard, and I had this lovely sound, which is the sound you hear on the record. I was playing and looking at the meters on my console, and there was only me, and it was in a bedroom, you know, so I'm trying to get the meters to move. That's moving, okay. And I play those chords. Of course, you know, I had the drum machine, and I programmed the drum machine just to make an interesting pattern. And I played along with it, and that's what happened.
0: There we go, Phil Collins on his signature song there, In the Air Tonight. 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It is Miracle Treat Day, and 100% of the net proceeds from every Blizzard treat sold going to be helping out and donated to Sick Kids Hospital in Toronto.
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0: That's Tall Bachman, CJBQ. It is 6 away from 9 o'clock and news, weather, and sports ahead. We'll have a look at your weather in just a moment. Right now, a look at what's ahead for a Tuesday on the Lauren Brooker Show. Good morning, Lauren.
1: Good morning, Brian. Lots to get to on the show today, including a Belleville Council report with Zach Attack McGibbon. Plus, we'll tee up the big day tomorrow and what we're doing for a full 3 hours.
0: 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With the weather picture, another hazy, humid one today, and it is going to be humid with 28, plus your humidity to factor in, clear and 15 overnight, and mostly cloudy to start tomorrow with some sun mixed in there as well, chance of rain later on in the day, and the high 27. 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

0: Good morning. It's 9 o'clock. Sunny but hazy and humid. A high of 28 today. Right now it's 21 degrees and humidex 26. I'm Eleni Cameron with your CJBQ News Update. 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
0: The City of Belleville's Family Physician Recruitment Programs brought another new family doctor to the area. City Council finalized the medical services agreement with Dr. Uye Namuna at its meeting on Monday. Namuna recently worked as a general practitioner in the United Kingdom and will join the Belleville Quinte West Community Health Center this September. While healthcare recruitment isn't a municipal responsibility, Belleville's program has now recruited roughly 70 physicians and 10 nurse practitioners to the region. Belleville City Council's approved a motion aimed at quieting things down in the city's Far East End. The municipality will apply for $200,000 to assist with the cost of upgrading CPKC rail crossings at Elmwood Drive and Mitchell Road. The upgrades would allow trains to stop sounding their horns at both locations. The project will require a $400,000 amendment to the 2026 capital budget, with the city's portion funded through the Asset Management Reserve Fund. Councillor Paul Carr encouraged residents to contact Bay of Quinte MP Chris Millett to ask for his support in guiding the application through Transport Canada. Two new candidates have filed nomination papers to run in the 2026 municipal election in Quinte West. Current Councillor Leslie Roseblade and longtime local municipal worker Spencer Hutchison have thrown their name into the hat to run for councillor in Trenton Ward. Candidates must file their nomination papers with the city clerk before Friday, August 21st. A board executive with the Sterling Rawdon Business Improvement Area is seeking to clarify concerns from town council as they look at steps to dissolve the organization. Last week, a report outlined a letter issued to BIA property owners in May, with the town saying they only received two letters back. Board executive Jessica Rogers pushed back, saying a motion had been approved earlier this year changing membership requirements.
2: They are now requiring the property owners to sign off and say, yes, my tenant, the people who are running businesses within my property, I'm giving them permission to sit on the board. And this requirement has never been needed before.
0: There's more on the story at QuinteNews.com. The mayor of Summerland, B.C., was emotional as he urged evacuees to brace themselves for the scale of destruction their community has suffered as a result of the still-raging Bald Range wildfire. Doug Holmes says everyone will know someone who has lost a home and they'll need support. The fire began Friday and rapidly grew in tinder-dry and windy conditions. It prompted 20,000 people to flee, as well as the death of an 80-year-old woman in nearby Meadow Valley. The blaze on the western shores of Okanagan Lake is 156 square kilometers in size and still burning out of control. Elections Canada estimates that by-elections this year to replace departing members of Parliament will cost taxpayers upwards of $24 million. The election agency says that while the cost of holding a by-election can vary, a single by-election costs an average of $2 million to run. Elections Canada says it typically costs more to hold by-elections in the Greater Toronto Area because of higher prices for facility rentals and advertising. Carleton University political science professor Jonathan Malloy says he suspects the high number of MP resignations is linked to people being caught off guard by the 2025 election. And that's news. In sports, a 2-1 victory for the Blue Jays over the Boston Red Sox in the opening game of their series. Tonight, Dylan Cease gets the ball as the Jays try to claw their way into the final wild card spot in the AL. The Toronto Tempo have lost 9 straight after falling 107-95 in Atlanta last night. The Tempo visit Dallas tomorrow. Iga Swiatek cruised past Diana Schneider 6-2-6-1 to make the National Bank Open women's semifinals. Swiatek will face number 9 Alina Svitolina of Ukraine, who won the 2017 title in the semis. A historic achievement for the Napanee U15 Express Fast Pitch Team. They bring home a bronze medal from the Canadian Fast Pitch Championship in Surrey, BC. The medal marks the first national podium finish for the group of players following an intense 9-game schedule over 5 days. The U18 Quinte Royals dominated the competition in Kingston to capture the Eastern Ontario Baseball Association title with an undefeated 4-0 run. The newly crowned EOBA champs now head to Clarington to fight for an All-Ontario championship. CJBQ Radar weather. Mostly sunny today, the high 28 degrees, but it'll be hazy due to wildfire smoke. Humid, too. Tonight, clear and a low of 15 degrees. Tomorrow, mostly cloudy, some sun. There's a chance of showers, risk of a thunderstorm, the high 27 degrees. Thursday, much the same. By Friday and Saturday, sunshine and highs around 24 degrees. It's currently 21, the Humidex 26. 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
3: 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Hear it today. 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
5: Good morning. Hello. How are you? I hope you're having a great day so far. Welcome to Talk Radio for the Quinte Region. It is Tuesday morning, August 11th. I am Lorne. You're very, very short host. Behind the glass today is our executive producer who came out. He actually was the person who wrote Rule 316-7 of the Major League Baseball rules, which the Blue Jays had to deal with yesterday. Craziness. Ted Bradford.
6: Do it again. Just go on another track. That's all you got to do.
7: So, if any of you or your friend... Oh, Jesus.
5: All right, we already got letters coming to us now. Welcome to the show. We have a great great program coming up for you. Lots to talk about. We'll open the phone lines as well today. We're going to talk about my drive-in and the things that I have seen with my eyes that you may see and find very frustrating. We'll also tee up our big day tomorrow. CJBQ's 80th anniversary begins at midnight. And, of course, my party doesn't start till 9 o'clock tomorrow morning. So 24 hours from now, we will be into a three-hour super show, a spectacular, as a matter of fact. So that's all coming up.
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5: 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Okay. Ladies and gentlemen, our first guest, here we go. In
9: the
5: city
9: of home. The Lorne Brooker Show now presents a Belleville Council Report with CJBQ City Hall reporter Zach McGibbon. 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

0: That's usually how it goes anyway.
1: Well, Zach is our City Hall reporter, and he spends many, many, many hours watching and figuring, writing notes, and coming up with stories for us to tell you about. And even though we're in summer, they still meet.
0: They still meet, yes.
1: So once in July, twice in August.
0: That's
1: so
0: right.
1: Here we go. Let's talk about some of the exciting stories that that made your fingers. First of all, Hanley Park. What the heck?
0: Yes. The Hanley Park North development has been something that's been going on for the last couple of months. There was the initial application that was brought in, but there was significant pushback from the public concerning the Bell Creek portion of that development and how it was going to be preserved. It's a lot of nature and wildlife that's over there. And so this has been something that has been brewing because there was a report that was requested by both Councillor Kelly Henderson and Barbara Enright Miller about looking into preservation options, whether that be a land trust or a land swap, in order to look at this Bell Creek area. So as part of this, there was a report that was supposed to come back at yesterday's council. There was talking about how viable those options are. And based on how it was ruled at the previous meeting, there was still some looking into when it comes to those options. They gave kind of like a overview of what it could look like. And so on top of the results that came from that report, Councillor Barbara Enright Miller, she put up a follow-up motion calling on city staff to speak with the developers of Hanley Park North to look at these ideas of a land swap or a land trust and just kind of have some dialogue with the developers to see if that's something doable. This was a pretty close vote. It was a very narrow recorded vote. Mayor Neil Ellis couldn't vote on this. He had a conflict of interest. He owns land around that Bell Creek area, so he had to step out for the vote. So it was a 5-3 vote. It was a narrow passing for this motion. There was just some discussion about because there still has to be looked into, there still has to be stuff looked into for the land trust and the land swap. If they do decide to go down that path, what that would look like, what are the costs that are associated with that to put it together? Are there potential legal costs in this? And one of the detracting votes against it was Councillor Paul Carr, who said that he didn't want to go into a conversation with these developers blind if there's not enough information about if this is going to work or not. But the supporting motion, in this case from Councillor Sean Kelly, was, you know, we're just engaging in dialogue. There's nothing about a negotiation that's being discussed here. It's trying to, this has been an application that's been brought forward for years. This is not something that's just developed over a couple of months, this Hanley Park stuff. So this is a chance to kind of engage in some dialogue, not making anything yet in terms of negotiations and what to do. It's more trying to talk with them to see what options are available when it comes to Hanley Park. So that is going to be brought back. City staff will discuss with developers and just kind of report back on how those meetings go with the developers.
1: Wonderful. Okay, there we go. Oh my goodness.
0: the excitement, I can feel it.
1: Belleville Council has approved funding, with a caveat, to help build a new apartment complex in the city's East End. Of course, we understand and we all agree that housing is hugely important. It's a big topic. So if this comes together, this is a story.
0: Yeah, so council approved a request for $197,000 under the city's community improvement plan. This would be for the building of a 38-unit apartment building at 120 Burnham Street. That building would include about 12 affordable units and 8 accessible units. As part of this, an amendment was brought forward by Councillor Paul Carr to allow for the funding, but that would be provided once construction begins within 6 months of a building permit being issued. Mm-hmm. And then once the building gets underway, once the construction gets underway, then they would get access to that $197,000. So that was approved, including Councillor Carr's amendment on that.
1: Well, and I don't mind that, actually. If you're gonna, if we're going to give, you know, 200 grand or so, build it. And if not, you're not getting the money.
0: Exactly.
1: Simple as that. Yes. Yeah. Okay. Put that one
0: aside. I like the authoritative smack on the desk. Here we go.
1: When you take over the show, which Zach is, by the way, in just a few weeks, and we'll get to that in a few minutes.
0: That's right.
1: You're not going to leave so easily. Sorry.

0: locked the door.
1: I had a feeling something was coming up, so I saw the security guards come in, lock
0: like
1: the door.
0: It's like Matt Lauer's office.
1: Oh, the door is shut. Oh, boy.
0: I have a button. I'm just kidding. It's a joke. Okay. Kelly Henderson, who we've agreed with, believe it or not, since she's come back on council many times, got one of her motions unanimously approved.
1: Yes, this is a report that's going to be brought back at the September 28th meeting, and this was voted unanimously in a recorded vote to support Councillor Henderson's motion to bring temporary water service to residents of the west end of Belleville. So this would be a motion that for staff to meet with residents of Marshall Road, Bridge Street West, Peters Street, and Moyer Street to kind of discuss how those areas have been, quote, experiencing periodic or permanent water deficiencies is the way that it was.
0: I can't believe there are people who live in town who aren't getting water.
1: Yeah, it is. It's something that
0: it's a calamity, actually. I mean, if you think about it, you need to heat your house and really these days cool your house somehow, but you also require water. That's like,
2: come and listen to my story about my house on the west end.
0: Doesn't have no water and it's a pain in the butt. City's going to help, but they should have done it earlier.
2: So they're going to have a big tanker truck parked out in somebody's lawn for a year?
0: I think they're going to run. You know, they have those pipes you see that run along?
2: When they're doing infrastructure work.
0: Right, yeah. And they put gravel over
2: it so you can back over it, yeah.
0: Well, they must be doing that.
2: That's good.
1: They specifically did mention a truck. They said this wouldn't be a truck scenario. It'd be looking at other options.
0: Yes. You open your front door and there's a 24-pack of Poland Springs or whatever.
2: I believe it's Moland. It's cheaper.
0: Yes. Moland Springs.
1: It's a great value brand.
0: Aqua not so fina water.
1: Right. Okay. So this would be a temporary, they would discuss with the residents how to move forward on that. And this would be a temporary solution that would be in place until the city could install a permanent municipal water source.
0: Why would there be hesitancy from council?
1: It's just some of the wording surrounded it. Like when the residents were there, it was more kind of a clarification deal where there was a lot of, this was something that Councillor Carr mentioned, where there was a lot of discussion of, like, they were promised water in that area, but was this a case of when they moved, it was something that maybe, what was it in writing essentially? That
0: can I break this down for a second?
1: Yes.
0: No, seriously. These people have homes in Belleville.
1: Yep.
0: And these homes are attached to municipal water. So they would get a municipal water bill.
1: Yep.
0: And the water isn't coming to their house. For what? Do we know what the reason is?
1: It wasn't outlined in
2: rats.
1: This has been something that they've been dealing with for a while. So
2: I'm not joking.
0: Somebody had
2: over the weekend, my daughter and her boyfriend's home, they woke up to water just pouring out of the ceiling.
0: Where do they live?
2: Doesn't matter.
0: No, they live in a very, very, like,
2: posh area of Florida.
0: Do they?
2: No.
0: No, I was going to say they live in Donald Trump's America. What do you
2: anyway,
0: expect?
2: Anyway, a rat, apparently, was in the ceiling and chewed through one of the pipes.
0: Right.
2: And
0: okay.
2: So what happens? It happens.
0: But that's, see, in theory, and I feel bad for your daughter.
2: So the water's going somewhere.
0: Right.
1: Yeah.
0: In theory, that would be your daughter's problem. Does she own a house?
2: Yes.
0: Yeah. So that's her problem, because as soon as it leaves the municipal water pipe and goes into your own property, then it becomes your problem.
2: Right.
0: Mm-hmm. But that's not the situation here. Yeah. These people are just not getting water.
1: Yeah.
2: We got to find out whether or not it's rats.
1: Yeah. Well, in this case, there's also, like, some of the residents have, like, wells, but the wells get dried very easily in that area too. So it's something that, again, there's going to be some discussion on how to kind of move forward with a temporary water solution and try and get
2: this
1: resolved.
2: So I'm confused if they had wells before the city infrastructure went in.
1: But it's some of them absolutely put wells after the city infrastructure was in.
0: Well, if they're on a well, then it's their own business.
2: That's their problem.
0: Right.
2: Yeah.
1: So
2: strange.
0: Yeah. I think this is what I think. I could be wrong.
1: Mm-hmm.
0: Now, Andy Forgey, I'm not sure where he lives, but when he brushes that beard, a lot of hair comes down, and maybe it's just a giant Andy Forgy hairball.
2: Hang on a second. Can I just put this out there? Andy is currently doing a project for me, and if I want that finished, this is probably not a good avenue to go down.
0: What? You think somebody thinks I'm serious now?
2: Beard hair and beard squeezins. Hair. Beard squeezins.
0: No, of course it's not.
2: There's Andy, no problem.
0: Andy takes incredibly good care of his hair, and all his hair, I believe, is sent to the Smithsonian.
1: Ooh.
0: Because it's Andy's. All right. That didn't land at all.
2: Glad you said it.
0: Let's move along. Sorry, Andy. We're just having some fun. Well, the city certainly has to figure that out. Everybody.
1: Yeah, this is just kind of discussing with the residents how to get a temporary water solution over in that area. And then that report will be brought back at the September 28th meeting.
0: Okay. Trains have been a topic of conversation, not only at council, but everywhere else for that matter.
1: Yes. Yes.
0: And Belleville Council approved a motion aimed at quieting things down in the eastern part of the Thurlow Ward, which people think Thurlow Ward is just north of the city, but it actually makes a big drop south in the eastern part of Belleville.
1: Yeah, and so this was a motion that was to apply to the Rail Safety Initiatives Fund. This is through Transport Canada. And that application would be to the tune of $200,000. In order to do that, they had to amend the capital budget to increase it so that it would be $400,000. So half of that would come from that Rail Safety Initiatives Fund that they're applying to, and the other half would come from the Asset Management Fund, Reserve Fund. And commenting on this, it was also discussed about having the public reach out to Bay of Quinte MP Chris Millette to ask for his advocacy and support for the application so that it makes sure it gets through to Transport Canada. Because, again, this is something that's been talked about for the last couple of years now in terms of trying to get some of those quieting measures in right. that area.
0: I am sure this will move at the speed of a VIA train.
1: Make of that what you will.
0: Very, very slow and quite delayed. But yes. I obviously people who live in that area do not want this. Like the horns.
1: Yeah.
0: The blazing horns.
1: Yep.
0: Okay, and finally, more good news. Another doctor coming to the area.
1: That's right. Dr. Uy Namuna, who comes from the United Kingdom. He is the latest family doctor recruited through the Family Physician Recruitment Program. His medical services agreement was finalized by council yesterday. He's recently been working as a general practitioner. He'll be joining the Belleville Quinte West Community Health Center in the Belleville Clinic this September.
0: That is wonderful. So far, 70 physicians and 10 nurse practitioners.
1: Yeah.
0: Isn't that great?
1: It's a lot.
0: Karen Post is a superstar. I say this all the time. It's absolutely true. All right, Zach Attack, any other stories?
1: No, those were kind of the main ones coming out of council. It was a lengthier meeting this time around. I was kind of surprised how lengthy it was for a summer meeting, but that's the stories coming out of council yesterday.
0: My computer froze for a second, and that just freaked me out, but we're back.
1: There you go.
0: Okay, Zach Attack, a couple things. Ted? As you know, I am taking some of my I have endless vacation days, part of my contract. I won't be Howard Sternish. Well, I will only do one show a week, which would be ideal.
1: That would be nice.
0: Wouldn't it be great to do the Monday morning roundtable and get the hell out for the next 4 days? The listeners would like, I think that's a good deal, actually. The listeners would like it. Ted would love it, not having me around. I would love it, just bumming around. And but that's not going to happen.
1: No.
0: But I am going away on vacation. And listen to this. Zach Attack has offered his incredibly good talk show skills to fill in Monday the 24th, 5th, 6th, 7th, 8th, and August 1st. He's not doing it, but he's doing it on Tuesday, September 1st.
1: Yeah.
0: So that is...
2: That is good because...
0: six shows you're going
2: to
0: do.
2: People have grown accustomed to or are growing accustomed to Zach sitting in the chair and they like it.
0: Yeah. Now,
2: I get comments. At the
1: chair, oh, really?
2: No, actually, but...
1: Oh, I was going to say, whoa,
0: I'm looking at the chair and the chair's ripping up. Have you noticed that?
1: A little bit.
2: There's some significant wear.
0: I'm going to give you the reasons why.
1: Okay.
0: A... Number one, you have to stop wearing your heavy metal studded pants. You know, those leather pants that you wear. And two, Carson has to stop coming in with his like full utility belt, like with like
2: tools
0: hammers
2: hanging off,
0: because I think that's causing the like the clippers.
1: Yes. Anyway. It's just catching on to the chair. And
0: anyway, that's so nice of you. Thank you so much. We really appreciate it. Zach, if you don't know anything about Zach, he worked in Ottawa, and then we managed to get him here. And not only does he do, you know, news every day or when he works, he also works for your TV, and he does football, and you do all sorts of stuff.
2: I mean, the overnight show on the rock station. It's incredible.
0: You do a ton of things.
1: Yeah.
0: And so people might not know that you're not just a everyday run-of-the-mill reporter.
1: Yeah, just come in, keep my head down. No, I do the football stuff. There's the Quiddy Riptides coming up, so I'm looking forward to that. And
2: just because he pointed it out doesn't mean he wanted a rundown.
0: No, I do. I want a rundown. want a rundown.
1: Kill some clock here. Yeah, I get it. I understand. Trenton Golden Hawks coming up as well. And it's something that I like doing. And
0: you're a huge sports fan.
1: Oh, yeah.
0: And we mentioned this before, a big CFL fan, which I think is great. Now, the Red Blacks, your team, is in the bottom, like the worst team ever in the CFL, right?
1: It is a rough watch right now, to say the least. Well,
2: the guy also is a big fan of Depeche Mode, which is awesome.
1: Yeah, I am a big Depeche Mode guy.
2: I ruined my shirt. Did you know that?
1: Oh, really?
2: Yeah.
1: Oh, no.
2: Bleach.
1: I really like that shirt.
2: In this dump, I spilled bleach on the front of my shirt.
0: People are people, so why should it be
2: the least favorite tune of mine of Depeche Mode? Thank you.
0: But I came up with a song, so give me a break here. Your own personal Jesus. Hey,
1: that's a good song.
0: I came up with two.
1: Yeah,
0: you guys.
1: Big fan of the Violator album there for Ted.
0: Yes,
1: it's a great album.
0: The audience loves Depeche Mode's Violator.
1: Quite a different name than usually what you get from Depeche Mode.
0: But. Okay, Zach Attack. Just in a few minutes, you want to talk a bit of sports while we have you in studio?
1: Sure. I'm ready to discuss. You want to talk about the fourth out rule with the Blue Jays Red Sox game yesterday?
0: Right. So Toronto yesterday played and beat the Boston Red Sox, which is great.
1: Yeah.
0: And for 15 minutes following the end of the seventh inning, top of the seventh, there was confusion that longtime baseball advocate like myself and fan did not understand. And what happened was runners on first and second, no outs. Nick Sogard shot a liner to Vladimir Guerrero, first base, ball hit the ground. And so there was runners on first and second. Mm-hmm. Then the Red Sox hit a fly ball into the outfield. It was caught, but the runners were running as if there were two outs, because when there's two outs, you just run because anything can happen.
1: Yep.
0: And they thought there was two outs. Zach, why?
1: Because the scoreboard said there was two outs.
0: Right. Except there was
1: one out.
0: And here's the interesting thing. So that is issue number one. First of all, everybody started to blame the poor guy sitting in the booth running the scoreboard. Scoreboards are actually run by Major League Baseball. Did you know that? Like the balls and strikes and things run by MLB.
1: There you go.
0: The second thing is the scoreboard is irrelevant. Now, you would know this.
1: Mm-hmm.
0: Whether it's football or hockey or whatever, it is up to the players to know the timing or the actual score.
1: Yep.
0: So in baseball, it is up to the players to know how many outs there are. The scoreboard is irrelevant. And yes, I know players will always look up to it, but there's a reason that umpires keep the balls and strike ticker and the out ticker, right?
1: Mm-hmm.
0: And so it's always up. And if you don't know, you can always ask an umpire or one of the base coaches.
1: Yep.
0: But they didn't.
1: No.
0: So they ran. And so what the outfielder of the Blue Jays did, Bateman, is he caught the ball and he threw it to Vladdy at first, getting the double play. Inning over.
1: Yep.
0: The runner on third didn't tag up and try to score. He just ran across the plate. Normally, that would not be a run.
1: Yep.
0: But in this case, it was.
1: The fourth out rule, as we learned, existed in the MLB rule book.
0: And the only player in the stadium to know what was going to happen is Hall of Fame pitcher Max Scherzer. Yeah. Who's walking around spitting out tobacco, telling everybody he could, including Hazel May,
1: yes,
0: the broad of what exactly was going to happen. He knew what was going to happen, but the umpires, including longtime umpire Chris Guccione, had to actually call New York.
1: Yes.
0: Like, have you ever seen an umpire go on and say, so?
1: After calling New York.
0: Like, we're going to call New York and see what's going on here.
1: Right.
0: Like, have you ever seen that? Like, you see it in football where they'll explain things, but not baseball. Yep. Baseball, they'll just say, challenge on the play, whatever.
1: Right.
0: So 5 minutes, 10 minutes later, everybody's kind of going crazy. The Boston Red Sox in their dugout are now doing the wave.
1: You know things are bad when you're doing the wave.
0: And rule 5.09, section 4, came into play. And this is a distinction of time play and force play. And stating that when an appeal takes place on an inning-ending play, the appeal play decision takes precedence in determining the out.
1: Yes.
0: Nobody understands any. I have no idea what happened.
1: It was funny if you saw the Fox. I think Fox had a thing talking about it in their post baseball game show, and it was like three sections, but it was like paragraphs trying to explain it.
0: Right,
1: and you're looking, it's like, well, it's rather simple, really, because if this happens and this happens, but then this happens and this happens, is like, thankfully the Jays won that game. Otherwise, right. This would be a bigger controversy.
0: It happened in 2022 with the Pirates Nationals game, and before that, not April 12th, 2009.
1: Yeah,
0: that was the last two times. So Guccione actually talked to the press after, and he said both Boston runners, thinking there were two outs, just took off. When the second out was made, now we have two runners who have failed to return to tag up correctly. At that time, the guy from third had crossed home plate, and the guy who was at first was standing at second. Toronto knew he hadn't tagged up and threw to first base to make the third out. Well, that's a time play, meaning not a force play.
1: Right.
0: If it's a force play, the run does not score automatically. If it's a time play, meaning was the out made before or after the runner had crossed the plate? In this case, the runner had crossed before the appeal play was made at first. And this play is what you call an apparent fourth out. What
1: yes.
0: the hell?
1: Just crazy.
0: Right now, Ted is... he's crocheting in there. He is so indifferent to this conversation.
2: I couldn't be any less interested. Lauren, why don't you go work at the Fan, for God's sake?
0: That'd be awesome. No, but in all seriousness, there's a lot of people who watch the Jays, right? And I think most people understand a bit of baseball, but when experts, Ted, like, you understand how baseball works.
2: Oh, sure, right? Sure. Yeah. I'm but just not are, a super fan right, like right. you are.
0: No, but when guys like Zach and I, mm-hmm. who've watched thousands of games.
2: And have to dissect every little bit of it.
0: Yep. When Dan Schulman, who is sitting next to what's-his-name?
1: Joe Siddle,
0: who is a major league player.
1: Yes.
0: And neither of those guys have a clue what's going on.
2: Dan's too interested listening to himself, I think.
0: No.
2: I would be, too. He's awesome. If I had a set of pipes
0: he's
2: like
0: fantastic.
2: That.
0: He's fantastic. He's one of the best in the majors.
1: He's great. I love Dan Schulman. His son, Ben, calls the radio, and he's good,
2: he's
1: too.
2: He's almost the same.
1: Yeah.
2: There's Lauren disagreeing, but we've had this discussion.
0: No, I think
2: he's pretty incredible.
0: I think he just needs...
2: Like, he's 12 years old,
0: right,
2: for
0: he
2: God
0: just
2: sake.
0: Needs the
1: reps or yeah.
0: Oh no, I'm not saying he's bad.
1: Yeah,
0: he's a little too on radio right now. He's to calm down a bit.
1: Yeah.
0: But his
2: Zach's got to work on that too.
0: He did the TV for the past few weeks.
1: Yeah,
0: or the road trip to Houston, Chicago, and Boston. Which, if it was me, I'd want to do that trip.
1: Right.
0: Like, you want to go. Anyway,
2: see, there's the part of baseball.
0: Or Philadelphia, not Boston.
2: There's the part of baseball that I'm really into. It's the announcers and the broadcast and all that.
1: Yeah.
2: You know,
0: well, give me
2: one of my faves was the legendary Dave Van Horn.
0: Of course.
2: Like, I mean, really.
0: The best ever was probably Vin Scully.
1: Yeah.
0: Probably the best ever. The most the most fun ever was Harry Carey.
1: Yes, that's a good one.
0: Look, give me a sport other than baseball that has now these incredible broadcasts.
2: Well, you know,
0: there's one or two from each sport. Like, you can talk hockey, but that's almost localized, isn't it?
2: In a way. Yeah. That Bob Cole.
0: Right. But
1: Bob Cole, yeah, I was going to say, is a pretty unifying one for Canada.
0: And I agree, but that's for Canada, right?
1: Yep.
0: Like, we're talking about Vin Scully, mm-hmm. but nobody in America knows who Bob Cole. Well, a little tiny section.
2: Right. Yeah. And don't take anything away from Bob Cole.
0: And then there's,
2: God rest his soul.
0: And then there's the sports broadcasters who do everything, like Jim Nance or Al Michaels. I mean, they do everything, so it's impossible to put them into a. I mean, Al Michaels has done. He was in, and this was before your time. But Al Michaels was sitting in the broadcast booth calling a World Series in San Francisco when an earthquake came and knocked out a huge chunk of the city. It was a disaster.
1: Yep.
0: And he was amazing. At that time, like, he went from calling a baseball game to a reporter and trying to calm everybody down and waiting for the actual news people to take over.
1: The information to come in. And
0: it was really
2: good.
0: Those
2: are the guys that can they've got their heads on swivels and can move with whatever is going on and make it sound seamless, like Bobby Winkles. if you want anybody to start pontificating about great rib joints in California or someplace, he's your man.
0: The late Bobby Winkles.
2: Yes.
0: Absolutely. He has no idea, Zach, who Bobby Winkles was, but he was a coach with the Expos, and then went on.
2: And then a color man.
0: It was terrible.
2: But he never worked with Dave. It was always the Stringer team, right? So him and Elliot Price.
0: Elliot Price, interesting. Yeah.
2: Elliot was a good broadcaster.
0: He was good. But... you know, you talk about these incredible broadcasters, they're still working. Like, Al Michaels still does football on the
1: Amazon Thursday Network. Night football.
0: And then,
2: you know, and the thing is, and God love them, you know, but there is a point with individuals that do what we do. We get to a point in our careers where we should know, you know...
0: I don't think Michaels is there.
2: I don't.
0: He's got to be 80 years old.
2: But isn't there older. Like the
0: Hey Siri, how old is Al Michaels?
2: You get that dry mouth and the dentures moving around and stuff. That gets disconcerting.
0: He's 81.
1: Yeah,
0: Al Michaels.
2: You know what I'm saying?
0: I know exactly what you're saying. 100%.
2: Like, God love Casey Kasem. He should have known when to hang it up.
0: Casey Kasem.
1: There you go. That's a good one too.
0: He's still in a morgue somewhere waiting to be buried, right?
2: I think they got all that ironed out. Yeah,
1: that's.
0: But I think Michael still does a good. Of course, Jim Nance is amazing calling golf. Like his voice.
1: Oh, Nance at golf is like.
0: It's like everybody else sucks.
1: Yes.
0: Like listening to him do the Masters, if anybody else did it, it would suck.
2: He was an actual golf broadcaster, but the guy that was doing the games on Happy Gilmore, who was that guy? You remember him?
0: Oh.
2: The older guy?
0: Yeah.
2: He was an actual golf broadcaster. And his name's right on the tip of my tongue.
0: I'm sure Morton will text us if he's seen Happy Gilmore.
2: Who the hell but the guy is that, Happy Gilmore?
0: But the guy on NBC sounds like Jim Nance. What's his name? The guy who does golf on NBC sounds like Nance. It's kind of interesting. And then Nance goes on and does football.
1: Yep.
0: Like and of course, Joe Buck is wonderful as well. I mean, he was great at football and great at baseball.
1: Yep.
0: And he comes from his dad, who was
1: And that's a big... Big shoes to fill,
0: legendary baseball broadcaster.
1: He had some rough goes at the start, Joe Buck, but he got better. It's like what we mentioned earlier with Ben Shulman. Like once he got the reps in, because
0: it's interesting you say that, right? Because I mean, I'm not going to. This is not egotistical, but I've done this since 2006, thousands of shows, and you've done 20. So as you get used to it, like you must think that I need to get used to it, right?
1: Yeah.
0: It's a whole other, it's just muscle memory. It's just a new thing. And it's like you watch a pilot land a 747. You're like, how does he do that?
1: He did it again.
2: The guy on Happy Gilmore was just a Vern Lundquist.
0: Lundquist. Yes. Thank you very much. Thank you. Is he still alive?
1: I don't.
0: What about Ernie Afaganis? Is he still alive?
2: Ernie. He's nothing without that orange jacket.
0: Right. CBC, before your time again. Yes. But there was a guy by the name of Ernie Afaganis.
2: Great name. Yeah.
0: Awesome. We are so late at this. Go Bills. Go Blacks.
1: Go Red Blacks.
0: Go Blue Jays.
2: Go Violator.
0: There we go. You hear? You got some
1: good I love it. In your head. I'm loving it. I'm dancing along to it.
0: All right. We found out something new about Zach. Looking forward to you taking over at the end of September. Thank you so much for that.
1: Yeah, thank you.
0: Another Zach Attack City Council report here on 800 CJBQ, celebrating 80 years tomorrow.
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0: Still lots to get to this morning, including the biggest story in television since Dick Van Dyke slept in the same bed as Mary Tyler Moore. It does not get bigger than that. And I have it for you. It's still coming up before 11 o'clock. You will not believe this story.
2: That, by God, is a hook.
0: Right.
2: Like, holy smoke. Can I just ask you something? Why do you eat so much tuna casserole?
0: I like tuna casserole. Maybe 6 times a year I make a tuna casserole.
2: Boy, I would have guessed more.
0: No.
2: When you bring it up, it's, and pardon the pun.
0: Bring it up.
2: You seem like you make it a lot.
0: So I make a tuna casserole.
2: Not one of my faves.
0: that I would consider, I think most people consider it to be vomit. It is tuna, cream and mushroom soup, frozen vegetables, and those fried Chinese noodles. And then you cook it up and then you eat it. And not a human being that lives in my house or my former housemates would even come close to it. So I only prepare it if I'm totally alone.
2: Oh, okay. So right. Nobody else was home to partake.
0: No, God, wow. No. I would never cook that for anybody else.
2: Except for the animals.
0: Right. So it is so bad, I think, even though I like it. You know, and we all have things that are terrible. Like people have peanut butter and tuna sandwich. Like they just have crazy things that they eat and they love. And most people look. So this tuna casserole I make is such a low level of food. Yesterday, I cook it. And I'm sitting on the couch. And I'm just about to take a bite. And my girlfriend's big fat cat, who looks like an engorged tick, who never comes up to me when I'm eating anything on the couch, is they're not food prone. Like, obviously, food prone for her food, but not for human food, except for butter. If you're eating toast with butter, the cat will run up. I know. Clearly, it's psychopath. Anyways.
2: And high cholesterol.
0: Right. So I'm sitting there about to take a bite, and I look over, and the cat actually runs over, which is a huge amount of effort for this giant beast, and sticks its face in my bowl. And I'm like, Molly, what the hell are you doing? So I
2: and seriously concerned, right?
0: I now believe that the cat thought I was eating its food, which means that the tuna casserole that I make is at the level of cat food.
2: Wow. Well, thanks. You've answered by yet another layer of the onion has been peeled back.
0: That's right.
2: Yeah,
0: that's right. So while some people on this planet were eating at Michelin restaurants, I was eating some fancy feast last
2: night. Fancy feast. Yeah, gourmet fancy feast. Homemade. You know, you're right about everybody has things, right? And a lot of people turn their nose, including my girlfriend, noses up at my...
0: I know what you're going to say.
2: The sardines.
0: Sardines.
2: The canned fish, yeah.
0: My daughter's boyfriend loves sardines, but only a special certain brand.
2: Hmm. Wow. The King something or other.
0: I don't know. I don't know what it's called. Anyway, Mark. Good morning, Mark.
14: Good morning, Lauren. I just wanted to call in today to recognize one of the bylaw officers that's really helped out our neighborhood with property maintenance. So we had eight homes that were just not willing to participate. Seven of those homes are owned by absentee landlords, so we don't blame the tenants. But eventually she's got everything caught up for us. We really appreciate it. I just wanted to recognize her today for the work that she's done in our neighborhood.
0: Okay. Bylaw officers coming to do their work. Like, so she, as a bylaw officer, isn't cleaning it up, but the city comes and cleans it up, and then I believe they send a bill to the owners.
14: Right. And some of them have actually converted. They've hired contractors now to do the work after a few complaints.
0: So what was it? Was it just overgrown, that kind of thing?
14: Well, some of the properties had 7 to 8 foot weeds.
0: Terrible. Yeah.
14: Like they just didn't want to cooperate.
0: Like, you know what? You know what? If you're going to own a piece of property, please, I mean, there are minimum standards. You know what I mean? There's minimum standards. Okay. We already have enough problems in our community, and I'm going to get to that hopefully this morning, but minimum standards. And so if you're going to own, like, my lawn is a botanist's dream of different creatures and plants. The flora and fauna that live on my property is amazing. But guess what I do whenever it gets an inch too high? I cut it.
14: Yes, I'm pretty sure you cut it. You'd hire your neighbor or teenage kid in the neighborhood to do it.
0: Well, you know, ironically, the past couple times, my ass has pushed that mower. So, yes, but I would much rather have a young person do it. Thanks for the call, Mark, and I appreciate the shout out. Yeah, the city does, when necessary, of course, try to take care of its community, and that's what these bylaw officers do sometimes. So shout out to her. Thanks, Mark.
14: Thank you.
0: Okay, take care. Rick, good morning.
18: How are you, Lauren?
0: Hey, you know what I watched last night? One of my favorite movies is The Martian.
18: What? Yes. That was directed by a person from teaches at Queen's University. He helped direct that film.
0: Oh.
18: Catch Me If You Can.
0: Well, hold on. Stop. I'm not done talking about The Martian yet.
18: AI's going to take your job anyway. Don't worry.
0: That's okay. I'm not worried. Ridley Scott directed that movie. But it's an excellent and super entertaining film, and I think a lot of it is... not possible, but
18: detail is really good. The technical detail is excellent.
0: It's very good. Very good movie. Okay, now your turn.
18: What'd you think about that story about his name is McCormick? He was a male airline stewardess for 5-6 years. He's been flying airlines, executive aircraft, and in the States he was going through customs and they found his badge was false. In 5 or 6 years he's been flying planes and stuff. He could get 20 years in prison.
0: So some of that information is a bit erroneous. The idea is that this guy, who was a flight attendant, and I think media is believing it might have been on Porter Airlines.
18: Okay.
0: His name is Dallas Pokornick, and what he did was pretend to be an airline pilot, and he cheated 3 U.S. airlines out of hundreds of free flights. An airline in Hawaii, an airline in Chicago, and an airline in Texas. So if you want to do your brain work, Hawaiian Airlines, potentially, United Airlines, and American Airlines. And those airlines are also affiliated with Porter, so there you go. They share those things. So this guy was flying around, and the problem, of course, is social media, and he's putting it all out. He had fake uniforms, and he was actually, I think, in Panama where he was caught because the a gate agent or a ticket agent or something like that saw his ID, took a picture of it, and sent it off. So that's how he got arrested. So that's the story there. Thanks, Rick. I'm out of time.
18: All right. Take care.
0: All right. Bye-bye. That is Rick. A crazy story. Tick, tock, tick. We'll take a break. I'm going to watch some Dick Van Dyke right now. I mean, who would not want to hang out with Mary Tyler Moore in the same bed? I mean, really.
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0: Canadian trade negotiators will meet with U.S. counterparts on Tuesday, trying to avoid a 50% tariff on hundreds and hundreds of items, which is very, very important. Coming up next hour, we'll talk about my drive-in. And again, it's a frustrating situation for sure. Tomorrow on the show, it's really big. As you may have just heard, our lovely, lovely Maxine Armstrong from Quinty Hearing Center was mentioning our 80th anniversary. And that is true. Tomorrow, that's what it is. And I was talking to Brian DeCare this morning. He's got special music and facts and fun to celebrate our 80th. And of course, at 9 o'clock, we begin our 3-hour 80th anniversary Lauren Brooker show, spectacular for CJBQ. And I will tell you that it is going to be retro in the biggest way. We're going to have an enormous amount of retro fun tomorrow, because 80 years brings us back to 1946. And when you think of 1946, it is the one thing that covers everything. The one story that covers everything in 1946 is post-World War II. And so it'll be interesting. I think you out there will find it interesting how we do the show tomorrow. Most people that I've spoken to think it's going to be kind of fun. And not only are we going to have some very fascinating tidbits and facts and bits tomorrow, we're also going to meet the past. So we're going to have a bunch of people on the air. Ted is the Smithsonian of this radio station. So we're going to have a bunch of people on the air who you know and remember. That's going to happen. Of course, we couldn't have an 80th anniversary without talking about CJBQ and the wonderful. I mean, this station is what it is because of the human beings that have occupied the chairs that Ted and I speak from. So we're going to talk to those individuals. And then in our third hour, we're really going to have some fun, because what was life like in 1946 in a consumption crew kind of way?
2: Oh, okay. Always have to work into the consumption crew. But I just want to know, why did everybody talk like this?
3: Dateline 1946.
2: Am I missing? Maybe that was just on the radio. Like, nobody walked around talking like that. They weren't allowed you talking like that in the street.
0: Can you imagine? Hi there, Ted. Would you like to go for a coffee?
2: Sounds like a plan.
0: Okay, well, I'll meet you over at Dale's Coffee Shop in about an hour and a half. First things, I have to make a couple stops. I got to get my shoe repaired first.
2: Oh, man. Anyway, it's going to be a fun day.
0: The Victrola isn't working. Hey, it's the Dick Van Dyke theme. Beep, boom. It's the Dick Van Dyke Show, starring Dick Van Dyke, Mary Tyler Moore, Maury Amsterdam, the girl,
2: Rosemarie. How could you forget?
0: Maury Amsterdam. News is next. We'll be back. It's the Lauren Brooker Show, CJBQ.
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26: Good morning. It's 10 o'clock. Mostly sunny today, but hazy due to wildfire smoke. Humid too, the high 28. Right now it's 22 degrees, the Humidex at 28. I'm Elena Cameron with your CJBQ News Update. 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
26: The City of Belleville's Family Physician Recruitment Programs brought another new family doctor to the area. City Council finalized the medical services agreement with Dr. Uye Namuna at its meeting on Monday. Namuna recently worked as a general practitioner in the United Kingdom and will join the Belleville Quinte West Community Health Center this September. While healthcare recruitment isn't a municipal responsibility, Belleville's program has now recruited roughly 70 physicians and 10 nurse practitioners to the region. Belleville City Council's voted unanimously to address ongoing water issues in the city's West End. The Kelly Henderson motion directs municipal staff to meet with residents on Marshall Road, Bridge Street West, Peter Street, and Moira Street. Staff will then create a plan to deliver temporary water service to households facing periodic or permanent water shortages. This temporary supply will remain in place until a permanent municipal water source can be installed. Staff are required to bring their report back by the September 28th meeting. Two new candidates have filed nomination papers to run in the 2026 municipal election in Quinte West. Current councillor Leslie Roseblade and longtime local municipal worker Spencer Hutchison have thrown their name into the hat to run for councillor in Trenton Ward. Candidates must file their nomination papers with the city clerk before Friday, August 21st. Efforts to clean up the former site of a Napanee homeless encampment on Bridge Street underway. The municipality announced it's begun phase two of cleanup operations at 1388 Bridge Street West. Contractors are removing large amounts of debris from the property, including construction material, demolished structures, drug paraphernalia, sewage, and other human waste. While work is in progress, a section of Bridge Street West near the property will be intermittently reduced to one lane of traffic to allow staff and contractors safe access to the site. The BC Wildfire Service says it's expecting the high potential for wildfires started by lightning in the central and interior and the Okanagan. This is roughly 100 wildfires continue to burn across the province. Reinforcements are arriving today in the fight against a deadly fire burning along the shores of Okanagan Lake that's led to one death and forced 20,000 people from their homes. The BC Wildfire Service says 100 firefighters from Mexico are expected to arrive today to help battle the Bald Range wildfire. Ottawa plans to slash the cost of shipping steel domestically over the next year to help Canadian producers hit hard by tariffs. Transportation Minister Stephen McKinnon says a $100 million rebate plan will cover half of the freight costs for sending eligible steel products across the country by rail or ship. The relief is meant to encourage companies that use steel in their manufacturing processes to turn to domestic suppliers rather than relying on suppliers from the United States and other foreign countries. Ron Bedard with the Canadian Steel Producers Association says tariffs have hit the sector hard, but workers have been resilient. A new report shows auto thefts are on a downward trend across the country toward pre-crisis levels seen prior to 2021. A nonprofit anti-fraud group collected car theft statistics from January to June of this year and found Alberta saw the steepest drop in auto thefts. There were 15.1 fewer cases of auto theft in Alberta in the first half of 2026 than in the first half of 2025. Meantime, Atlantic Canada saw the smallest reduction in reported auto thefts, with a decrease of 4.1% from the first half of last year compared to the first half of this year. And that's news.
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26: In sports, a 2-1 victory for the Blue Jays over the Boston Red Sox in the opening game of their series. Tonight, Dylan Cease gets the ball as the Jays try to claw their way into the final wildcard spot in the AL. The Toronto Tempo have lost 9 straight after falling 107-95 in Atlanta last night. The Tempo visit Dallas tomorrow. Iga Swiatek cruised past Iana Schneider 6-2-6-1 to make the National Bank Open women's semifinals. Swiatek will face number 9 Alina Svitolina of Ukraine, who won the 2017 title in the semis. A historic achievement for the Napanee U15 Express Fast Pitch team. They bring home a bronze medal from the Canadian Fast Pitch Championship in Surrey, BC. The medal marks the first national podium finish for the group of players following an intense 9-game schedule over 5 days. The U18 Quinty Royals dominated the competition in Kingston to capture the Eastern Ontario Baseball Association title with an undefeated 4-0 run. The newly crowned EOBA champs now head to Clarington to fight for an All-Ontario championship. CJBQ Radar weather. Mostly sunny today, the high 28 degrees, but it'll be hazy due to wildfire smoke, humid too. Tonight, clear and a low of 15 degrees. Tomorrow, mostly cloudy, some sun. There's a chance of showers, risk of a thunderstorm, the high 27 degrees. Thursday, much the same. By Friday and Saturday, sunshine and highs around 24 degrees. Right now by the Bay of Quinte, it's 22 degrees, the Humidex 28. 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
0: Well, welcome back. 8 minutes after 10 o'clock, and it is our second hour. Tomorrow we go 3 again, 80th anniversary. We are so excited to have you join us and all our special guests tomorrow. It's really going to be fun. The Caribbean Festival is coming up this weekend here in Belleville. And we'll talk to them on Thursday. Monday, we are broadcasting live from Hill Island. Hill Island in the Thousand Islands. Now, Ted, do you know anything about the Thousand Islands? Do you have any... Have you ever been?
2: Yes, I've been a couple of times, right. And I'm not sure, but I believe There's actually more than 1,000.
0: There is. And, you know, we always say this, but it's an island if it has a tree. It's considered an island.
2: And is above water for 365 days a year.
0: Yeah.
2: Yeah.
0: It's got a tree.
2: If it's not, it's a shoal.
0: A shoal. Dr. Shoal. Okay. And still coming up, before we, and don't let me forget this, the biggest story,
2: Since Dick Van Dyke
0: and Mary Tyler Moore slept in the same bed.
2: Right.
0: Right. The biggest story since the end of MASH. The biggest, this is the biggest story since HBO debuted The Sopranos, which changed television forever. This
2: Seriously?
0: Is the biggest story.
2: Really?
0: Of course it did.
2: You think Sopranos 100%. Changed television?
0: Oh my God.
2: Wow.
0: There is proof.
2: There's proof.
0: There is no...
2: I did a thesis.
0: There's no Breaking Bad without The Sopranos. There's no Wire without The Sopranos.

0: Post or whatever Aaron Spelling put, would there be like a Bridgerton or a, what do you call it? The HBO one, which is good. I forget. But, you know, it's all, it all, you can all trace it back. There would be no Beatles without the R&B and blues.
1: Yeah.
0: You know, it, you can all trace it all back. There would be no Beatles without Elvis, perhaps.
1: And certain country influences as well.
0: So it's, I just, the, I truly believe that about the Sopranos, but this story that I'm going to bring up is so big.
1: Well, I thought I had my finger on the pulse, right? But
0: this is so big. It's bigger than when Eddie Murphy sat in a hot tub with Dr. Julia Childs on an episode of SNL.
1: Hot tub.
0: Hot tub.
1: Hmm.
0: Next week on James Jam's Hot Dog Party, he talks with Dr. Julia, and it's her. Like, the fact that they were able to do that was awesome.
1: Was it, so Julia Childs, that's the cook.
0: Oh, yeah. It wasn't her.
1: No. What are you talking about?
0: Can you imagine Eddie Murphy sitting in a hot tub, which,
1: making
0: okay,
1: a great big thing of stew, and they're sitting in it.
0: Today, we're going to stuff a capon.
1: Julia Childs. Was it Joyce Brothers or?
0: Yeah, is that her?
1: Or who, Ruth Westheimer?
0: No, no.
1: Joyce Brothers, I think, yeah. Right?
0: It was Joyce Brothers. But not, can you imagine?
1: I can see Joyce Brothers doing that, yeah, because she actually.
0: Can you imagine Dr. Ruth? Okay. She'd be under the water. All you'd see is
1: just
0: top,
1: her hair.
0: The top of the orange hair. All right. Anyways, let's move along. Anyway, I should say.
1: Anyway.
0: So if you heard our news, first of all, before I even get to that, back to the incredible failure of our governments. This is just a breaking story. But you know, in Toronto, do you know Toronto?
1: Yeah, I've been there.
0: They, do you know they have subways?
1: Mm-hmm.
0: They're building a new one called the Ontario Line, right? And Dougie said it was going to cost $11 million.
1: Sure he did.
0: Or sorry. $11 million. You can't buy boots anymore for $11 million.
1: But I could see him telling the public that. This is a great deal.
0: $11 billion, right? So $11 billion to build the 15.6 kilometer Ontario line, which, listen, nobody's taking away from the fact that Toronto needs tons of infrastructure for public transit, no question. But just announced, guess how much it's actually costing as of today? Starting, I'm Ontario, and this includes you, this includes me. Right? Because so we got to pay for this.
1: Has it ballooned substantially?
0: I would suggest. Mm. What do you think?
1: Does it have another one on the front of it? Is it like a $111 billion?
0: No, it's not there yet.
1: No, okay. It will be. 60.
0: $34 billion.
1: Okay.
0: So triple. Triple the cost in several years. And so, you know, that's the whole thing.
1: Hey, everybody.
0: $34 billion from $11 billion. And that's why when somebody says, oh, it's going to be, what, $90 billion to build the Alto? Get out of town.
1: No.
0: You're not taking into consideration the incredible amount of time and years and decades it's going to take to build it. My guess, if they do actually build the Alto, when it's all said and done, here's my guess, and maybe I will not even be alive to see it. I'm 56. $500 billion. My guess. I have no way to decide if that, like, I'm not an expert. I don't have any numbers in front of me. I'm just guessing by the fact that well, look at this. If this just subway line is already at $34 billion, building a train from Toronto to Montreal, high speed, and they're saying it's $90 billion, if you triple that, you're just under $300 billion, right? So I'm going to say $500 billion, $500 billion is my guess when it's all said and done and somebody's in line to get a ticket to go on the Alto.

0: I think it's going to be $500 billion. I could be 100% wrong. Maybe they're going to build the whole thing for $90 billion, and then I'll say I'm wrong.
1: You and I will never see this thing. That's my prediction.
0: You think that we'll die?
1: Yeah. Before this thing is even running.
0: The Eglinton Crosstown LRT.
1: I'm not talking about the subway.
0: I know.
1: Okay.
0: Estimated to cost $9.1 billion, was $12 billion when it was said and done. And that's an overland, light rail. Like it's
1: like Ottawa.
0: Yeah. Well,
1: sort of.
0: Yeah.
1: Hey, everybody, I'll save you money. I'm tighter than skin on a grape.
0: So $34 billion so far for the 15.6 kilometer. I mean, obviously it costs billions of dollars to tunnel under Toronto to build a subway. So if
1: Ford actually used that phrase to me when I was talking to him on the phone, tighter than skin on a grape.
0: Yeah, I know.
1: He was referring to spinning.
0: Todd. He said that on the air.
1: Did he?
0: Yeah.
1: Well, he actually told me on the phone as well.
0: Because
1: I said that Smitty still, you know, owes me money for a beer or something like 30 years ago.
0: I said when we should go for a beer, and he goes, "Are you kidding?" I make Todd pay for it. And he goes, "That guy's tighter than skin on a grape." Mm-hmm. I said. Okay, so $34 billion for 15 kilometers of train track, $12 billion for the Eglinton Crosstown, and they want to build hundreds of kilometers of high-speed rail and all the bridges and all the things that need to be adjusted and all the walling and all the tracking and all the expropriation and all the stuff for $90 billion. Somebody, in my opinion, is smoking some sort of medicinal drug. Like, I'm just saying. I just can't imagine. Maybe I'm going to be 100% wrong, and that, I guess, would be a good thing. But if they ever build this train, it's just going to cost, I'd say, $500 billion. And we are a half a century behind in high-speed rail again. Phone lines open 613-969-1545, 1-866-969-1546. How much are we going to end up paying for a subway that all of us may never take? I don't know. And I understand that we live in Belleville. This is Belleville. It's the Quinte region. We're not going to have a subway. We're not going to have a international airport. We're not going to have a level one trauma center. We're not going to have a emergency cardiac trauma center. We're not going to have any of that kind of stuff. Disney is not going to open a theme park here. That's not what we're going to have.
1: But we're going to have a Costco.
0: We are going to have a Costco. I am excited about that. Toronto is a different animal. Toronto, the GTHA, the DGTA has 7, 8, 9 million
1: small
0: people.
1: Country.
0: The whole province has 15 million, and Toronto GTA area has 6, 7, 8 million, whatever. So yes, they are going to spend the most of the money there, and they are going to do incredible things with transit and roads and highways and so on and so forth. But I just want you to think about this for a second. $35 billion to build a 15-kilometer tunnel under for TTC. Those are tracks and whatever. And a tunnel is pretty wide. But do you really think, what do you think the cost would be to build under the 401, like multi-lanes of highway under the existing highway? Again, if that is $34 million to build, and the 401 under Toronto is, it's got to be 30 kilometers that they're thinking
1: that
0: about.
1: That whole minimum idea to me is just insanity.
0: Complete insanity.
1: And the fact that, my God, it's like Groundhog Day anymore. The fact that these stories are constantly on top of the news cycle and come around every Monday morning on the round table is just driving me bananas. Well, it's like Purple Loosestrife back in the 90s. You couldn't turn on the open line with Milt any given day without hearing somebody complaining about Purple Loosestrife. It's crazy. It is absolutely
0: nuts.
1: I think
0: that's a tomorrow bit. Purple Loosestrife.
1: I'm serious.
0: I think that's an actual new color in the Crayola box.
2: I'd like to talk to you about the purple loosestrife.
0: I believe that's a new color in the Crayola box.
1: Purple loosestrife?
0: Yeah.
1: It's pretty.
0: It is nice. Anyway, like, how much would it cost to legitimately build a tunnel under the 401 for 40 kilometers? If it's costing $34 billion plus to build 15 kilometers of subway, which people know how to do, I mean, of course, there's huge barricades and lots of problems and issues that pop up and all these kind of things because you're digging under the ground. But, I mean, people kind of know how to build subways. Subways are constantly being built and fixed and so on all over the world. So there's companies that do this.
1: You know, I predict if any of this tunnel BS gets off the ground, they're so haphazard, it seems, anymore. The way the province does anything. And I give you the ferry terminal in Kingston is example number one. They're not even going to do locates. They're just going to start boring south and going through all sorts of water lines and everything. It's just going to be bedlam.
0: It's never going to happen, and I'll tell you why. I'm sure the premier, and I could be wrong, but I would imagine the premier's forgot about this because enough people said, you know, honestly, premier, we're talking $1 trillion to build this thing or whatever. And he's trying to get this island airport as his legacy to have jets come in there. So I'm sure he's forgotten about it. But the idea that he even brought it up is wild. And especially in a time, and the real reason it's not going to happen is because he wants the airport and he'll be done. Like, I mean, with all due respect to Premier Ford, after the new election, at most he has a term left. Because people only have a certain amount of, shelf life. There's a shelf life for every political leader in this country. And Ford has been at the top for a while. So, it'll be 4 more years and then something will happen. Unless something happens. Of course, politics is an incredible game. Politics has really been in the news when it comes to homelessness and addiction. And I want to talk a little bit about my drive-in, as you heard on the news today, efforts to, it should be a segment, Lauren's drive-in. But you heard on the news today, Napanee is doing its best to clean up a homeless encampment.
1: Which you couldn't see.
0: But was clearly there.
1: Was clearly there, yeah.
0: Contractors are in there cleaning up construction material, demolished structures, drug paraphernalia, sewage, and other human waste.
1: Yeah, I noticed on my way in this morning that
0: hazmat.
1: They were setting up. There were town trucks there, so be prepared for disruptions.
0: If you're cleaning up sewage and human waste, that's full hazmat. Like you have to.
1: Sure.
0: Right.
1: Absolutely.
0: It's disgusting.
1: The thing that whole encampment was out of sight, out of mind for most of the residents, including me, that drove by it every day and didn't even realize it was back there. Mm-hmm. Now that it's been disrupted and it is in the process, they're in the process of tearing it all out and cleaning it up. Those individuals have now popped up in other areas of the municipality, more visible,
0: mm-hmm.
1: right? You come off the 401 now. And start heading into town on Center, and right by the Napanee sign, there is now another encampment.
0: Wonderful.
1: Clearly visible to people coming into the town to say, oh, let's check this out. Oh, okay, now we're leaving.
0: The city of Belleville, city of Napanee, Coburg, Brockville, it doesn't matter. It doesn't matter. It's a giant failure. And so that's why when I drive in, I could drive into work much faster, but I go down North Front Street and just spittle.
1: You remember earlier when I was saying, broadcasters need to know when to hang it up?
0: Yeah, that's it. I'm done.
1: Like when I start hearing
0: Goodbye.
1: Things moving around in your chops.
0: I'm out. All yours. Honestly, I just kind of spilled.
1: That's fine. That's okay.
0: Sorry. Okay, so I like to drive in, and I always like to go through downtown to see what's up. So this is my drive today, Lauren's drive. And I do it because I want to see what's going on. And what's going on at 7:45, mind you. So the first homeless, addicted, strange, whatever going on individual was on the Bay Bridge. Not the Bay Bridge. Okay. The bridge just south of Metro, whatever they call that one, that goes over the tracks.
1: Okay.
0: There's no name for that.
1: I don't think so. Okay. I think it's the rail overpass. Yeah.
0: So clearly an interesting individual there. Then I continue to drive, and I get to, I can't go over the crap bridge, which they're fixing, the North Bridge. So,
1: oh, is that barricaded now?
0: Oh, completely. Okay. They're working on it. So then I make a right turn and head towards downtown. So right at that Rotary Park.
1: On the corner. Yeah, where the statue is.
0: Right, yeah. Yeah. There's legitimately four or five individuals who are camped out there, including somebody lying across the sidewalk, sleeping. Like, they're still sleeping, and their partner or best friend or whoever it is sitting next to them, three or four shopping carts there, filled with stuff. That's the entrance into downtown. Then, as you're continuing to drive, there's the first bunch of, I think they're Jehovah's Witnesses. There's three guys who always are there every morning standing.
1: Oh, with their literature set up,
0: right,
1: and stuff.
0: Yeah. Which beguiles me, because who's walking by at 7:45 in the morning wanting to change or find a religion?
1: You never know.
0: I know it's nobody. Let's be honest with each other.
1: You never know.
0: I know it's nobody. And God bless those guys. Have it. You're free to do whatever you want, but I just think it's wild, and maybe it's just a social thing for them. But I can't imagine anybody walks by and says, yes, tell me, please, how do I become a Jehovah's Witness? Okay, and then I continue to drive. And
1: that might be a little narrow-minded, but you never know. Like, I'm just saying. Please tell me how to be. To each their own. That's all I'm saying.
0: Oh, I'm not saying that. I didn't say that. I'm just saying, like, let's think about, you know, business operations. Like, who's walking by at 7:45 in the mindset of wanting to find religion?
1: I'm saying that maybe they know something we don't.
0: Maybe they don't, or maybe that's just what they've been told to do.
1: Right.
0: Okay, so then I'm driving, and I get to the Four Corners. And there's a guy there who's in his pajama shorts and a t-shirt, and he has a girl's, like, clear little backpacky thing, and he's walking around. But he did throw his beverage bottle into the garbage.
1: Oh.
0: And he looked around it and, like, made a big, like, hey, look what I did. I threw my garbage out, which was nice. As I drove through the intersection, there is a cannabis store on the corner that is open at 7 a.m., and they have a sign out that says, hey, wake and bake. Open early so you can wake and bake. Which, again, I mean, everybody's choice. By the way, you can't open the beer store at 7 a.m., can you?
1: No.
0: You can't open the liquor store at 7 a.m., can you?
1: No.
0: Okay. And then, as I drove a little further, right across from City Hall, there's the pathway. You know, behind the structure-y thing there in the corner near the flower shop and everything.
1: Yes, yes.
0: There's a big blue tent and people are...
1: By the Loyalist Monument and everything that they've just spent a fortune refurbishing? There's people camping there?
0: You mean by the... right at the corner?
1: Right beside the spa building.
0: No.
1: Oh, okay.
0: Further to the north.
1: I got you. Okay. Right?
0: But they're camping on the trail. So there's human beings sitting there camping and doing their thing on a public trail. So, I mean, if you're walking, do you want to do that?
1: No. Sadly, that has curbed my physical activity in this town somewhat.
0: Right. Okay. Right. So then you cross and there's one or two individuals who are at the Trellis Lounge. Mm-hmm. And as I'm driving further south, apparently there's some people who may be habitating, I don't believe that's not a word, but I over at Victoria Park. And then there was two seniors who were on bikes and on a nice little bike thing in the morning, and then I got here to work. And I thought, this just sucks. Because obviously these people who are camping, and does anybody decide that the corner of Pinnacle and Front Street in a small town is home. Like, that's where I'm going to lay my head tonight. And I don't know if you go wake up when you're 14 or 17 and think, this is what I want to do with my life. And again, the police know they're there. The police know where all the encampments are. They take them down and then they set up somewhere else and they take them down and they set up somewhere else. And some judges are saying you can't take things down because of this and that. And it's very frustrating for the police. And the chief and deputy chief are in on the 21st. And of course, we'll talk more about that subject as well when they're in. But if you are sleeping next to a shopping cart on the sidewalk, why can't we, in an incredibly humanely way, so not the police, but somebody, some organization, why can't we come and grab you and grab's the wrong word, obviously, yeah. But why yeah. can't we come in and fetch you or place you in a vehicle and take you to a facility where you will get we have politicians who come in here and they talk about, we're providing wraparound treatment.
1: Yeah.
0: No. I'm talking about bringing somebody to a building where we're going to check in and figure out, okay, Ted, what's wrong with you? Oh, well, you're on crystal meth.
1: And Why do you have to use me as an example?
0: What? Because like, I'm looking seriously. At you. Okay, I'll pick another name.
1: Ernie.
0: Horatio.
1: Horatio.
0: Why are you... okay, so you're on crystal meth. You these 14 things happened to you to get you to this spot. You have 6 skin diseases now because you're living on the street. Your kidneys are in problem. You have this issue, that infection, whatever. So we're going to medically fix you because we have that power. And while we're doing that, we're going to figure out what you need to be human again. Because in this country, everybody should have a right to be a human being.
1: Certainly.
0: Not just a living being, but a human being. And we don't do that. We have now accepted the fact that we have zombies who are walking around our community. And my goal would be to, if somebody said, hey, Lauren, you're in charge, you are omnipotent, you control everything. My goal would be to take the zombies and transfer them back to, like, unzombie them. Make them whole again. Not to punish, not to imprison in a negative way, but make them whole again. And if Horatio was having a heart attack, Horatio would be transported to a medical center to be rehabilitated to save Horatio's life. We're not saving lives. There's a whole bunch of talk. There's a whole bunch of money. There's a whole bunch of blah, blah, blah, blah, blah. But there doesn't seem to be action. And I don't know what people are afraid of. I don't know what the levels of government. I mean, this is not a municipal issue, but it is now. But I don't know what the levels of government that actually make the decisions are doing. When you got police chiefs, when you got hospital administrators, when you got doctors, experts, psychologists, all saying to government, make it that we can fix these people. You know, liberty is an important thing. And this is a country of liberty. I don't want to sound American, thank goodness, but we do have civil liberties.
1: But that term is not American, for heaven's sake. So, you know, right. It's not like they have an ownership.
0: Of course, but we have civil liberties and we have freedoms. But there comes, let me ask you a question. Does an 8-year-old have freedom, complete freedom?
1: No.
0: Why?
1: Because of the parents and the structure of the household.
0: And the inability to make proper decisions.
1: They can't make decisions on their own yet.
0: So if you're sleeping on the street, completely taken up by mental illness or addictions or whatever, the combination of both, you are in a psychosis. Why do you have the same freedoms that you have and I have? At that point, you have given up your ability to make proper decisions. And maybe it's time for our social safety net to start to make decisions for you.
1: Are we, again, showing lack of empathy?
0: This is
1: as radio hosts.
0: Is it not empathetic to want people to be...
1: Showing our frustration is what I mean.
0: Absolutely not.
1: Because that typically on social media is where the conversation goes after people like you and I with microphones point these problems out. We don't have empathy for these people. Well,
0: you know what? Social media.
1: I would like to know. I'm desperate for an update on the hub. How is it going? Because a lot of money and energy and resources were spent on that.
0: I think it's going okay. And we can do... I know somebody very well who has had to go in there and work. And it seems to be going okay. I mean, the outside seems to be
1: horrific.
0: A disaster.
1: Yeah.
0: But I don't think they're done with landscaping and paving and all that kind of stuff. But
1: even when they are, you know, that typically, and I'm not saying this in a manner that says these people are trouble, but typically when the spaces are made lovely, you know what happens.
0: Right. But you can't judge it with a hub. I don't think you can judge a book by its cover, because even though there's crap going on outside that's unattractive, if the work inside is being done...
1: Well, I'm not judging it. Like, I want to know what's going on.
0: I know.
1: And we haven't checked in. We need ages.
0: We need to check in. We need to check in. You're right there.
1: Because it doesn't... Like, I just seem to... Like, it seems like there are more individuals on the streets now than there were last year.
0: And well, I think that may be true because, I mean, the mayor was in here saying those numbers are going to rise. So if he's accurate, and I have no reason to believe that he wouldn't be, those numbers were projected to rise. And listen, I think that anybody who's been to a grocery store, anybody who's tried to fill their car, myself... My bank account is way less now than it was at this time last year. I make this really about the same amount of money. And I've done basically the same things. So why?
1: Ah, there's the problem.
0: So I guess I can't do the same things anymore?
1: I make sense. I was trying to make a joke.
0: No, I know what you're saying, but it's frustrating because, yes, I like to travel a little bit, but... Look at what I'm wearing. I bought this shirt like 9 years ago, right? Like, I understand that I could have beautiful brand new clothes and take, like, I have to balance my life with the things that make me very happy.
1: Well, you have a healthy shoe budget. I think you've got a problem.
0: Almost every pair of shoes I have, I've purchased at a very low price on sale.
1: Okay.
0: At a warehouse discount.
1: I'm sorry, but that is an addiction.
0: I have many pairs of shoes. But I don't think I've paid more than, well, I have one pair of leather floor shims for my suit.
1: I didn't need you to take inventory.
0: I'm just saying. I have a pair of shoes.
1: If I were to point out maybe a spending
0: I have
1: issue.
0: A pair of shoes that I walk, are my walking shoes, which I did spend a lot of money on, but I walk 2 or 3 times a day, and they're excellent walking shoes. In the same way, somebody who plays hockey requires skates. I need good shoes for walking. Then I have some wear-to-work shoes, and I would say I average $35 a pair on those.
1: And you have 35 pairs.
0: I probably have 15 pairs of shoes. It's stupid. But it adds to my crappy wardrobe. Say that 5 times. Go. Go, Ted.
1: I'd rather not.
0: Wardrobe. Bleh. Hey, and we're broadcasting. Okay, we'll take a break. Big show coming up tomorrow. 613-969-1545.
1: It's funny how this conversation touched a nerve with no one.
0: Give us a call. Our phone lines are open. A lot of people are on Eric Clapton's little...
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1: In doing research for tomorrow's 80th anniversary,
2: from night to night you'll find
1: I've realized that although I'm a huge fan of standards and the standard singers, I think that really took off for me after the 1950s. Because I am in my research, and this music of 1946 may come up tomorrow.
3: You never know.
1: I found it as sleepy and boring, and so obviously they loved it. Is this Perry Como?
3: Yes,
1: it is. Oh my God.
3: Love Perry Como.
1: Really?
3: Yeah, I always have.
1: Oh my gosh.
3: Especially his Christmas stuff.
1: Okay.
3: I love even more is Eugene Levy's impression of Perry Como.
1: On SCTV, where he's
3: lying on
1: his bed.
3: A chaise.
1: You know, he's lying in a bed.
3: No, he was on a chaise lounge on stage.
1: Oh, yeah. And there's a microphone.
3: The Still Alive tour or something.
1: Perry Como is not still alive, just for the record. Anyway, lots to get to after 9 o'clock tomorrow. Special 3-hour 80th anniversary spectacular. Really are going to have a lot of fun.
3: Regis Philbin was a huge Perry Como fan.
1: Also not alive.
3: No.
1: Poor Regis. That was sad.
3: What happened to him?
1: I don't know. He died.
3: Yeah, well, I know he died, but you make it sound like something tragic, like a Casey Kasem type story.
1: Yeah, I don't know. 613-969.
3: Did Joy have a falling out?
1: I don't think so. 613-969-1545 is the number to call. We're talking about my drive-in and the homelessness people you see, the people on the street who are clearly, like, this is going to sound so bad, and I hate saying it, but sometimes when you drive through this town and other towns, you just want to see average everyday people walking down the road. And sometimes, unless you're in a neighborhood or a subdivision, or you don't. And you're like, oh my God, there's somebody and there's somebody. And all these people have issues and big problems, and we haven't done anything to do anything about it.
3: It's sad. It's unfortunate. It's maddening because of not only aesthetics, right? And that's partially...
1: Right.
3: What you're talking about.
1: Yes.
3: And it's tough for the individuals that are trying to promote the downtown core and to spruce things up, to make it inviting. And where do we begin? Like when somebody takes an old loaf of bread and fires it up at the front of the, and I'm not saying that an unhoused individual did that, but fires it up at the front of the Empire Theater, and it catches on the pigeon spikes and stays there all summer. Like, why does that have to happen? I just don't understand.
1: My question is too, and I will most likely try to remember to ask the chief and deputy chief this question when they're in next Friday. What percentage of crimes in our community are committed by people with quote unquote no fixed address?
3: Right.
1: That's an
3: excellent question.
1: I would like to know the answer of that question. Is it more than I would think or less than I would think?
3: Has it increased over the years?
1: Well, it has to have increased. Yeah,
3: absolutely.
1: Over the years. Right. But is it like only 9%, but it makes the news because there are sometimes crazy stories?
3: Setting the fire.
1: Right. Or yeah. is it like 58% and then, oh my goodness. So that's an interesting question. Hopefully we can get an answer from our chief and deputy.
3: I do want to point out with regards to that, I've been keeping an eye on the loaf of bread on the front of the Empire.
1: Well, why don't they just bring a ladder?
3: I don't know. I don't own the Empire. It's a wonderful facility.
1: I know you don't own it.
3: But
1: I'd be bumming way more free tickets.
3: I just want to point out that the birds and the pigeons have managed to get the bread out.
1: So it's just a bag.
3: I think it's just an empty bag.
1: Right.
3: So that there's progress there.
1: You got to
3: look at the positive.
1: Okay. When we come back, and I can't believe people don't want to talk about homelessness today, but that's fine. When we come back, the largest story on TV since we found out that dragons actually live. on Game of Thrones. Since we found out that Elaine is the worst dancer in history on Seinfeld. And that we found out that no matter how many times you pivot, you can't move a couch.
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0: You know, what I loved about this show, looking back on it now, is that they were young. They were my age.
1: I loved Magnum P.I.
0: This was not Magnum P.I.
1: It wasn't?
0: No.
1: Oh. Pardon me. I'm sorry.
0: But, yeah, I like they were on their early 50s, right?
1: It's crazy. I know.
0: B. Arthur. And when B. Arthur was in Maud, she looked like she was 75.
1: Right. And she was 40.
0: Right.
1: If that. And in The Golden Girls, Rue McClanahan was the youngest, I believe.
0: Rue McClanahan?
1: Yes. And my least favorite.
0: Really? The old lady was the best, Sophia.
1: Estelle Getty.
0: Okay. We have a big television news story. Bigger than... I'm going to give you right now some of the biggest moments in TV history, and what I'm about to give you is bigger than that.
1: Is it bigger than this?
0: Bigger than Bonanza.
1: Wow. Okay. I'm braced.
0: Out of all the themes, you come out with the Lorne Greene Spectacular. Okay. So some of the biggest moments in television, anything that just quickly pops into your mind? Biggest moments in history.
1: MASH. Finale.
0: Right. That is a huge, the finale of Cheers and MASH. The moon landing, 1969, watched by 650 million people. Live Aid, 1985.
1: Live Aid.
0: Watched by 1.9 billion.
1: Might I add this, because as far as Canadian viewing...
0: Yes, of course.
1: The Tragically Hip slash...
0: Right, on CBC.
1: CBC. Huge. Millions.
0: How about the assassination of JFK?
1: Okay.
0: Huge. Of course, 73 million, just Americans, I don't know, probably 5 million Canadians. The Beatles on Ed Sullivan,
1: mm-hmm.
0: Right?
1: Mm-hmm.
0: 1997, coming out. Ellen DeGeneres on her sitcom. The Red Wedding, Game of Thrones, as I was mentioning, that's an incredible episode.
1: Really?
0: Oh, my goodness.
1: Boy, I got to start watching that thing. Oh, my.
0: You really have to watch that. But are you ready for the biggest story since any of that?
1: Yeah. Did this happen recently?
0: It's just breaking today.
1: Mercy.
0: Today, ladies and gentlemen, please... hold the sides of your chair if you can, or the steering wheel a little tighter if you're driving. But today Netflix has announced that Love is Blind is coming to Canada. Love is Blind, Canada, will take place.
1: What the hell is that?
0: The hit series puts single men and women in isolated pods where they can't see each other and they date and fall in love. They must get engaged before meeting face to face. The original U.S. Love is Blind, it came out in 2020 and became a pandemic era breakout show.
1: How long are they in these pods?
0: A week or two.
1: And they've got to get engaged a week?
0: They go from pod to pod, and then they end up finding one or two people that they actually are enamored with. Oh, they can't see each other.
1: This will never work out.
0: Oh, it's worked out crazy because...
1: these people are still together?
0: Not many of them.
1: That's worked what I'm out saying. Crazy.
0: So there has been Love is Blind Japan, Brazil, Sweden, UK, Mexico, and the United Arab Emirates, and Lorne Brooker has seen everyone.
1: There we go. This is big because you like it. I'm not saying the concept is not going to work. I'm saying you're putting these people in that that speed pod dating thing. These relationships are never going to last.
0: They don't last. So first of all, you know when you say it's never going to work, one of the biggest shows ever is Love is Blind.
1: Mm.
0: One of the reality wise. The other thing is that. No, they don't work. And why do you think most of these relationships don't end up working?
1: Well, they know nothing about each other.
0: No, that's not true. It, because they have hours and hours without actually seeing each other, they tend to really open up and learn about each other. So that's not okay. Right.
1: All right.
0: So the idea, the premise is that can you
1: when they finally see each other, that's a problem.
0: So,
1: oh my God, you're hideous.
0: When you find, and most of the people are not hideous, right? Obviously, no, they don't put ugly people.
1: No, not on American TV.
0: But the thing is that you may fall in love with somebody. For example, I think Ted's great, but you know, I'm not falling. Well, first of all, I'm a heterosexual man, but the thing is, once they see each other, it changes, right? Because the physical aspect of a relationship is important too.
1: Absolutely.
0: So
1: it would be interesting, you know, what type of image would you form of somebody like me if you'd never laid eyes on me?
0: Yeah.
1: The US when you put version, it that way, that's interesting.
0: The U.S. version of Love and Blind is 10 seasons deep, and there's no word on who's going to host the Canadian edition.
1: Martin Short.
0: It will be a big show. Probably the same guy, the Olympic guy, who hosts Amazing Race.
1: You know what? Here's my suggestion, the cash cab guy.
0: The cash cab guy. What about Ernie Afaganis?
1: I believe he's expired.
0: What about the guy that hosted the kids show and the Jays as well, Fergie Oliver? Thank you for everybody joining us on the show today, Zach Attack. Thank you to our callers and Ted Bradford for producing. Tomorrow, a huge day. We'll see you at 9. It is the 10th anniversary spectacular, 80th anniversary spectacular. Don't worry, I was only 70 years old. News is next. Enjoy your Tuesday. Thanks for coming out.
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9: Good morning, it's 11 o'clock. Mainly sunny today, hazy with some wildfire smoke and a high of 28. Right now it's 23 degrees. 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
9: The roughly 20,000 people who have fled the wildfire that has roared down on Summerlin, British Columbia, remain out of their homes today. Officials said yesterday that the Bald Range fire that sparked on Friday is still active and had grown to 156 square kilometers. Here's Canadian Press reporter Brenna Owen with more details from nearby Penticton.
12: There's a thick blanket of smoke covering this area, and the BC Wildfire Service has said that the low visibility has been hampering the aerial suppression efforts for this fire, which does remain out of control.
9: The Canadian Armed Forces are on standby to help the wildfire situation if called up. Belleville City Council has approved funding to help build a new apartment complex in the city's east end, but with a key condition attached. Council agreed to provide $197,000 under the Community Improvement Plan for a 38-unit building at 120 Burnham Street. According to a city report, the development will include 12 affordable units and 8 accessible units. However, an amendment passed by Councillor Paul Carr requires construction to begin within 6 months of receiving a building permit for the grant to be awarded. A school supply drive for United Way Hastings Prince Edward's Backpacks for Success program is currently underway. Lang & Fetter Motors in Trenton is hosting the drive until Friday, August 14th. People are encouraged to drop off school supplies, including but not limited to pencils, sharpeners, pens, scissors, notebooks, line paper, binders, highlighters, erasers, glue sticks, and pencil crayons at the dealership on Dundas Street. The donated supplies will be used to prepare backpacks of school supplies for over 1,000 local students in need for the coming school year. And that's the news. In sports, the Toronto Blue Jays scored a 2-1 win over the Boston Red Sox last night. The two teams will meet again this evening at 7. Canadians Duncan Chan and Alexis Garlineau saw their impressive run in doubles tennis at the Men's National Bank Open come to an end with a 6-2, 6-4 quarterfinal loss yesterday. Quarterfinal action continues today. The Toronto Tempo lost the Atlanta Dream 107-95 last night. Toronto next travels to Dallas to play the Wings tomorrow. The U18 Quinte Royals won the Eastern Ontario Baseball Association Championship this past weekend in Kingston. The Royals are off to the All-Ontario Tournament in Clarington. At the Canadian Fast Pitch Championships, the U15 Napanee Express finished with a bronze medal over the weekend in British Columbia. CJBQ radar weather. Mainly sunny today, hazy with some wildfire smoke and a high of 28. Looking at tonight, clear with a low of 15. And tomorrow, mostly cloudy with some sun, risk of showers or a thunderstorm with a high of 27. Right now, it's 23 degrees. 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

0: They could be yours if you haven't won anything from us in the last 30 days. And you know the answer. It's Tuesday, so we're doing the Hysterical Lyrical Challenge. What I do is recite some lyrics from a record we play here at CJBQ on a regular basis. What you need to do is tell me the name of the song. That's it. All right. Name of the tune only. Don't have to dig too deeply. And if you are ready, first correct answer wins. This is this week's Hysterical Lyrical Challenge. Here we go. LA is a great big freeway. Put $100 down and buy a car. In a week, maybe two, they'll make you a star. Weeks turn into years, how quick they pass. And all the stars that never were are pumping, are parking cars and pumping gas. Parking cars and pumping gas. Despite the misstep, does that sound familiar? Need the name of the song. All right, you don't need to know the artist. I'll give you that right now. All right, I'm feeling confident that you're going to get this. Dion is her first name. Name of the tune, 969-1545. Good luck.
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0: All right.
10: Talk to the audience. Oh, God, this is always death.
0: And, man, I'm telling you, this is a first. Not, oh, now somebody's calling. Took them 2.5, 3 minutes to hit up Google. And that's allowed. All right. We're doing the Hysterical Lyrical Challenge. Do it every Tuesday. What you need to do, based on these lyrics, tell me the name of this Dion song. All right. L.A. is a great big freeway. Put $100 down and buy a car. In a week, maybe two, they'll make you a star. Weeks turn into years. How quick they pass. And all the stars that never were are parking cars and pumping gas. What do you think? One brave soul on line one. Let's go to them. Hi, who's this?
11: Hi, Ted. It's Brenda.
0: Hi, Brenda. How are you?
11: I'm good. How are you doing?
0: I'm doing well, thanks. Think you've got an idea what this song might be called?
11: Oh, I think I do.
0: What is it?
11: Do you, Do you know the weight

0: San Jose.
1: Oh, there you are, Brenda. Congratulations, Dionne Warwick. Do you know the way to San Jose? Written by the great Burt Bacharach and Hal David. You, my friend, are the Arby's Brain Game winner today. Well done.
0: Oh, great. Thank you.
1: Oh, you're welcome. Thank you for listening. Appreciate it. Hang on, okay?
0: Okay.
1: We'll do it again tomorrow.

0: Topic Hosta, nothing can stand in your way. 800-CJBQ. Dion Warwick in there, too. Do you know the way to San Jose? And way to go, Brenda Anderson, our brain game winner today. She mastered the hysterical lyrical challenge. Love it. When a plan comes together, it's 11:24. I'm Ted. We've got Andy from the Humane Society waiting in the wings here. Chat with him in just a bit. 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Sunshine, hazy due to wildfire smoke. Humid today with about high of around 28. Clear tonight, 15. Mostly cloudy, some sun, chance of showers, risk of a thunderstorm tomorrow, 27. Pretty much the same Thursday with a high of 27. It's 23.
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0: And here we are back in studio with me this Tuesday is Andy Sedell from the Humane Society of Hastings, Prince Edward. Hello.
6: Good morning.
0: Better this than over the phone, methinks.
6: Yeah, absolutely. But sometimes it's unavoidable and we have busy schedules.
0: Things happen. Yeah, that's right.
6: It's called life.
0: Yes. Life gets in the way of radio.
6: It certainly does. And that needs to change.
0: So we're first up this week is a bunny.
6: It is, yeah. Sarah Rabica Parker is a sweet, affectionate rabbit with a charming personality, just the right amount of attitude. She is a calico after all. An independent by nature, she's perfectly happy doing her own thing, but also enjoys spending time with her people on her own terms. Now, while Sarah isn't a fan of being picked up, she's more happy to hop onto your lap if she feels like it when you're sitting beside her and let the cuddles come to her. It's her way of saying hello, and it's one of the many things that just makes her so special. Now, when it comes to snacks, Sarah has excellent taste. She loves fresh greens, willow vines and leaves, and especially enjoys freeze-dried strawberries and apples in moderation. And as for her favourite treats as well, they are her favourite treats, and she also loves digging around through her forage box. Now, Sarah is a very neat and tidy girl, though she does have one adorable little quirk. She likes to wash her feet in her water bowl. Sarah may do well with a calm, submissive male rabbit as well, following proper introductions, although we don't think she'd be well suited to live with another female rabbit. So if you're looking for a rabbit with a big personality, a soft coat and an even bigger heart, Sarah Rabica Parker is ready to hop her way into your home and become your newest best friend.
0: I'll bet she is, and I can't blame her. I used to wash my feet in my water bowl, so it's no big deal.
6: No, absolutely
0: not. She'll not be ostracized. No. Nothing wrong with that. Hey, look at those ears. I'm telling you, check her out in all her glory at both of our Facebook pages right now or the website. And pretty simple. If anybody wants to give Sarah Rabica Parker a home.
6: Absolutely. You can give us a call. Usual number 613-689-4673. Website is humanesocietyhpe.ca. And if you want to see her in her full glory right now, CJBQ Facebook page or the Humane Society Facebook page.
0: That works for me, and hopefully this works for you. We'll reconvene on Thursday.
6: Sounds like a plan.
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12: CJBQ and CJNH with Peter Cetera. That's his latest Only Love Knows Why. 150, good afternoon. This reminder that the Canadian Vintage Motorcycle Group will be holding a yard sale on Saturday from 8 in the morning until 4 in the afternoon. It's being held at 78 and 84 McFarland Drive. It's

0: 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Billy Joel, She's Always a Woman. Just ahead of that, it's 11:39. I'm Ted. Got a tune coming up that hit number one today in 62. It's ready to go. It's on the turntable. And hopefully you're near your radio and will remain there for a couple of minutes and give me an oh wow. Haven't heard that in a while. Come on, speaking of oh wows, that is what the Chilango's All Request Lunch is all about. Every day following Quiddy at noon, we let you pick the tunes, make requests. I've already heard from Pat. I'm waiting to hear from you and play your great request. All right, 969-1545. 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

0: to be one of the creepiest tunes that ever hit the top 40, but man, all the way to number one. And Cliff Edwards, the guy singing on that, I've actually hung around with in Gananoque at a cottage, and he said it was a little embarrassing, but he said you can't argue with success. So there you go, 1148, you never know, CJBQ, CJBQ.com. 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There is so much stuff, and a great facility, too. They're having a vintage market September 18th and 19th, and they're looking for vendors. If you're interested, you'd like to find out more, give Becky a call at 613-453-8315 or go to their website, countymuseum.ca. Nice day today, lots of sunshine, but a little on the muggy side, maybe some smoke. Kevin is along with an update in the forecast, part of Quinny at Noon. That's coming up at 12:09. It is 23 now.
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0: 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Coming up, sports, radar weather, and much more. 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
1: Good afternoon. Mostly sunny today, hazy with some wildfire smoke and a high of 28. Right now, it's 23 degrees. I'm Alan Michael Steele with your CJBQ News Update. 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
1: The mayor of Summerlin, British Columbia, says fire evacuees should brace themselves for what they will be returning to once an evacuation of the community is over. Doug Holmes' voice cracked with emotion at an update on the fire situation that has displaced thousands throughout Okanagan. Holmes says that moving forward is going to be difficult.
4: We'll all have friends who have lost homes, and those people will need our help. We can't have any infighting. We can't start laying blame. We need to just pull together as the community we are and get through this, and we will. And we'll get through this and we'll be stronger.
1: Holmes told the community's 12,000 residents they would not be returning to their homes anytime soon. In a unanimous 9-0 recorded vote, Belleville City Council approved a motion to help West End residents facing periodic or permanent water shortages. Municipal staff will meet with affected residents on Marshall Road, Bridge Street West, Peter and Moira Street to draft a plan for temporary water service. The temporary supply will support households until the city can construct a permanent municipal water source. Despite some initial hesitancy among councillors, staff must present their proposal to council by September 28th. A Sterling Rod and BIA leader is speaking out as town council weighs dissolving the business association. Municipal officials recently cited a lack of interest, claiming only two property owners responded to a survey letter sent out in May. However, board executive Jessica Rogers clarifies a motion passed earlier this year changed membership rules, refuting council's numbers.
5: These letters were sent out to the property owners. Many of the businesses that don't participate in the BIA wouldn't have even known that these letters were sent to maybe bring it to their landlord or the property owner's attention to request that they fill it out and allow them to sit on the board.
1: You can get the full breakdown and hear more from the interview online at quintynews.com. Rehabilitation work on County Road 49 in Prince Edward County has been delayed. Here's Alana Cameron with an update.
6: Prince Edward County issued an update Tuesday saying the rubblization process, which involves breaking the existing concrete road into small pieces and leaving them in place to create a strong foundation for the new asphalt road, has been delayed due to visa issues keeping equipment and the crew required to operate it out of Canada. Despite the schedule change, the municipality and the contractor still expect to complete the rubblization and first two lifts of asphalt this construction season as planned, with the final surface lift to be completed next year. The county says culvert replacement work continues in the Bethesda Road area, where there may be some lane reductions and traffic delays. Alana Cameron, Quinty News.
1: Elections Canada estimates that by-elections this year to replace departing members of Parliament will cost taxpayers upwards of $24 million. The election agency says that while the cost of holding a by-election can vary, a single by-election costs an average of $2 million to run. Elections Canada says it typically costs more to hold by-elections in the Greater Toronto Area because of higher prices for facility rentals and advertising. Carleton University political science professor Jonathan Malloy says he suspects the high number of MP resignations is linked to people being caught off guard by the 2025 election. The first supervised consumption site in Manitoba is set to fully open today in Winnipeg. The site in central Winnipeg has been criticized by some business owners and residents concerned about security. The opposition Progressive Conservatives have said that the government should focus on treatment. However, the province says a supervised consumption site is needed to address the growing number of overdose deaths in Winnipeg or reducing the number of people openly using drugs. Halifax police have charged a man accused of making a bomb threat against a local U.S. consulate, which prompted the temporary evacuation of several downtown streets. Halifax Regional Police confirmed today that 54-year-old Ali Asakare was scheduled to appear in provincial court to face charges of uttering threats and public mischief. Here's Canadian Press reporter Lisa Laporte.
7: Police say they learned about the bomb threat on Sunday night and found the suspect's vehicle parked near the consulate the next morning. Investigators say the vehicle contained a propane tank and containers believed to be filled with flammable liquids, but an explosives expert later determined they posed no threat to public safety and the evacuation orders were lifted Monday afternoon.
1: A spokesperson for the U.S. Embassy in Ottawa issued a statement late last evening saying U.S. officials would not comment on a security matter, citing the ongoing police investigation. A new report shows auto thefts are on a downward trend across the country toward pre-crisis levels seen prior to 2021. Nonprofit anti-fraud group Equite Association collected car theft statistics from January to June of this year and found Alberta saw the steepest drop in auto thefts. There were 15.1% fewer cases of auto theft in Alberta in the first half of 2026 than in the first half of 2025. Meanwhile, Atlantic Canada saw the smallest reduction in reported auto thefts with a decrease of 4.1% from the first half of last year compared to the first half of this year. Unifor and General Motors have begun negotiations on a new labor contract, with talks kicking off at a downtown Toronto bargaining table. At the center of these negotiations are how closely a new agreement will match one struck last month with Ford, issues of laid-off workers at General Motors, and how to deal with U.S. tariff threats to Canada's auto industry. Unifor National President Lana Payne spoke yesterday at a news conference.
8: Our members have been through the ringer, even before the trade war was launched by Donald Trump. I honestly believe that we have something to prove here. We have to show everyone, including Canadians, and especially our members, that this auto industry is here to stay.
1: The union representing more than 4,600 members at Ontario GM facilities has set a target deadline of August 21st to reach a tentative agreement with GM. The World Health Organization's Regional Director for Africa says officials are chasing Ebola and the virus is ahead of us. That comes as the world body says at least 2,000 people have died in Congo's Ebola outbreak, noting data shows it is the fastest outbreak on record. Government data published overnight shows the outbreak has recorded a total of 4,381 confirmed cases, including 2,011 deaths. The death toll was reached almost 3 times faster than in the worst Ebola outbreak in history from 2014 to 2016. At least 14 miners were killed and 8 others injured in South Africa when the walls of an illicit mine caved in near the city of Rustenburg. Police say a search is ongoing at the site with sniffer dogs, deployed to search for any others trapped underground. The area of Rustenburg is a hub for platinum mining in South Africa, roughly 130 kilometers northwest of Johannesburg. A school supply drive for the United Way Hastings Prince Edward's Backpack for Success program is currently underway. Langenfeder Motors in Trenton is hosting the drive until Friday. People are encouraged to drop off school supplies, including but not limited to pencils, sharpeners, pens, scissors, notebooks, lined paper, binders, highlighters, erasers, glue sticks, and pencil crayons at the dealership on Dundas Street. The donated supplies will be used to prepare backpacks of school supplies for over 1,000 local students in need for the coming school year. And that's the news. Remember, you can get the latest news anytime at quintynews.com. 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In the Quinty News Center, I'm Alan Michael Steele. Coming up is Atlanta Cameron with sports, but first, here's Kevin Williams with the weather.
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10: Here's our forecast for the Quinte area. Good deal of sunshine this afternoon. A little hazy at times. Warm, but low humidity. The high 28. Fair skies tonight. The low 15. Mostly cloudy tomorrow. A couple of afternoon showers. Maybe some thunder. High 27. Thursday, mostly cloudy. A couple showers. The high 27. From the CJBQ Radar Weather Center, I'm Kevin Williams.
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6: Good afternoon. I'm Elena Cameron with your CJBQ Sports Break. The Toronto Blue Jays continue their playoff push tonight against the visiting Boston Red Sox. Toronto's won four of its last six and sits 3.5 games back of a wild card spot after taking last night's series opener 2-1. Right-hander Dylan Cease starts for the Jays against Boston lefty Patrick Sandoval. There was drama in last night's game as Boston scored its only run in the seventh inning on a confusing rulebook call that took 17 minutes to review at MLB headquarters in New York. Two spots in the National Bank Open semifinals up for grabs today in Toronto. Kazakhstan's Elena Rybakina faces Japan's Naomi Osaka, while American Coco Gauff meets Switzerland's Belinda Bencic. The winners advance to tomorrow's semifinals. Weather has created a busy day of men's quarterfinal action at the National Bank Open in Montreal. All four quarters going today. Italy's Luciano Dardari faces American Brandon Nakashima. France's Arthur Fils meets Spain's Rafael Hodor in matches postponed from Monday. American Ben Shelton taking on Czechia's Jakub Menšík tonight before Lerner Tien of the U.S. takes on Spain's Daniel Merida. The field will be set today for the 167th running of the Kings Plate at Toronto's Woodbine Race.

0: NFL news. Kansas City Chiefs defensive coordinator Eric Bieniemy rejoined the team from a two-week absence after his wife was shot. Chiefs head coach Andy Reid.
1: Listen, I've talked to him several times a day, so I knew he was coming back. If everything worked out the way it had been, so you know, the primary thing is that Mia's stable and in good hands, and that she's doing well. So that was the primary thing with it.
0: And the Buffalo Bills are responding to criticism over various issues at their new stadium by addressing them on a case-by-case basis. The criticism stems from NFL fans getting their first experience inside the $2.1 billion U.S. Highmark Stadium during the Bills' annual blue and red practice on Saturday. One of the larger concerns? Seats with obstructed views. The Canadian golf community mourning the loss of former PGA Tour player Matt McQuillan, who's died at the age of 45. The Kingston native turned professional in 2003 and went on to make 32 starts on the PGA Tour during his 2011 campaign. His signature moment came that year at the John Deere Classic, where a final round charge earned him a career-best third-place finish. A historic achievement for the Napanee U15 Express Fast Pitch team. They bring home a bronze medal from the Canadian Fast Pitch Championship in Surrey, BC. The medal marks the first national podium finish for the group of players following an intense 9-game schedule over 5 days. The U18 Quinte Royals dominated the competition in Kingston to capture the Eastern Ontario Baseball Association title with an undefeated 4-0 run. Driven by a relentless offense led by Tyler McDonald's perfect 9-for-9 weekend at the plate, Quinte allowed just 4 runs across all 4 games. The newly crowned EOBA champs now head to Clarington to fight for an All-Ontario championship. And that's sports. Have a great afternoon.
2: 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Always has been, always will be. Quinte's best source for news. 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
3: Hi, I'm Carson Arthur. It's time for a Take It Outside Minute on 800-CJBQ. Every year at this time, I get so many emails from homeowners with new builds that are excited to start adding some green to their muddy front yards. With lots of houses going in, the mess from construction is starting to wear everyone down, with constant dust and mud on every surface. Unfortunately, there are a few things to consider before everyone runs off and starts grooming their front yards. First, yards for new houses need time to settle. As much as it may bother the homeowner to wait, going through several seasons to allow the soil and the rock around the foundation to settle is very important to addressing drainage and erosion issues before they become a costly problem. Once the subsoil dries out, the topsoil can be added and the shaping and the grading of the yard can begin to take place. Now, while it may seem like a nice thing to have all the subsoil raked and leveled in the yard, it's actually better for water runoff to have the subsoil higher around the house and sloping away to the edge of the property. Finally, builders are adding trees to the front yard of each home to create a canopied neighborhood. This is a really important step for several reasons beyond aesthetics. As the trees get established, they literally hold everything together in the yard. The roots of the trees will lock the soil into place at both the topsoil and the subsoil levels.
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1: Hi, can we hear Patches?
0: Okay, who's we?
1: I want to hear it, please.
0: No, who's we?
1: Wayne.
0: Wayne, and who else?
1: Cecil. I'm going in the Tweed to get some beer.
0: All right.
1: And I want to hear Patches.
0: What kind of beer? What kind of beer are you getting?
1: I'm getting Old V.
0: Old V, holy smokes, old school. All right, enjoy.
1: Yeah. Okay, thank you.
2: I was born and raised down in Alabama on a farm way back up in the woods. I was so ragged that folks used

0: CJBQ.
1: Hi, Ted. How are you today?
0: Not bad, Pat. How's about you?
1: Oh, I'm doing great, buddy.
0: Excellent.
1: Can I get a request in now?
0: Yeah, sure.
1: Kathy Mattea, 455 Rocket.
0: All right. No problem at all. Love Kathy. Good stuff.
1: Thank you.
0: Okay, Pat.
1: Okay, bye-bye.

0: Hello there, Ted.
1: Hey, John.
0: How you doing?
1: Not bad. How about you?
0: Oh, not too bad. Not too bad at all, Ted.
1: Excellent.
0: Yeah, Ted, would you play that song by the Magic Lanterns, Shame, Shame?
1: Sure, yeah, no problem. I barely understood that, but I think I got it.
0: Yeah, it's Shame, Shame by the Magic Lanterns.
1: Yeah, that's better. All right, I guess we're kind of eating the phone there.
0: Yeah, it's lunchtime.
1: Good comeback. Okay, John, thanks.
0: Okay, Ted.

0: Aye, aye, Captain. Out on a limb, 800 CJBQ. Shame, shame. The Magic Lanterns for John in there, too. It is the Chilango's Hall Request Lunch. 969-1545. Got four seasons coming up for Marion. It's 1240. Good day out there and a good night, probably, for Music in the Park in Wellington, put on by the Lions Club. Tonight, you can check out John Sharkey, and it starts at 6 o'clock.
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0: 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Tommy Douglas, leader of the New Democratic Party and father of universal health care in this country, in 1971 gave a stirring address and laid out the groundwork for a social safety net and a better country for all.
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0: Casey, Jimmy Q.
1: Hello, so how are you, Ken?
0: Not too bad. How are you?
1: Yeah, this is Kale, Ken.
0: What do you need?
1: Can you play me Mo Bandy?

0: and I thought it was a shame. It was a man dressed like a woman, and he had a boy's name.
1: Well, I heard it on the radio while I was in the tub. Now, Joe, what in the world is this thing they call the Culture Club?
0: Well, it's some old boy from England, Mo, and he's making a million bucks.

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1: Gino Vannelli. 800-CJBQ, CJBQ.com. Mo Bandy in there, too. It's 1253. I'm Ted. I need a Chilango's winner. I got a gift card, and I know you'll enjoy it. Caller 2 is what you need to be. 969-1545. Radar weather, sunshine, hazy, some smoke in the air, too. Humid about 28. Clear 15 tonight, mostly cloudy. Some sun, some showers. Maybe even a rumble of thunder tomorrow with a high of 27. It's 25 at CJBQ. 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
3: Hi, my name is Ben. I am 8 years old, and I like to watch birds. I like watching their behavior, and I think their sounds are relaxing. I'm trying to learn to identify their calls. I have a favorite bird, Tufted Titmouse. I think they're cute. We have a lot of woodpeckers. Red-bellied, mostly red-bellied. They really like one of our white pines.
2: And Ben is deepening his knowledge of birds by sketching them.
3: I've been trying to draw birds and nature in a notebook. I look at the birds a lot, so it makes you learn more. I drew the red-bellied woodpecker on a tree. It's standing on a tree, and it's about to peck. I think it's fun drawing the habitats, too.
2: 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I'm Jim.

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6: This is Ted?
7: Yeah.
6: Hi, it's Mark calling from Picton.
7: Hi, Mark.
6: You're on that historical thing.
7: The historical thing?
6: Yeah. In the late 1950s, there was a show on Belleville Radio, and my aunt used to sing over Belleville Radio.
7: Okay, yeah, not a surprise.
6: And then I found out my sister-in-law and brother-in-law and their friend, he sang too. Now, I don't know. Seems to me, was there a Harold Sweet show?
7: Boy, oh boy, that's a name that doesn't ring a bell, but there's going to be people on with us tomorrow morning after 10 o'clock.
6: Right.
7: When we celebrate our 80th birthday tomorrow.
6: Yeah,
7: that would
6: know.
7: Probably know that name more than I do.
6: Yeah.
7: Like Dick Lovering and Peter Thompson are going to be here, so they, you know.
6: Peter Thompson's going to be on?
7: Yes, he is.
6: I used to listen to him, too.
7: Oh, yeah. Yeah. Nope.
6: I like you and Lauren in the morning. you're like brothers.
7: Oh, well, yeah, that's one word for it. Yeah, well, Peter's going to be here and a lot of others as well. John Henderson. And so somebody might be able to remember that name for you.
6: Yeah, well, I'm not sure on the name, but I do know that they all sang on the show. I don't know whether it was 15 minutes she had or whether it was a half an hour. But her theme song was Now Is the Hour.
7: Oh, wow. And you said that was your sister?
6: My sister-in-law.
7: Your sister-in-law.
6: And brother-in-law.
7: Uh-huh.
6: And their friend. But the one that I knew mostly was my aunt, Edith Ward.
7: Wow. Well, that is a piece of history.
6: Yeah.
7: Wow.
6: I'm sure it was the late 50s.
7: Well, listen, you're probably right, Marg, and what I'd suggest, if you can, call in tomorrow and see what they can tell you.
6: Yeah, okay, I can do that.
7: Okay, that sounds like a plan.
6: And would you play My Best Friend? My Best Friend?
7: I sure will.
6: Okay, thanks a lot.
7: Thanks for
6: have
7: calling.
6: Have a good day.
7: You have a great one as well.
6: Okay, bye-bye.
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0: That was the band that opened the Upper Canada Opera House in Deserano back in, I think we could call it spring. Spoons and Romantic Traffic. And man, since then, that place is just a buzzin'. There's something going on there every second night, it seems. I think they've got a Motown show coming up this weekend. It's 109. I'm Ted. Thanks for jumping on board. Speaking of shows, this afternoon, right after the 5 o'clock news. Once we get all that bad news and stuff out of the way, it's Freddie Vett live on location, the final Rock and Road show of this summer. Would you believe it? It's happening at A&W on Bell Boulevard in Belleville. Drop by, check it out.
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0: first tune that ever hit the radio from Corey Hart. It Ain't Enough. And it wasn't either. He followed it up with about 20 other ones. It's 119 at CJBQ, CJBQ 800 Belleville. 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You won't believe your eyes. Sunny and hazy and humid today with a high of 28. Clear 15 tonight, mostly cloudy. Little bit of sun here and there tomorrow. Chance of showers, risk of a thunderstorm, 27. Thursday, pretty much the same right now. Hazy sun and 26.
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0: Hey, that's us, 138. So in 1856, a guy by the name of Anthony Haas, patented the amazing accordion. And nobody, in my personal opinion, nobody has harnessed the magic of that instrument and proven that it's more of a chick magnet than anybody ever thought it would be than Al Yankovic. Here's a little taste.

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0: CJBQ's radar weather. Sunny, hazy, and humid today. 28, clear 15 tonight. Mostly cloudy. Maybe some showers and thunderstorms tomorrow with a high of 27. It's 26 at CJBQ.

0: Good afternoon. It's 2 o'clock. Mainly sunny today. Hazy with a high of 28. Right now it's 25 degrees. I'm Alan Michael Steele with your CJBQ News Update. Ontario's Natural Resources Minister Mike Harris says the province is getting help from firefighters outside of Canada as crews work to contain wildfires in the northwest. Harris says more than 150 Ontario crews are on the ground, supported by nearly 100 aircraft. He says that Mexican firefighters are helping with suppression efforts.
1: 100 firefighters, as you know, have arrived from Mexico in northwestern Ontario, and they've been supporting suppression efforts on both the Rinker Lake Fire Complex and the Atikokan Cluster. Both of these fires have seen limited growth in recent weeks, which is excellent news. We've had some very, very helpful weather over the last little while that has helped knock these fires down.
0: Ontario's Emergency Preparedness Minister Jill Dunlop says 14 communities have been evacuated because of the wildfires, with more than 1,000 evacuees still being hosted elsewhere in the province. Rehabilitation work on County Road 49 in Prince Edward County has been delayed by visa issues, keeping equipment and the crew required to operate it out of the country. Prince Edward County issued an update on Tuesday saying the rubblization process, which involves breaking the existing concrete road into small pieces and leaving them in place to create a new foundation for the asphalt road, has been delayed. Despite the schedule change, the municipality and the contractor still expect to complete rubblization and the first two lifts of asphalt this construction season as planned, with the final surface lift to be completed next year. The county says culvert replacement work continues in the Bethesda Road area, where there may be some lane reductions and traffic delays. Health officials are confirming that a second cat has contracted rabies from a raccoon in Quebec's Montjoly region.
2: This case was detected on July 31st, southeast of Montreal in Saint-Anicette, with Santé Quebec confirming three people received preventive rabies treatment after coming in contact with the animal. The new case came 1 week after rabies was detected in a first cat in God Manchester, which is also in the Montérégie region. Quebec has been grappling with an outbreak that's grown to 139 known raccoon rabies cases since the start of this year. Lisa Laporte, the Canadian Press.
0: Melina Fredolin's family sobbed in a New York courthouse yesterday after a jury found the 9-year-old girl's 46-year-old father guilty of drowning her and hiding her body in a marsh last summer. Essex County District Attorney Michael Langley spoke to reporters outside of the courthouse after the verdict.
3: It felt good. It's been a year. The families had to just sit and, you know, hope that there's some justice for her. The grandparents were here, the aunts were here. They had to sit in the courtroom, and there was a possibility, obviously, that he wasn't going to get convicted. So it was a relief for them that hopefully this can be some type of closure.
0: Documents found in Fratolin's car helped prove intent, which was necessary in both charges the jury convicted him on. In the documents, Fratolin writes disparaging remarks about Galanis and mentions bringing his daughter to the end. A school supply drive for the United Way Hastings and Prince Edward's Backpacks for Success program is currently underway. Lang & Fetter Motors in Trenton is hosting the drive until Friday, August the 14th. People are encouraged to drop off school supplies, including but not limited to pencils, sharpeners, pens, scissors, notebooks, lined paper, binders, highlighters, erasers, glue sticks, and pencil crayons at the dealership on Dundas Street. The donated supplies will be used to prepare backpacks of school supplies for over 1,000 local students in need for the coming school year. And that's the news. In sports, the Toronto Blue Jays continue their playoff push tonight against the visiting Boston Red Sox. Toronto has won four of its last six and sits 3.5 games back of a wild card spot after taking last night's series opener. Right-hander Dylan Cease starts for the Jays against Boston lefty Patrick Sandoval. Two spots in the National Bank Open semifinals are up for grabs today in Toronto. Kazakhstan's Elena Rybakina faces Japan's Naomi Osaka, while American Coco Gauff meets Switzerland's Belinda Bencic. The winners advance to tomorrow's semifinals. Weather has created a busy day of men's quarterfinal action at the National Bank Open in Montreal. Italy's Luciano Darderi faces American Brandon Nakashima, while France's Arthur Fils meets Spain's Rafael Hodar in matches postponed from Monday. American Ben Shelton faces Czechia's Jakub Menšík tonight, before Lerner Tien of the U.S. takes on Spain's Daniel Merida. CJBQ radar weather. Mainly sunny today, hazy with a high of 28. Looking at tonight, clear with a low of 15. Tomorrow, mostly cloudy with some sun, risk of showers or a thunderstorm, high of 27. Right now, it's 25 degrees. 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

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Don't fret. Freddie is on your radio after 5 o'clock, live from A&W. Bell Boulevard in Belleville, final cruise night of this summer. In the meantime, I'm Ted. And here's Paul Anka from 57.

0: 1964, Chad and Jeremy, Summer Song, 800 CJBQ. 217, Extendo Ted, and I've got, I'm racking my brain here trying to come up with a snippet of a record to test your musical prowess. And there's your heads up. It's going to be on your radio. You're going to have a chance to win with Montana's, $25 up for grabs, sometime between now and, 3:30. All right, so don't go far. Now, in the meantime,
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0: 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Pretty good day, all in all. Sure feels like August, mainly sunny, hazy and humid. 28, clear and 15 tonight, mostly cloudy. Some sun, some showers, risk of a thunderstorm, and 27 tomorrow. Thursday, pretty much the same. Friday, sunshine and 24, perfect. Right now, it's 26.
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What in the world has come over you? Are you out of your mind? Good Lord. Jack Scott, 228 at CJBQ. Reminder, tomorrow on the big day, CJBQ's 80th birthday party, a day of fun and frolic. Make sure you tune in starting at 6 a.m. It's got to be my favorite beat.

0: 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Hello, how's that? It's 2:34. I'm Ted. Reminder again, Freddie Vetz, live on location this afternoon, taking the show on the road, the final rock and road show of the summer. But yeah, don't fret. Summer ain't over, all right? But get up for the big car show and lots of great rock and roll broadcast live this afternoon. After 5 o'clock, A&W, Bell Boulevard. Then, God, Freddie's got to rest up because next week he's going to be in Brighton. Concerts in the Park. Boy, the way they did this thing, so that would make it August 19th. No? Yes. No. August 12th. So he's out there tomorrow. For God's sakes, he doesn't even get a chance to catch his breath. Freddie Vetz and the Plowboys doing some great classic country for you tomorrow in beautiful Brighton. Concerts in the Park starts at 6:30.
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12: On the open line program next hour, free for all for you. You can address anything you like. And we have caller Jim on the line out there now. Hi, Jim. How are you this morning?
13: Good morning, Peter and Peter.
12: Yes.
14: Good morning.
13: Yeah, I just wanted to say how much I like your singing, and it's very refreshing to hear someone just sing that you can understand what he's saying.
12: Oh, you know, that's so true.
13: It's just wonderful to hear how clear and bright his voice is.
12: Sometimes, you know, and I don't know whether records people do this deliberately. Sometimes, you know, the vocals are so far down in the mix. Mm-hmm. And I'm one of the people who's used to listening. I've listened to this stuff for 40 years. And some of it, I can't make out the lyrics on, you know. And I'm thinking, but gee whiz, if I can't do it. And my ears are partly shot, but they're not that bad.

0: you sweetheart me. I've heard that a few times in my life. And did something wrong and just try and butter them up and it doesn't work. Bobby Curtola, 1961, 800-CJBQ, cjbq.com, 249. Ted in for Freddie. Freddie is in after 5 o'clock at A&W Bell Boulevard for the Show and Shine, the final rock and road show of the summer as well. Do you know it's playing the sand day all over the country? It is. Maybe they're going to have some for you to dip your toes in at A&W this afternoon. You never know.
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0: Sunshine, lots of it. Hazy, muggy, though. Dress accordingly if you're heading up to A&W. 28 the high. Clear 15 tonight. Tomorrow, clouds for the most part. Maybe a sunny peak here and there. Chance of a shower, risk of a thunderstorm, 27. Pretty much the same on Thursday. Right now, it's 25.
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0: Good afternoon, it's 3 o'clock. Mainly sunny today, hazy with a high of 28. Right now it's 25 degrees. I'm Alan Michael Steele with your CJBQ News Update. Ontario's Minister of Emergency Preparedness, Jill Dunlop, says the province is providing more than just basic necessities to people forced from their homes by wildfires. Fires have forced 14 communities across the province to evacuate, with more than 1,100 people still staying in host communities. Dunlop was asked about the supports available to those evacuees.
1: Those activities for children, like I've been on site in some of the host cities at the hotels, you know, met with family members who are there. So it's ensuring that all the wraparound supports are there for a community at that time to ensure that it's not just the clothes on their back when they're coming into a community, but that they are have those services and supports available for them during that difficult time.
0: Dunlop says host communities are also making sure evacuees have access to healthcare services while they're away from home. Rehabilitation work on County Road 49 in Prince Edward County has been delayed. Alana Cameron has an update.
2: Prince Edward County issued an update Tuesday saying the rubblization process, which involves breaking the existing concrete road into small pieces and leaving them in place to create a strong foundation for the new asphalt road, has been delayed due to visa issues keeping equipment and the crew required to operate it out of Canada. Despite the schedule change, the municipality and the contractor still expect to complete the rubblization and first two lifts of asphalt this construction season as planned, with the final surface lift to be completed next year. The county says culvert replacement work continues in the Bethesda Road area, where there may be some lane reductions and traffic delays. Alana Cameron, Quinty News.
0: Green Party leader Elizabeth May is set to present a petition in Parliament calling for the removal of the U.S. ambassador from Canada. The online petition calling for Ambassador Pete Hoekstra to be declared persona non grata was started by a Calgary woman and has more than 29,000 signatures. Hoekstra made headlines this summer by saying that Canada's annexation by the United States would be a great topic of discussion for Prime Minister Mark Carney and President Donald Trump. A persona non grata declaration is a tool in the United Nations Vienna Convention on Diplomatic Relations that allows a country to strip diplomatic immunity from a person and force them to leave. Tens of thousands of motorists crossed the Gordie Howe International Bridge over the first few days that it was open.
3: Statistics Canada is sharing an early look today at how many vehicles made the trip across the Gordie Howe Bridge into Canada after its long-anticipated opening on July 27th. New figures show there were more than 41,000 trips from Detroit to Windsor for the first 5 days it was open in July. That rivals the combined roughly 52,000 inbound trips taken across the nearby Ambassador Bridge and the Windsor-Detroit Tunnel over the same period. Canada paid for the construction of the Gordie Howe Bridge, but its opening was delayed until Ottawa struck a deal to split net toll revenues with Washington for the first 15 years of its operation. Craig Lord, The Canadian Press, Ottawa.
0: A school supply drive for United Way Hastings Prince Edward's Backpacks for Success program is currently underway. Lang & Fetter Motors in Trenton is hosting the drive until Friday, August 14th. People are encouraged to drop off school supplies, including but not limited to pencils, sharpeners, pens, scissors, notebooks, lined paper, binders, highlighters, erasers, glue sticks, and pencil crayons at the dealership on Dundas Street. The donated supplies will be used to prepare backpacks of school supplies for over 1,000 local students in need for the coming school year. And that's the news. In sports, the Toronto Blue Jays continue their playoff push tonight against the visiting Boston Red Sox. Toronto has won four of its last six and sits 3.5 games back of a wild card spot after taking last night's series opener. Right-hander Dylan Cease starts for the Jays against Boston lefty Patrick Sandoval. Two spots in the National Bank Open semifinals are up for grabs today in Toronto. Kazakhstan's Elena Rybakina faces Japan's Naomi Osaka, while American Coco Gauff meets Switzerland's Belinda Bencic. The winners advance to tomorrow's semifinals. Weather has created a busy day of men's quarterfinal action at the National Bank Open in Montreal. Italy's Luciano Darderi faces American Brandon Nakashima, while France's Arthur Fils meets Spain's Rafael Hodar in matches postponed from Monday. American Ben Shelton faces Czechia's Jakub Menchik tonight, before Lerner Tien of the U.S. takes on Spain's Daniel Merida. CJBQ radar weather. Mainly sunny today, hazy with a high of 28. Looking at tonight, clear with a low of 15. Tomorrow, mostly cloudy with some sun, risk of showers or a thunderstorm, high of 27. Right now, it's 25 degrees. 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

0: Oh, she's not a vision in white. 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It's coming up on 317. I'm Ted Bradford in for a bit, and then Freddie Vett, live from A&W on Bell Boulevard in Belleville. Show and shine, and the final rock and road show for this summer. So hold tight for that broadcast live right here. Better yet, get up there and check out the classic cars and enjoy some fun. Way to go, Brenda Anderson. She was a winner with The Brain Game and Arby's a little after 11 o'clock this morning. Nicely done, Brenda. A champion, if I have ever run across one. She knew the hysterical lyrical challenge. Now, we've got another chance for you to be a winner just for knowing your tunes. And Montana's, yeah, $25 gift certificate up for grabs sometime between now and 4 o'clock.
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0: Sunshine, hazy, humid today, about 28, clear 15 tonight, mostly cloudy. Some sun, we can't rule it out. Chance of a shower, maybe a thunderstorm tomorrow, 27. Same for Thursday, right now, 25.
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12: 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Great memory.

0: Yeah, they sound pretty good. I think they're going to do all right. Beatles, is that the beat? Yeah, Beatles, I think, is what they're called. All My Lovin', 800-CJBQ. And I'm Ted in for Freddie. It is 3:33. This is a sure sign of summer. All right, get a load of this. Tamworth and District Lions Club putting on the George Downing Fish Fry and Corn Roast. Oh, that local corn. Can't get enough of it. Happening at the Tamworth Arena Sunday, the 23rd. Music by the Land of the Lakes Cruisers. Always fun. Doors open at 2. Food served from 4 to 6. Get all the fish and the corn, the potato salad, the beans. Oh, my God. $20 for adults, kids 10 and under 10, cash only, 50-50 draw. There's going to be a silent auction. Funds raised at the fundraiser going toward community initiatives. All right. Tamworth and District Lions Club on the 23rd. It's a Sunday. George Downing Fish Fry and Corn Roast. Yum.
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Sydney's Hometown Radio, 800-CJBQ, Lloyd Price, personality. I think that was a one-hit wonder, but I'm not 100% sure. But I do know we've got another one-hit wonder Wednesday coming up tomorrow with yours truly, but it's abbreviated because we've got an extended Lauren Brooker show tomorrow as we celebrate this great radio station's 80th birthday. That's tomorrow from 9 to noon right here on 800-CJBQ. All right, 341, got a chance for you to win. If you haven't picked up anything from us in the last 30 days or so, you're in, all right? We've got a $25 gift card for you to enjoy at Montana's Bell Boulevard in Belleville. If you can give me the title and artist of this. All right, one more time. What do you think it is? All right, 969-1545, title and artist. Good luck.

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It's Charlena, Richie Knight, The Midnights. 800-CJBQ, CJBQ.com. Tremolos and their tune Silence is Golden. A couple of calls for Name That Tune with Montana's that answered Silence is Golden by the Tremolos. No, we weren't looking for the tune that we were actually playing on the air. We were looking for title and artist to this one. Give you a little

0: Title and artist, think you got it? 969-1545. Good luck.
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0: Turn the mic on, Ted. CJBQ's radar weather. Sunshine, haze, humid remainder of this afternoon, about 28. Clear and 15 tonight, mostly cloudy. Chance of showers, risk of thunderstorm. Can't rule out a sunny break tomorrow. About 27, much the same Thursday. Right now it's 25 at CJBQ. Way to go, Dan Marmara. Quick to the phone. He knew his stuff. And he got it. Winner with Montana Skyliners, since I don't have you. 800-CJBQ.

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0: Good afternoon. It's 4 o'clock. Clear skies for tonight. Right now, 24 degrees, feeling like 31 with the humidity and partly cloudy. 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
0: Ontario's Natural Resources Minister says areas burned in this year's wildfire season are way surpassing what has been seen in previous years. And an update on firefighting efforts, Mike Harris said crews are making progress fighting wildfires, with dozens extinguished in the last 2 weeks and far fewer burning out of control. He adds that although the wildfire season in terms of number of fires hasn't been abnormal, Ontario has recorded its largest wildfire ever this year, spanning 3,500 square kilometers at its peak. A 21-year-old woman was charged after a report of a dangerous weapon. Belleville police responding to a report of a female in possession of a knife outside a business on College Street East at around 7:15 p.m. on Monday. When officers arrived, they located the female, confirmed that she was in possession of a knife. The female was arrested without incident. As a result of the investigation, 21-year-old Jada Sweet, of no fixed address, was charged with possession of a weapon for a dangerous purpose. Sweet was later released on an undertaking and is scheduled to appear in court in November. Rehabilitation work on County Road 49 in Prince Edward County has been delayed by visa issues, keeping equipment and the crew required to operate it out of the country. Prince Edward County issuing an update today saying the rubblization process, which involves breaking the existing concrete road into small pieces and leaving them in place to create a strong foundation for the new asphalt road, has been delayed. Despite the schedule change, the municipality and the contractor still expect to complete rubblization and the first two lifts of asphalt this construction season as planned, with the final surface lift to be completed next year. The county says culvert replacement work continues in the Bethesda Road area, where there may be some lane reductions and traffic delays. Belleville City Council approving funding to help build a new apartment complex in the city's east end, but with a key condition attached. Council agreed to provide $197,000 under the community improvement plan for a 38-unit building at 120 Burnham Street. According to a city report, the development will include 12 affordable units and 8 accessible units. However, an amendment passed by Councillor Paul Carr requires construction to begin within 6 months of receiving a building permit for the grant to be awarded. A petition set to be presented in the House of Commons this fall calls on the government to declare the U.S. ambassador persona non grata and remove him from Canada. David Augustine has more.
3: The petition accuses U.S. Ambassador Pete Hoekstra of undermining Canada-U.S. relations and improperly intervening in Canadian political discourse. It also calls for a parliamentary review of U.S. diplomatic interference in Canadian affairs. Hoekstra drew criticism this summer after suggesting Canada's annexation by the U.S. would be a worthwhile topic for Prime Minister Mark Carney and President Donald Trump to discuss. More than 29,000 people have signed the petition, which Green Party leader Elizabeth May is expected to present in Parliament this fall. David Augustine, The Canadian Press.
0: A new report says Canada could lose more than 100,000 jobs if the Canada-U.S.-Mexico Agreement on Trade breaks down. Don Mitchell reports.
4: The study prepared for the Canadian-American Business Council by Oxford Economics says Canada could lose 102,000 jobs, while the United States would lose 214,000 jobs in 2027 if Kuzma died. However, a successful renegotiation of the agreement would likely create 137,000 American jobs and 98,000 Canadian jobs. The report says the provinces and states most affected by the loss of Kuzma would include Ontario, Quebec, Manitoba, New Brunswick, Michigan, Indiana, Washington, and Iowa. Don Mitchell, The Canadian Press.
0: Cineplex Inc. reporting a swing to profit in its second quarter, helped partly by Gen Z consumers returning to the movie theater. Cineplex CEO Ellis Jacob says that demographic flocked to films like Obsession and Backrooms.
5: Well, it definitely helps the bottom line because it's very positive and it's the audience that we most want to come back, and what we are seeing is statistics for the industry are saying that they are coming back in a big way.
0: For Gen Z consumers, he says they view the release of certain films like a social experience. And that's your news. In sports, the Toronto Blue Jays continue their playoff push tonight against the visiting Boston Red Sox. Toronto has won 4 of its last 6 and sits 3.5 games back of a wild card spot after taking last night's series opener 2-1. Right-hander Dylan Cease starts for the Jays against Boston lefty Patrick Sandoval. LeBron James will play his first game with the Philadelphia 76ers on the NBA's opening night against the defending champion New York Knicks. The October 20th game at Madison Square Garden will be part of a triple header when the Knicks raise a banner to celebrate their first championship since 1973, and James kicks off the final stop of his career. He will return to Los Angeles to face the Lakers on Christmas after Victor Wembanyama and the San Antonio Spurs return to New York for an NBA Finals rematch to open a five-game schedule. The NBA unveiling those games today. The full schedule will be released Thursday. Two spots in the National Bank Open semifinals up for grabs today in Toronto. Kazakhstan's Alina Rybakina faces Japan's Naomi Osaka, while American Coco Gauff meets Switzerland's Belinda Bencic. The winners advance to tomorrow's semifinals. The Minnesota Vikings have chosen Kyler Murray as their starting quarterback over J.J. McCarthy, according to a person with knowledge of the decision to the Associated Press. The person speaking to the AP on condition of anonymity because the team had not yet made the announcement. Vikings coach Kevin O'Connell pledged to supervise a true competition for the job between the newcomer Murray and the incumbent McCarthy. Murray has spent his first seven NFL seasons with the Arizona Cardinals. CJBQ radar weather. Clear skies tonight, a low of 15 degrees. Sunny in the morning, then a mix of sun and cloud in the afternoon with the risk of a thunderstorm. High of 26, feeling like 31 with the humidity. Then for Thursday, a mix of sun and cloud, a chance of showers, and a high of 26. 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
7: It's a clear drive on the 401 in both directions. Belleville and Trenton streets look good. Highway 62 and 37 are moving well, and Highway 49 just has that ongoing road work, slowing things down through Bethesda and Fawcett Avenue. Other than that, Highway 2 just slows through Bryant Street, but if you see any major problems, give us a call at 1-833-NOW-SLOW. 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With the latest traffic, I'm Antonia Altavante.
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I need your lovin', they're telling it like it is. 413, here's one of the best.

0: 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About to celebrate our 80th birthday. It's tomorrow, 421. I'm Ted Bradford in for Freddie Vet. Freddie, live on location. 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We're down a couple since 2 o'clock. It's about 24 out there right now. We'll see what the shaken weather-wise with Kevin Williams coming up in about 10 minutes. Jays actually beat the Bo Sox last night 2-1. And they're at it again tonight, 7:07. First pitch goes out. Toronto is 3.5 games back of the final wild card spot. Let's go!
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1: Now here's Kevin Williams, the weather guy.
0: You better believe it. 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Hello, my friend. How are you?
2: Hey, good talking with you as always. Ted, how are you and how's every little thing?
0: Oh, we're hanging in there, getting ready for our big birthday party tomorrow.
2: Yes. What birthday is that?
0: 80 years. CJBQ.
2: Really?
0: Unbelievable.
2: Where was I? How come I didn't get an invitation to this party? Oh, my gosh.
0: Did you not get that memo? Well, you're invited.
2: Pretty. So we're 80 years old on 800. Is that where we are?
0: Yes. Can you believe that?
2: Very cool.
0: Yeah. Yeah, it's
2: very cool.
0: In today's day and age, that's fairly monumental.
2: That is monumental. It is monumental. You're absolutely right, and it's a credit to ownership through the years, management, talent, and supporters, listeners, because, you know, this. When I first visited with Peter Thompson, he flew me in, gosh, it was in 1986 or 87.
0: Yeah,
2: it was clear
0: back there.
2: To me then. That this was just a, you know, and I'm, you know, honest, this was just one first-class operation that knew and knows how to do local radio right. And, wow.
0: Well, thank goodness we've still got an audience that relies on us and listens daily. And
2: yep.
0: It's because of guys like you, you know, because you're delivering the goods. They know where they're going to get accurate stuff. And
2: well, thank you, Ted.
0: Before we get all maudlin here, you've got to do what we're paying you to do.
2: Yes, I know it. I'm prepared to do it because we've got a big weekend coming up. We've got Caribbean Fest. Sterling has a fair going on. And I'm really, you know, pretty gung-ho about Friday and Saturday. Two nice days. Sunday, by the end of the day, it's cloudy with some showers. We'll have to time that out over the next couple days. But I really like the pattern for Friday and Saturday. So good news there. Now, between now and then, we're looking fine right now. But there will be a couple of scattered showers around later tomorrow and Thursday, maybe a rumble or two, as a serpentine front snakes its way through the area. So for the rest of the afternoon, looks lovely. Just a few scattered clouds. A little bit of high-altitude wildfire smoke near the lake, but that's up at altitude. But otherwise, it's fair skies tonight. Don't forget the Perseid meteor shower peaking the next couple nights. Prime time is after midnight, northeastern sky away from city lights. Could be a great show without any moonlight interfering. The low tonight at 15. Tomorrow, some sun, but then it clouds up. A couple of afternoon showers and rumbles, high 27. Thursday, mostly cloudy, a shower or two, and a high of 27. Ted?
0: Now, I want you to be absolutely honest, weather geek that you are. Do you actually make it to midnight to see these meteors come down? Because I know I don't.
2: In my younger days, the an absolute positive affirmative yes.
0: Okay.
2: In my older days, I'm going to make an effort. I may actually get up. What I may do is get up a little earlier. And you know, I get up at 4:30.
0: Okay.
2: I may get up at 4. So, because you know, the prime time again is midnight to just before first light. I may get up extra early to watch them. So it's a great show. It really is. And because there'll be no moonlight, if we can avoid the wildfire smoke high up, it could be quite the great show in the next couple nights.
0: All right. Well, more power to you if you can do it. Good on you. You know, honestly, you know better than I. I don't think we hit that 28 today.
2: 27.
0: Almost.
2: 24 a couple hours ago with the wind off the water. Then it shifted westerly, and we're at 27 last I saw.
0: Okay. All right. Well, we'll take it, Kevin, with that humidity. It feels like low 30s, if I'm not mistaken. Mm-hmm. And if you are not busy tomorrow anytime after 10 o'clock, would you be kind enough to join us for the big broadcast?
2: Oh, I would love to, and I will make plans to.
0: Very good. I will reach out to you at some point between 10 and 11 tomorrow, and we'll make it a date.
2: I would love to. It's an honor and a privilege.
0: All right. Wouldn't be the same without you, Kevin. Thanks so much.
2: Thank you, Ted.
0: We'll talk to you then. 4:36 at CJBQ.
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For you, that's who we're doing it for. And by we, I mean Freddie Vatt. Live in location with the Rock and Road Show after 5 o'clock from A&W. Bell Boulevard in Belleville. 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

0: Ascension, Aquarius. Let the sunshine in. We are this afternoon, 800-CJBQ, CJBQ.com. And like Kevin said, we're up, back up to 27 after sitting at about 24 for most of the afternoon. And hazy sunshine out there. A great night for the Rock and Road Show at A&W. Wendy called those, said, give yourself some time if you're planning on joining Freddie and the gang up there, because there are lane restrictions on Bell Boulevard.
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1: Good afternoon. Clear skies for tonight. Right now, 27 degrees, feeling like 34 with the humidity and partly cloudy. 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
1: Ontario's Minister of Emergency Preparedness, Jill Dunlop, says the province is providing more than just basic necessities to people forced from their homes by wildfires. Fires have forced 14 communities across the province to evacuate, with more than 1,100 people still staying in host communities. Dunlop was asked about the supports available to those evacuees.
5: Those activities for children, like I've been on site in some of the host cities at the hotels, you know, met with family members who are there. So it's ensuring that all the wraparound supports are there for a community at that time to ensure that it's not just the clothes on their back when they're coming into a community, but that they are have those services and supports available for them during that difficult time.
1: Dunlop says host communities are also making sure evacuees have access to healthcare services while they're away from home. A 21-year-old woman charged after a report of a dangerous weapon. Belleville police responding to a report of a female in possession of a knife outside a business on College Street East at around 7:15 p.m. on Monday. When officers arrived, they located the female and confirmed she was in possession of a knife. The female arrested without incident. As a result of the investigation, 21-year-old Jada Sweet of no fixed address charged with possession of a weapon for a dangerous purpose. Sweet was later released on an undertaking and scheduled to appear in court in November. Rehabilitation work on County Road 49 in Prince Edward County has been delayed. Alana Cameron has an update.
6: Prince Edward County issued an update Tuesday saying the rubblization process, which involves breaking the existing concrete road into small pieces and leaving them in place to create a strong foundation for the new asphalt road, has been delayed due to visa issues keeping equipment and the crew required to operate it out of Canada. Despite the schedule change, the municipality and the contractor still expect to complete the rubblization and first two lifts of asphalt this construction season as planned, with the final surface lift to be completed next year. The county says culvert replacement work continues in the Bethesda Road area, where there may be some lane reductions and traffic delays. Alana Cameron, Quinte News.
1: Belleville City Council approving a $197,000 grant to help fund a new apartment building at 120 Burnham Street, but with a catch. The proposed 38-unit development in the city's East End will feature 12 affordable and 8 accessible units under Belleville's Community Improvement Plan. Under a successful amendment from Councillor Paul Carr, the developer must start construction within 6 months of securing a building permit to receive the money. Council also approving a motion to apply for $200,000 to help upgrade CPKC rail crossings at Elmwood Drive and Mitchell Road. The $400,000 project will eliminate train horns in the city's East End, with Belleville funding its remaining half through the Asset Management Reserve Fund under a 2026 capital budget amendment. Councillor Paul Carr urging residents to contact Bay of Quinte MP Chris Millett to ask for his support in guiding the application through Transport Canada. Belleville recruiting another new family doctor through its municipal recruitment program. City Council finalizing a medical services agreement with Dr. Oyi Namuma during Monday's council meeting. Dr. Namuna, who previously practiced in the United Kingdom, will start at the Belleville Quinte West Community Health Center in September. In a unanimous 9-0 recorded vote, Belleville Council approving a motion to help West End residents facing periodic or permanent water shortages. Municipal staff will meet with affected residents on Marshall Road, Bridge Street West, Peter and Moyer Street to draft a plan for temporary water service. This temporary supply will support households until the city can construct a permanent municipal water source. Despite some initial hesitancy among councillors, staff must present their proposal to council by September 28th. A new report says Canada could lose more than 100,000 jobs if the Canada-US-Mexico Agreement on Trade breaks down. Don Mitchell has more.
7: The study prepared for the Canadian-American Business Council by Oxford Economics says Canada could lose 102,000 jobs, while the United States would lose 214,000 jobs in 2027 if Kuzma died. However, a successful renegotiation of the agreement would likely create 137,000 American jobs and 98,000 Canadian jobs. The report says the provinces and states most affected by the loss of Kuzma would include Ontario, Quebec, Manitoba, New Brunswick, Michigan, Indiana, Washington, and Iowa. Don Mitchell, The Canadian Press.
1: A petition set to be presented in the House of Commons this fall calls on the government to declare the U.S. ambassador persona non grata and remove him from Canada. David Augustine reports.
8: The petition accuses U.S. Ambassador Pete Hoekstra of undermining Canada-U.S. relations and improperly intervening in Canadian political discourse. It also calls for a parliamentary review of U.S. diplomatic interference in Canadian affairs. Hoekstra drew criticism this summer after suggesting Canada's annexation by the U.S. would be a worthwhile topic for Prime Minister Mark Carney and President Donald Trump to discuss. More than 29,000 people have signed the petition, which Green Party leader Elizabeth May is expected to present in Parliament this fall. David Augustine, The Canadian Press.
1: Environment Canada launching a new weather warning system to address alert fatigue. The department says the more targeted thunderstorm and tornado warning system will involve alerts specifically for the area forecasters think will be hit, rather than a broad warning issued across a large area. The changes took effect today and will only apply to severe thunderstorm and tornado warnings. The department says the new system is aimed at cutting down on the number of weather alerts Canadians get on their phones. A New York jury has found 46-year-old Luciano Fratellini guilty of second-degree murder and the killing of his 9-year-old daughter from Montreal. Melina Fratellini's body was found last year in a marsh in a rural area of New York. Essex County District Attorney Michael Lange spoke to reporters outside the courthouse after the verdict and credited cell phone and vehicle data with helping investigators uncover what happened.
9: The digital evidence was big in this case. Knowing where he was and knowing he was telling people he was at other places was huge. Shutting his daughter's phone off so his mother couldn't tell where she was big. So the digital evidence in this case made the case. It's the only reason that they found her. She was 40 miles away in the woods under a tree. The fact that they found her was, it was a miracle.
1: Lange said Melina's mother, Callie Galanis, was not in the courtroom yesterday because she did not want to be there in case Fratellini testified. Theater presentations of some FIFA World Cup matches helped Cineplex in its most recent quarter. Cineplex CEO Ellis Jacobs says Cineplex was the only company in Canada offering fans the opportunity to see matches on the big screen.
10: Yeah, it did really well for us at the theaters, and it introduces our guests to other events other than just movies.
1: Jacobs says showing those FIFA matches demonstrated the opportunities for Cineplex to be part of large cultural moments. Kids Help Phone says overnight texting demand has risen 24% nationally this year, including a 27% increase in Ontario. The organization says requests between 8 p.m. and 8 a.m. are now nearly three times higher than during the daytime. Young people are reaching out about issues including anxiety, stress, relationships, depression, and suicide, with many seeking help for the first time. Kids Help Phone is launching an urgent fundraising campaign ahead of the expected back-to-school surge, with donations matched up to $250,000 through September 11th. A school supply drive for United Way Hastings and Prince Edward's Backpacks for Success program is currently underway. Lion and Federer Motors in Trenton hosting the drive until Friday, August 14th. People are encouraged to drop off school supplies, including but not limited to pencils, sharpeners, pens, scissors, notebooks, lined paper, binders, highlighters, erasers, glue sticks, and pencil crayons at the dealership on Dundas Street. The donated supplies will be used to prepare backpacks of school supplies for over 1,000 local students in need for the coming school year. And that's your news in sports. The Toronto Blue Jays continue their playoff push tonight against the visiting Boston Red Sox. Toronto has won four of its last six and sits 3.5 games back of a wildcard spot after taking last night's series opener 2-1. Right-hander Dylan Cease starts for the Jays against Boston lefty Patrick Sandoval. LeBron James will play his first game with the Philadelphia 76ers on the NBA's opening night against the defending champion New York Knicks. The October 20th game at Madison Square Garden will be part of a triple header when the Knicks raise a banner to celebrate their first championship since 1973, and James kicks off the final stop of his career. He will return to Los Angeles to face the Lakers on Christmas after Victor Wembanyama and the San Antonio Spurs return to New York for an NBA Finals rematch to open a five-game schedule. The NBA unveiling those games today. The full schedule will be released Thursday. Two spots in the National Bank Open semifinals up for grabs today in Toronto. Kazakhstan's Alina Rybakina faces Japan's Naomi Osaka, while American Coco Gauff meets Switzerland's Belinda Bencic. The winners advance to tomorrow's semifinals. The Minnesota Vikings have chosen Kyler Murray as their starting quarterback over J.J. McCarthy, according to a person with knowledge of the decision to the Associated Press. The person speaking to the AP on condition of anonymity because the team had not yet made the announcement. Vikings coach Kevin O'Connell pledged to supervise a true competition for the job between the newcomer Murray and the incumbent McCarthy. Murray has spent his first seven NFL seasons with the Arizona Cardinals. CJBQ radar weather. Clear skies tonight, a low of 15 degrees. Sunny in the morning, then a mix of sun and cloud in the afternoon with the risk of a thunderstorm. High of 26, feeling like 31 with the humidity. Then for Thursday, a mix of sun and cloud, a chance of showers, and a high of 26. 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
11: It's a clear drive on the 401 in both directions. Belleville and Trenton streets look good. Highway 62 and 37 are both doing well, and Highway 49 just has construction through Bethesda Road and Fawcett Avenue. Highway 2 also slows through Bryant Street, but I'm not seeing any major incidents. 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

Good evening. Here we are, rock and roll on 800 CJBQ, live from Belleville Cruise Night. It's our final rock and roll show of the year, and we're happy to be along with you. We'll be here at 8 o'clock tonight. It's time to rock and roll with the Young Bloods. Let's get together on 800 CJBQ.

0: Cherry, cherry, that's Neil Diamond on 800-CJBQ. Sorry, busy talking to people here. Hey, we are broadcasting live tonight from the A&W parking lot, Bell Boulevard. It is cruise night in Belleville. It's our last rock and roll show of the year. I can't believe it. Yes, here we are in Belleville tonight for our final show of the year, and we hope you stop by. Check out the classic cars. Why not get a hamburger over here? Why not? I'm kind of jonesing for one myself. Anyway, Brian's here from A&W. And, of course, if you stop by, make sure you get in on the 50-50 draw. They have a big gift basket that they're going to make a draw on in September. Make sure you get a ticket on that as well. And we're going to be hanging around playing rock and roll for you here at the A&W parking lot tonight. Come by and see us, our rock and roll show. And we have a beautiful night. What a gorgeous breeze here in the parking lot. And the cars are still rolling in. Clear skies tonight, down to 15 degrees, nice and comfortable for sleeping, finally. Wednesday, tomorrow, mix of sun and cloud, and 26. Tomorrow night, partly cloudy, down to 16. And then Thursday, some sunshine, a few clouds, maybe a chance of shower later in the day. High 26 right now, 27, feels like 34. 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

0: on, Sloopy. There's the McCoys on 800 CJBQ. It's 5:39 here in the Freddie Vet Show. We are live tonight for Bell Cruise Night up here on Bell Boulevard. Come and see us. They're still rolling in here tonight. Look at that Bronco right in front of us here. Boy, oh boy. That's a dandy right there, let me tell you. Look at that. Oh, you got to come up here and see these cars and trucks. And we even see a little... I just saw a Honda Civic drive in here, like an original Honda Civic. I can't remember the last time I saw one of those. But there, that one's been restored. It looks like a beauty. Anyhow, there is all sorts of wonderful cars, classic cars, here tonight. And for cruise night, we hope you can join us. We're here till 8 o'clock tonight, as usual. They've had some great nights here this year. Not too many rainouts. Glad he was telling me. Hey, Byron just dropped by, dropped me off some fresh produce. You know, back in the day, people used to drop off other things to rock and roll DJs. Wasn't even close to produce, but you know what I'm saying. But now it's produce, but I'll take it. Byron, thanks so much for that. I'm going to eat healthy tonight. And I, well, it used to be drugs, right, Freddie? No, I wasn't going to say that. Russell, no. Vegetables are fine. Thanks, Byron. We appreciate it. Now, I want to thank our sponsors for this year's Rock and Road Show for making it possible for us to stay on the road for 2026. Brighton Recycling, McEwen Motor Sales, Mackey Insurance, MP Tire, and Rapid Rad. 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

0: Sugar Town. That's Nancy Sinatra on 800-CJBQ. It's 5:52. We are rock and rolling live here at the A&W parking lot on Bell Boulevard for Cruise Night in Belleville. It's our final rock and road show of the year. And if you're stopping by live and in person, make sure you get in on the big 50-50 draw. I bet you that jackpot's going to be pretty big by the time we're done here tonight. They also have a beautiful gift basket that they're selling tickets on. That's going to be given away at the end of the season in September or towards September. So you can buy your tickets at any cruise night from now until that date in September. And it's a beautiful gift basket full of all sorts of A&W goodies by the looks of it there. They have to have a whole separate table just for the basket. That's how big it is. Cruise Night in Belleville. We're here at just about 8 o'clock. And they're sandwiching them in here. We have a good turnout here tonight. They're filling up the aisles full of cars. All the rows are full as well. But if you're on your way with your classic car, we have room for you. Don't worry. We'll find room for you. We want you here tonight. And there's lots to do and see here at Cruise Night. And, of course, if you're a classic car driver, you'll get your ticket. And there'll be plenty of raffle draws by the end of the night, too. So we look forward to that. Beautiful night here in Belleville. Come see us. It's our Rock and Road Show live on 800-CJBQ.
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0: Good evening. It's 6 o'clock. Clear skies tonight. Right now, 28 degrees, feeling like 31 with the humidity and partly cloudy. I'm Zach Begibbe with your CJBQ News Update. Ontario's Minister of Emergency Preparedness, Jill Dunlop, says the province is providing more than just basic necessities to people forced from their homes by wildfires. Fires have forced 14 communities across the province to evacuate, with more than 1,100 people still staying in host communities. Dunlop was asked about the supports available to those evacuees.
1: Those activities for children, like I've been on site in some of the host cities at the hotels, you know, met with family members who are there. So it's ensuring that all the wraparound supports are there for a community at that time to ensure that it's not just the clothes on their back when they're coming into a community, but that they are have those services and supports available for them during that difficult time.
0: Dunlop says host communities are also making sure evacuees have access to healthcare services while they're away from home. A 21-year-old woman charged after a report of a dangerous weapon. Belleville police responding to a report of a female in possession of a knife outside a business on College Street East at around 7:15 p.m. on Monday. When officers arrived, they located the female and confirmed she was in possession of a knife. The female arrested without incident. As a result of the investigation, 21-year-old Jada Sweet of no fixed address charged with possession of a weapon for a dangerous purpose. Sweet was later released on an undertaking and scheduled to appear in court in November. Rehabilitation work on County Road 49 in Prince Edward County has been delayed. Alana Cameron has an update.
2: Prince Edward County issued an update Tuesday saying the rubblization process, which involves breaking the existing concrete road into small pieces and leaving them in place to create a strong foundation for the new asphalt road, has been delayed due to visa issues keeping equipment and the crew required to operate it out of Canada. Despite the schedule change, the municipality and the contractor still expect to complete the rubblization and first two lifts of asphalt this construction season as planned, with the final surface lift to be completed next year. The county says culvert replacement work continues in the Bethesda Road area, where there may be some lane reductions and traffic delays. Alana Cameron, Quinty News.
0: Environment Canada launching a new weather warning system to address alert fatigue. The department says the more targeted thunderstorm and tornado warning system will involve alerts specifically for the area forecasters think will be hit, rather than a broad warning issued across a large area. The changes took effect today and will only apply to severe thunderstorm and tornado warnings. The department says the new system is aimed at cutting down on the number of weather alerts Canadians get on their phones. A New York jury has found 46-year-old Luciano Fratellin guilty of second-degree murder in the killing of his 9-year-old daughter from Montreal. Melina Fratellin's body was found last year in a marsh in a rural area of New York. Essex County District Attorney Michael Lange spoke to reporters outside the courthouse after the verdict and credited cell phone and vehicle data with helping investigators uncover what happened.
3: The digital evidence was big in this case. Knowing where he was and knowing he was telling people he was at other places was huge. Shutting his daughter's phone off so his mother couldn't tell where she was big. So the digital evidence in this case made the case. It's the only reason that they found her. She was 40 miles away in the woods under a tree. The fact that they found her was, it was a miracle.
0: Lange said Melina's mother, Callie Galanis, was not in the courtroom yesterday because she did not want to be there in case Fratellin testified. Theater presentations of some FIFA World Cup matches helped Cineplex in its most recent quarter. Cineplex CEO Ellis Jacobs says Cineplex was the only company in Canada offering fans the opportunity to see matches on the big screen.
4: Yeah, it did really well for us at the theaters, and it introduces our guests to other events other than just movies.
0: Jacobs says showing those FIFA matches demonstrated the opportunities for Cineplex to be part of large cultural moments. And that's your news. In sports, the Toronto Blue Jays continue their playoff push tonight against the visiting Boston Red Sox. Toronto has won four of its last six and sits 3.5 games back of a wildcard spot after taking last night's series opener 2-1. Right-hander Dylan Cease starts for the Jays against Boston lefty Patrick Sandoval. LeBron James will play his first game with the Philadelphia 76ers on the NBA's opening night against the defending champion New York Knicks. The October 20th game at Madison Square Garden will be part of a triple header when the Knicks raise a banner to celebrate their first championship since 1973, and James kicks off the final stop of his career. He will return to Los Angeles to face the Lakers on Christmas after Victor Wembanyama and the San Antonio Spurs return to New York for an NBA Finals rematch to open a 5-game schedule. The NBA unveiling those games today. The full schedule will be released Thursday. Two spots in the National Bank Open semifinals up for grabs today in Toronto. Kazakhstan's Alina Rybakina faces Japan's Naomi Osaka, while American Coco Gauff meets Switzerland's Belinda Bencic. The winners advance to tomorrow's semifinals. The Minnesota Vikings have chosen Kyler Murray as their starting quarterback over J.J. McCarthy, according to a person with knowledge of the decision to the Associated Press. The person speaking to the AP on condition of anonymity because the team had not yet made the announcement. Vikings coach Kevin O'Connell pledged to supervise a true competition for the job between the newcomer Murray and the incumbent McCarthy. Murray has spent his first seven NFL seasons with the Arizona Cardinals. CJBQ radar weather. Clear skies tonight, a low of 15 degrees. Sunny in the morning, then a mix of sun and cloud in the afternoon with the risk of a thunderstorm. High of 26, feeling like 31 with the humidity. Then for Thursday, a mix of sun and cloud, a chance of showers, and a high of 26. 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I'm Zach McGibbon in the Quinny News Center.
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8: Here we are at the Pickleplex Plaza. It kind of rolls off the tongue, doesn't it, really? Actually, A&W parking lot, Bell Boulevard, it's cruise night here at Belleville, and we're broadcasting live from now until 8 p.m. It's our Rock and Road Show on CJBQ, and here's the Doors Soul Kitchen on the Freddy Vet Show.

0: Sleepwalk. There's Santo and Johnny on 800-CJBQ. It is 620 here at the Freddie Vet Show as we broadcast live from Cruise Night here in Belleville on Bell Boulevard, the A&W. And I think Gladdy just told me we have room for two more cars. We have filled up this parking lot. A few more than that. But we have shoehorned them in here. Okay, she says five. Okay, five cars, and that's it. Then you're going to have to park in the mall after that. Anyway, we have got more classic cars you can shake a stick at here tonight, including that Shaggin' Wagon down there. Saw him pull in a little while ago. Love me a Shaggin' Wagon. Anyway, check them out. Lots to see and do here at Cruise Night here at the parking lot at the A&W. Tonight, beautiful night. Come on down. Here is your radar weather forecast. It's a clear night tonight. Nice and cool for a change. Down to 15 overnight. I don't have to sweat through the night tonight. Bill Samuels here, by the way, taking pictures. Just snapped one of me scratching my head. That's coming on the internet later. Watch for that. clear tonight down to 15. Tomorrow, some sun and cloud and 26. Tomorrow night, 16. And then Thursday, sun and cloud, chance of a shower later on in the day with a high of 26. Right now, 27 with a beautiful breeze here in Belleville. Our rock and road show continues in a moment on 800-CJBQ.
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8: 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That was Aaron Tippin as I welcome you to this portion of my show. It's 20 past 8 with Matt Mitchell. See that review of baseball movies in yesterday's paper? The ones that got trashed were the Babe Ruth story, Fear Strikes Out, Safe at Home, and The Babe. That one with John Goodman. I thought it was pretty cool. Baseball movies that got the nod were Pride of the Yankees, Bang the Drum Slowly, The Natural, 8 Men Out, and Field of Dreams.

0: Saturday night at the movies with the Drifters on 800 CJBQ is 637 here at the Freddie Vet Show. We're broadcasting live from Cruise Night. Cruise Night here in Belleville on Bell Boulevard, the A&W parking lot. Look who's here, Mr. A&W himself, Brian from A&W. How you doing, Brian?
1: Hello, my friend. Very good. Thank you for coming tonight.
0: What a beautiful night here. You guys have been pretty lucky this summer, I think, right?
1: We have. It's been not as much rain, more the hot weather. We had some, you know, high 30s in that a couple times. Yeah. That were, a little hard to bear. But, tonight is a perfect night.
0: Have you ever seen more cars in this parking lot? It is just packed in here tonight.
1: It's. I just did the count of the tickets. We're at 139 vehicles. There's got to be over 300 people here.
0: Wow.
1: This is just amazing. So thank you to Gladdy and the Cruise Night team and your team and that. This is just amazing, amazing.
0: Now, I was kind of checking out the big basket over here. This looks like it's stuffed full of A&W goodies here. What is going on there?
1: Yeah, so my wife weighed this about a month ago, and it's got about $750 value. It's got a $300 A&W gift card in it. It's got bears. It's got mugs. It's got keychains. It's got cutting boards. It's got thermoses. It's got a cooler bag. It's got everything. It's all A&W, and we donated this to Cruise Night, and they're going to use it to split among their charities at the end of the year.
0: Yes, and of course, the money raised here through their 50-50 draws and things like that, man, they do so well each and every year, donate so much money to charities right here in our backyard. That presentation goes on later in the season, of course. But in the meantime, you can buy tickets on the basket, and the basket, when are they going to make in that draw? September, I believe.
1: Yeah, they're going to do it, I think, the same night that they give to the charities.
0: Okay.
1: And that, I think it's $5 each or three for $10.
0: That's great. Wow, that's a lot of value in that. I can't believe it. You say $300 gift card?
1: $300 A&W gift card for sure. And then, like I said, there's $750 worth of value of A&W stuffed bears and everything. So
0: it's a lot of Mama
1: Burgers.
0: If you
1: love A&W, that's the basket.
0: That's a lot of root beer.
1: Oh, there's root beer in there, too.
0: Is there root beer?
1: Yes. Okay. There is root beer in there. Yes.
0: Okay. Come see us tonight here. It's our Rock and Road Show live at Bell Boulevard. It's the place to be, man. More cars than you'll see anywhere else tonight, and we thank them for having us. Our Rock and Road Show continues in a moment here on CJBQ.
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Heard it through the grapevine. 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The sound of Motown on the Freddie Vet Show as we rock and roll here live in the A&W parking lot, Bell Boulevard. 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Drop by and see us. We want to thank our Rock and Road Show sponsors for 2026, Brighton Recycling, keeping us on the air throughout the Quinney area this year, as well as McEwen Motor Sales, Mackey Insurance, Empy Tire, and Rapid Rat as well. Want to give them props, as the kids say, for sponsoring our Rock and Road Show for 2026. CJBQ's radar weather, clear tonight, down to 15 degrees. Tomorrow, some sun and cloud in 26. Partly cloudy tomorrow night, down to 16. And Thursday, not too bad, mix of sun and cloud. Chance of showers later in the day in 26 degrees. Right now, it's 27 Bell Boulevard and beautiful sunshine, nice breeze. Packed parking lot here. Come and see us. 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

0: It's 7 o'clock from Quincy's most trusted name in news, 800 CJBQ. 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
1: From the National Newsroom of the Canadian Press, I'm Don Mitchell. With Canada's top trade negotiators in Washington this week pursuing a new U.S. trade deal, a new report highlights the consequences of the Canada-U.S.-Mexico agreement ending. A study by the Canadian-American Business Council conducted by Oxford Economics says Canada could lose 102,000 jobs if the agreement breaks down. A new round of 50% American tariffs on a range of Canadian goods is set to take effect in days, and unlike most of U.S. President Donald Trump's other tariffs, these would have no exceptions for goods that comply with CUSMA. Meanwhile, a petition is set to be presented in the House of Commons this fall, and it's calling on government to declare the U.S. ambassador persona non grata and remove him from Canada.
2: The petition accuses U.S. Ambassador Pete Hoekstra of undermining Canada-U.S. relations and improperly intervening in Canadian political discourse. It also calls for a parliamentary review of U.S. diplomatic interference in Canadian affairs. Hoekstra drew criticism this summer after suggesting Canada's annexation by the U.S. would be a worthwhile topic for Prime Minister Mark Carney and President Donald Trump to discuss. More than 29,000 people have signed the petition, which Green Party leader Elizabeth May is expected to present in Parliament this fall. David Augustine, The Canadian Press.
1: In British Columbia, reinforcements have arrived in the battle against a deadly wildfire that has forced some 20,000 people out of their homes in the province's southern interior. Canadian Press reporter Brianna Charlevoix shares more details from the scene.
3: I'm here at the airport in Penticton, where you can see a thick layer of smoke is still covering the city. It's drifting south from the Bald Range wildfire that is burning near Summerland. The BC Wildfire Service says 100 firefighters from Mexico are anticipated to arrive in the region today to help with the firefight.
1: About 100 fires are burning across BC, with about half out of control. In the Middle East, the U.S. military says it fired on a ship accused of trying to violate its blockade on Iranian ports. U.S. Central Command said the vessel had ignored warnings to stop, prompting an American helicopter to fire missiles into its engine room, disabling the ship. Elsewhere, Yemeni authorities say six people were killed by Iran-backed Houthi rebels attacking a vessel in the Bab el-Mandeb Strait, the choke point connecting the Red Sea to the Gulf of Aden. And finally, an otter pup caught in a fishing net in BC that had stopped breathing has fully recovered after being saved by a local man using mouth-to-mouth CPR. Police say the animal was discovered near a dock in Alert Bay, BC, off the north coast of Vancouver on July 28th. Gordon Mellish revived the animal before it was taken to a local wildlife rehab facility. Mellish says there were also two other otter pups caught in the same net.
4: So I got the other two up and on the dock, and then the second one bit my thumb for held on to for about 3 seconds, so that was nasty. So I got at him and I told him, look, I'm trying just to rescue you, and he calmed down.
1: Those two pups immediately swam back to their mother waiting nearby, while the third pup has made a full recovery and has been released back to the wild. This is the Canadian Press. In sports and Major League Baseball, in about an hour from now, the Toronto Blue Jays continue their playoff push tonight against the visiting Boston Red Sox. Toronto has won four of its last six and sits 3.5 games back of a wild card spot after taking last night's series opener 2-1. Right-hander Dylan Cease starts for the Jays against Boston lefty Patrick Sandoval. Tonight on Centre Court at the National Bank Open in Toronto, American Coco Gauff meets Switzerland's Belinda Bencic in a quarterfinal on the women's side of the draw. Following that match, Kazakhstan's Elena Rybakina will take on Japan's Naomi Osaka. The winners advance to tomorrow's semifinals. Weather has created a busy day of men's quarterfinal action at the National Bank Open in Montreal. In matches played today that were postponed from Monday, American Brandon Nakashima beat Italy's Luciano Dardari in straight sets. Spain's Rafael Hodar also beat France's Arthur Fies in two sets. American Ben Shelton and Czechia's Jakub Menšík are on center court right now. They'll be followed by Spain's Daniel Merida and American Lerner Tien. From the Canadian Press, I'm Don Mitchell.
5: 704 CJBQ's radar weather. Overnight tonight, clear skies, 15. Tomorrow, mostly cloudy. Some sun, can't be ruled out. Chance of a shower. Risk of a thunderstorm, high of about 27. Pretty much carbon copy Thursday. Mostly cloudy, some sun, showers, risk of a thunderstorm, 27 the high. Friday, sunny, 24. Same for Saturday, Sunday, sun and cloud. Chance of a shower in the afternoon, cooler, 23. Still 27.
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0: Yes, indeed. There he is. That's Marty Robbins on 800 CJBQ with Ruby Ann. It is 7:18 here as we continue to rock and roll at the cruise night here in Bevel tonight. It is our final rock and roll show of the year, and we have a huge turnout here, over 130 cars apparently here. Old friends and neighbors have stopped by that are still able to get around. oh, by the way, we should mention tomorrow's a big day for the radio station. It's our 80th birthday. CJBQ turns 80 tomorrow with some special programming in the morning. You're going to hear some voices from the past, some stories that are true, most that will be not true. But anyhow, we're going to have some fun tomorrow morning to celebrate the 80th birthday of CJBQ. And tune into the Lauren Brooker Show, and you're going to be pleased. And if you you probably hear some voices you haven't heard in quite a while on the radio station and probably wish they were still on. Well, let's not get into that. CJBQ's radar weather, clear skies tonight, down to 15 degrees, beautiful evening ahead. 26 tomorrow with sunshine, a few clouds. 16 overnight tomorrow night, and then Thursday, pretty nice as well, some sun and cloud. Small chance of a shower in 26 right now, 25 degrees as we continue to sell 50-50 tickets. Glad he's got 50-50 tickets to sell. That jackpot is going to be big, isn't it? Okay, and almost 150 cars, she says. So that means it's going to be a big jackpot. If you're here tonight, make sure you get 50-50 ticket. Buy a ticket on the A&W gift basket over here as well. They're going to give that away later on in the season. And stop by and say hi at our broadcast location. We're here till 8 o'clock tonight. 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

0: Bob Kubin, there's the cheater on 800-CJBQ. 743 here in the Freddie Vet Show. We're getting ready for draws here. If you want to gather around, folks, it's almost that time. I don't want to take a guess at the 50-50, but I bet you it's in the, how much? $365 for the 50-50. Oh, boy. Okay. Maybe I should have bought one, I guess. I should have really kind of. It's not too late. Okay, well, that's good. All right. So maybe if you heard that number and you're thinking, maybe I better get in on that, maybe you get up here real quick, you can get in on this draw. Among the other draws, of course, you got lots of door prizes and stuff. I want to thank Belleville Cruise Night, Gladdy and the whole gang for having us here again for, I think it's, 2010 was the first one. So 16 years we've been here. Oh, my God. I'm so old. I just realized it. Thanks for having us. I appreciate it. And we'll do it again for sure. Thanks to all of our Rock and Road Show sponsors keeping us on the road for 2026. Brighton Recycling, McEwen Motor Sales, Mackey Insurance, MP Tire, Rapid Rad as well, keeping us on the road this year. And I'll be back on the air tomorrow after 2, Rock and Roll. Big thanks to Ted Bradford for pressing the buttons. He's been on since 9 o'clock this morning. I don't know how he's done. He's the marathon man today. And be sure to listen to our 80th anniversary special tomorrow, celebrating 80 years in the air for CJBQ. 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Bye-bye.
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